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2: 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These guys created an insane vibe. It was unreal. Faith isn't just a fantastic cover of 80s George Michael. It was Fred Durst putting his stamp on metal in the 90s. Here's Faith.
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3: Hey everybody, welcome to another edition of Brian Adams Radio. Every week we get to spend a few hours together celebrating the songs that shaped our lives, the records we cranked up in the car, the songs we sang at concerts, and still know every word. We'll dig into some of the stories of the music, share a few memories, but most importantly, when the music starts, turn it up. I can't think of a better way to get started than with one of the greatest opening tracks in rock, Guns N' Roses' Paradise City on Brian Adams Radio.

thing. The more songs you write, the more you realize how much you still have to learn. John Mellencamp once admitted he didn't really feel confident as a songwriter until his sixth or seventh album. That's when he said he finally

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For those people that don't know, Todd had one of the most incredible careers behind the mixing desk. One of his biggest production jobs was Meat Loaf's Bat Outta Hell. And here's the funny part. Todd has admitted that originally he took part in the project because he thought Jim Steinman's songs were almost a parody of Bruce Springsteen. Big, dramatic, over-the-top rock and roll productions. Bat Outta Hell went on to become one of the biggest selling records of all time. So you're probably expecting me to play some Meat Loaf right now. But never mind. Let's go to the artist that inspired the comparison instead. Bruce Springsteen, Cover Me.

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1: Up next, we have Jane's Addiction. These guys never really fit into one scene. They had the attitude of punk, the musicianship of classic rock, and enough edge to help them usher alternative music into the mainstream. And they never seemed too interested in being role models. Perry Farrell wrote this next one after drawing on his own experiences as a kid getting into trouble. It's mischievous, self-aware, and unmistakably Jane's Addiction. Here's Been Caught Stealing on Brian Adams Radio.

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I'm Brian Adams, and this is Brian Adams Radio. When you think about some of the most unique and recognizable song intros, this one has to come to mind. You know what it is before a single note has even been played? The cash register, the coins, the tearing paper. You see, you probably already know what song I'm talking about. Roger Waters turned everyday sounds into one of the most recognizable intros in rock history, and then built a song around the complicated relationship we all have with money and how it can motivate us, stress us out, and even change the way we measure success and happiness. Here's Pink Floyd, Money, on Brian Adams Radio.

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Brian Adams, and this is Brian Adams Radio. Here's the official anthem for anybody who's ever dreaded Monday morning. Prince wrote this song for the Bangles, and it became the biggest hit of their career at that point. The funny part? It climbed all the way to number two, only to be kept out of the top spot by Prince himself with his song Kiss. Talk about competing with yourself. Prince was so good, only artist who could stop a Prince song from reaching number one was Prince himself. Here's Manic Monday from the Bangles with the help of the legendary Prince on Brian Adams Radio.

This is Bryan Adams, and you're listening to Bryan Adams Radio. One of the things that made Queen so special was that they didn't really rely just on one songwriter. Freddie Mercury, Brian May, Roger Taylor, and bassist John Deacon all brought great songs to the table. John was the quiet one in the band, but when he wrote, people listened. He gave Queen classics like Another One Bites the Dust, You're My Best Friend, and this next one. Here's Queen, I Wanna Break Free, on Bryan Adams Radio.

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I'm Brian Adams, and this is Brian Adams Radio. Thanks for tuning in. Up next, brothers Craig and Charlie Reed from a small town in Scotland, the Proclaimers. Craig wrote this next song in about 45 minutes, and nearly 45 years later, it's become one of the most recognizable anthems in the world, and Scotland made it their goal song at this year's World Cup of Soccer. Or football, as it's known in the rest of the world other than North America. In fact, we've even

Sometimes a hit song starts with months of hard work. And sometimes it starts with somebody saying, hang on, just play that again. Lou Gramm tells the story about Mick Jones just sitting around trying out guitar riffs when one caught his ear. Before long, they found the chorus, landed on the title, and Lou says they were literally jumping off the walls because they knew they had something good. Good instincts, fellas. Here's Foreigner with Hot Blooded

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1: This is Brian Adams, and you're listening to Brian Adams Radio. Every now and then, a great song gets a second chance. Norman Greenbaum's original Spirit in the Sky was already a rock classic when Doctor and the Medics got a hold of it in 1986. They didn't try to reinvent it. They just turned up the glam, the energy, and introduced it to a whole new generation of people. Sometimes it's all a classic song.

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Most of the music we play on this show has had decades to prove itself. This next one hasn't been around nearly as long, but it didn't take long for Mumford & Sons to become one of the biggest bands in the world. They reminded people that great songs don't need tricks or trends, and that sometimes a few acoustic instruments and a powerful chorus has all the heart you need to get it through. Case in point, here's a smash from them, I Will Wait, on Bryan Adams Radio. Well, I can't hold.

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Bryan Adams Radio, cranking it up with Motley Crue, kickstart my heart. And this is why I love putting these shows together. Rock music has room for all of it. The loud, the melodic, the anthems, the ballads, everything in between. And now that your heart has had a kickstart, let's find a good rhythm with my friend Rod Stewart, Rhythm of My Heart, on Bryan Adams Radio.

rock and roll anthems, and more. This is Brian Adams with Brian Adams Radio. Not every hit explodes out of the gate, and this one didn't. This version of West End Girls got the Pet Shop Boys noticed, but it wasn't the record that changed their lives. So when they went back into the studio and reworked it from the ground up with producer Stephen Haig, the second time around, it became a number one hit on both sides of the Atlantic. Moral of the story? A good song is worth fighting for. Here it is on Brian Adams Radio.

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18: Rumors spread around in that Texas town. About the shack outside the game.
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18: 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That whole mile on the range. 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

0: cover of my song, Straight From The Heart. It seems like an appropriate place to wrap things up and just tell you how grateful I am to Bonnie, and her legacy will live on. Thanks for spending part of your day with me. I always enjoy taking these little trips through rock and roll history, revisiting the songs, the stories behind them, and the memories they still bring back. We'll do it all again next week with another stack of great records and a few more stories from the road. Until then, take care of yourselves, keep the music loud, roll with the punches. See you next time on Brian Adams Radio.
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2: Get in the car and get ready to bang. Your head, that's right, no country, no pop. This car is ready to rock, baby. Because this week on the Detour, we swing back around to the greatest era of music and the greatest genre of music. We're blasting the best ballads, folks, okay? Alliteration made it sound even cooler, but get ready for the greatest rock ballads of all time. Get those bandanas, get those fingerless gloves, pull your leather jacket out of the closet, you know, the one with the mini handcuffs still attached to the zippers. Let's let it ride, because we are not going to waste your time today. Swinging by 1985 first, and fresh off their Theater of Pain album, drummer Tommy Lee is the one that actually plays the iconic piano intro in this song. Tommy Lee, he's multi-talented. Just ask Pamela Anderson. Anyway, we're going to slow things down and set the mood today with the greatest, like, steamy rock ballads. I'm your driver. I'm your host. I'm Curtis Anderson. And if any babies are born 9 months after today, you got to name them Curtis. But actually don't. It's not a great name. You can never find it on mugs or keychains. Anyway, here's Motley Crue. It's Home Sweet Home. It's the Detour.

0: 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Sometimes you have to double it.
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as we celebrate the greatest rock ballads of all time. It's a detour double dose of Journey, and picking the best Journey ballad is like being asked to pick your favorite child. From Faithfully, we go into this next Journey hit, their biggest radio hit of all time. Well, Journey never had a number one song. This next song spent 6 weeks at number two on the Hot 100. Of course, you know the one. I'm talking about the sing-along anthem of a generation, the song Open Arms. Yeah, you thought I was going to say Don't Stop Believing. Well, sit down, because you're wrong. And Don't Stop, surprisingly, peaked at number nine, while this gem hit number two, clawing at Jay Giles Centerfold and Joan Jett's I Love Rock and Roll for the number one spot for 6 weeks, but never quite making it. The song also landed on the soundtrack to the way ahead of its time, inappropriate, very adult, very violent cartoon, 1981's animated, would you call it a masterpiece? 1981's animated masterpiece, Heavy Metal.

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I'm your host and driver, Curtis Anderson. This is the Detour on Cruise FM. This next song is like Johnny Cash's Hurt. I'm comparing Johnny Cash's Hurt to Ozzy Osbourne's Mama, I'm Coming Home. Like a solid song, but as he got older and more frail and more sick, the song changed into something like eerie, something profound, something final. I don't know what the correct word is, but if you haven't seen the footage of him singing it at his last show ever, the Back to Beginning concert on July 5th back in 2025, Birmingham, England, it's something to behold. Get the tissues out. Like, when you hear Johnny Cash sing Hurt and you realize we are about to lose this legend, that's the same feeling when you watch that footage of Ozzy in Birmingham. And we did lose that legend. We lost Ozzy 17 days after that concert. How just, like, wild and scary is that to go back and watch? Here's Ozzy Osbourne, Mama, I'm Coming Home.

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2: This Week in Music History is also a sneak peek at next week's show. Because on September 17th, 1991, right at midnight, Guns N' Roses dropped their two album Use Your Illusion masterpieces. With Use Your Illusion 1 selling 650,000 copies, landing at number 2 on the Billboard 200, while Use Your Illusion 1 sold 770,000 copies, cementing it at number 1 on the Billboard 200. I can't remember another time in my life when the hype and expectations for an album dropping was this high and yet over-delivered. Guns N' Roses is my favorite band. And as unpopular as this opinion is, and I know it's unpopular, I think these albums, Use Your Illusions, are heads and tails above Appetite and Lies, and to a lesser degree, of course, like Spaghetti and Democracy. Next week on The Detour, we are going to go full-on deep in all things GNR. Talk about the band, the beginnings, the rise, the fall, the drama, the spin-off bands, the new members, old members. Who the hell is Tommy Stinton? We're going to talk Buckethead. We're going to talk Bumblefoot. All of it. And I can't wait.

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0: 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Come ride shotgun, but don't put your feet on the dash. If you know, you know.

This next song, I mean, one of the most powerful love songs. It's about a man who just can't fight his feelings for a female friend who he wants to be more than just a friend. Something we can all relate to. But songwriter Kevin Cronin claims this powerful message of longing wasn't written about one single girl in particular. It's actually about a, quote, amalgamation of multiple relationships, end quote. And man, that sucks. That's got to stink. I always thought a great documentary would be to find these random women that all these massive hit songs were actually written about, right? Get them to tell their stories, their side of it. I'd watch the hell out of that. But this, these poor ladies, you know, they have to be like, you know that REO Speedwagon song? Yeah, you may not know. But I'm one of the seven girls he wrote that song about. Sad trombone. Anyway, shout out to the gaggle of female friends. Lead singer Kevin Cronin was secretly lusting over. Bless your hearts, ladies.

It's the Detour on Cruise FM, variety that rocks. I'm Curtis Anderson, and yes, I'm doing God's work today, giving you nothing but 80s and 90s power ballads as we celebrate the best of just these steamy love songs. This next one is often called, quote, "Poor Man's Don't Stop Believing," and that makes me chuckle every time. Look, Sister Christian is honestly just as good of a song as Don't Stop Believing is. But as that Journey hit is, just this motivational anthem about always getting back up and striving for your goals, a song that transcends decades, genres, and mediums. Sister Christian is about how Night Ranger's drummer, Kelly Keegan, was sad that his little sister grew up and became promiscuous. Also motivating in its own way. Regardless, this song exploded thanks to MTV, which was just becoming a thing. So Night Ranger, knowing that 100% of high school students were now glued to their televisions watching music videos, set their music video to Sister Christian in a high school and began printing money.

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2: Wave those Canadian flags high because we're playing the best ballads today on the Detour, and this next Canadian one shot through 1990 like a freaking bullet, hitting number two in the U.S. and number one in Canada, and rightfully so. The song checks all the boxes. It's catchy. You can sing the backup vocals with a whoa. Good luck holding that last note. Not going to happen. It's just everything about the song is fun. And here's a totally random fun fact about the song. BMI presented the band Alias with the Million Airs Award for this next song. Okay, according to BMI's website, quote, only 1,500 songs have achieved million air status, 1 million airplays among the 4.5 million songs by 300,000 BMI represented artists. 1 million performances is the equivalent of approximately 50,000 broadcast hours, or more than 5.7 years of continuous airplay. I want to live in a world where I have to spend 5.7 years continuously hearing this song.

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15: 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The

There are ballads and balladeers and songs that should be lame. I don't know. You can't explain it. I can't explain it. But sometimes something so sappy just crosses over and becomes the most epic song you have ever heard. And that's where Bon Jovi lives. And I am not dragging Bon Jovi. But this band should be lame. Right? Like trying to explain a Bon Jovi song to someone who is unfamiliar. You can't do it. It's like trying to describe what's awesome about the pro wrestler Ric Flair. You're like, hey, he's 100 years old. He wears a bathrobe. He yells woo at girls a quarter of his age, and people are like, what? You're like, no, trust me, he's like the coolest person to ever walk the earth. Okay, anyway, back to Bon Jovi. That was Bed of Roses. Might have my favorite build of any song in the history of songs. She starts and just another by the numbers ballad, but the more instruments join in over the next verses and chorus, and let me tell you, when you come out of that bridge and the guitar solo kicks in, like, I could flip cars. I hope you actually listened to Bon Jovi's Bed of Roses, like, just invested the time and listened to it sometime if that time wasn't just now. Huh, moving on, here's Kiss and Beth playing the best ballads of all time today on The Detour.

It's the Detour on Cruise FM, Variety That Rocks. I'm your host and driver, Curtis Anderson. We're blasting the best ballads with all the alliteration all the time. And it's time for another Detour Double Dose, this time of Styx. Yeah, a Detour Double Dose of Styx. That's twice the Styx. Feels like I should have a joke there about double the Styx, but I'm absolutely blank. And the next Styx ballad is their only number one U.S. hit, written by Dennis DeYoung as a birthday present for his wife, Suzanne. He didn't envision it as a Styx song, just something personal for more Styx than the Def Leppard drummer. More Styx than the Def Leppard drummer, right? Because he only has one arm. He didn't envision it as a Styx song, just something personal for his wife, Suzanne. But when his record company heard it, he pegged it as a hit and insisted it be on the album, and bam, number one, babe. And literally, the song is called Babe. And it went to number one.

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3: It's gone 10 yards. It's up. Riders touch it. It's still loose on the turf right at the 45-yard line. Riders have it. Riders have it.
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0: Raider Nation, this is what rivalries are all about. The Bombers get another crack at Saskatchewan, but the Green and White come in 8-4, chasing Edmonton for that top spot in the West there. And the Riders are hungry, but don't get it wrong. I mean, the Bombers are too. So this should be an interesting Saturday afternoon contest. And we're pleased to be joining you right now, getting you set for this game. Of course, Tegan Whitco, Wes Cates, Dave Thomas, and Luke Mullender, the latter two, joining us from Princess Auto Stadium in Winnipeg. So, gentlemen, let's start off by setting the scene, Dave.
1: Well, 8-4 Saskatchewan Rough Riders here in Winnipeg to take on the 6-6 Blue Bombers. And I'm going to go around the horn. Luke, we start with you. The Riders won the first half of this home-and-home situation back on Labor Day.
2: Right.
1: Is this gravy for the Riders and the fact that the pressure is maybe off? They don't need to worry about not the sweep or the sweep. They've already done their part holding serve at home.
3: Well, I think that if you're the Saskatchewan Rough Riders, it's not a matter of pressure. It's a matter of, hey, how does Winnipeg look at this game? We always talk about the three keys to Riders' success. If I'm Winnipeg right now, I'm really concerned. I got to figure out how are we going to approach actually getting some quarterback pressure when it was proven that they couldn't get back there consistently with four guys. Richie Hall's system, who Wes Cates is really familiar with, it's a great system, but it's predicated on the fact that they need to get home with four. The blitz and the pressure and the D-line stunts, those are just auxiliary to the actual scheme that is based around pressure with four, right? And then how do you get Brady Oliveira involved, right? 9 for 28, we were talking about it. That's not going to get it done ever in Winnipeg if you have a crazy run game. And I think that for Winnipeg as well, they've got to figure out, or maybe theoretically just look at, hey, if we want to stop Tommy Stevens, we just need to avoid the second and third and shorts, which means we have to succeed on first down. So I think if you're the Saskatchewan Rough Riders, there's going to be a little bit of a question mark on just what type of Winnipeg team they're going to see here today. But again, I think that if you approach it with the same formula, A, it's not about them, it's all about us, and B, we just have to be the more physical team. I think the Saskatchewan Rough Riders are set up to have success here today in Winnipeg.
1: Well, Wes, I'm going to go right to you then, because Luke brought up that running game, and that's been one of the storylines here in Winnipeg. As soon as we arrived, we heard how ticked off Brady Oliveira was. We heard how mad that quarterback Zach Caleros was in the fact that they didn't get a win last week, but that Brady was underused. You've been a running back. You want the ball as much as possible. Should we be surprised at the narrative that Brady is upset right now?
4: Absolutely not, Dave. I mean, I'd be mad too. I was really surprised, especially the way that Winnipeg had been moving the ball, just in general on offense, but Brady Oliveira was a big part of that on the ground and in the air. So when you come into a big game like the Labor Day Classic and you are getting stuffed on the run and then you don't really get me the ball in the screen game, or shoot, man, I'll run some routes down the field, but I need the ball in my hands, and clearly I'm one of the better athletes, or else you wouldn't have me in there as a starting running back. So I'm highly disappointed in Brady Oliveira for his sake, but at the end of the day, I'm really excited about the way the Riders approached it and shut it down. But I would expect that they're going to really press and try to get Brady going today, and if they didn't, then yeah, Brady should really be ticked off. But that's the beauty of the Labor Day rematch, is that there's a chance to make those adjustments and see how you can kind of counter the missteps that you had the week previously. So it's going to be a tough one for Riders today, but they've got some good film to take notes and get better at and make it a challenge for Winnipeg to find a way to win today.
3: I think one of the biggest things in terms of activating Brady Oliveira today, if you're the Winnipeg Blue Bombers against this really good Saskatchewan defense that doesn't give up a lot of big plays, I think the best thing they have going for them is Nick Dembski's back, right? And they can get Nick Dembski involved in and around the tackle box, right? You can line him up in the backfield. You can motion him over, get him into the flats. There's a number of ways they're going to be able to. And I think that is how you loosen up teams. If first of all, he only got 9 carries last game.
1: Yeah.
3: So if he gets 10 carries today, it's an improvement. But what I'm saying is, do you use both Dembski and Oliveira in a tandem on first down. So what I mean by that is not putting him in the backfield at the same time, but let's say you have five first downs. Does two of them start with Nick Dembski in motion somehow and then loosening him up? Because that'll get the Riders' eyes moving left to right versus just being able to focus in on first down on Brady Oliveira, right? I think that that's the way I'd approach it if I was the Winnipeg Blue Bombers. And I know this is Rider Radio, but I'm just saying it. That is how much I think the scales are tipped at the moment. I think Saskatchewan is the much better team, and I think that Winnipeg has to do a lot in order to pull this game out.
1: Okay, so we talked a lot about Winnipeg. The big talk right now in Saskatchewan, and it just happened actually on the field in front of us, is the change at kicker, in that we'll see young Dawson Hodge.
3: I know.
1: Who would have thunk, right? But they've already changed things up. Oscar Chapman has been taking warm-up kickoffs here today at Princess Auto Stadium. Tegan, you have been talking to Rider Nation on the radio roundtable. You talked to Rider Nation during the Sports Cage. On a scale of 1 to 10, how surprised are you at the Rough Riders making a change at this point? And throw in all the factors that may have weighed into this decision.
0: You said 1 to 10. Can I say 0? I'm not surprised at all. There is like the amount of pushback that there has been. And again, all the credit in the world to Alex Hale for coming in here as a new kicker and doing everything that he can to try to get those through the uprights. He has just struggled. He has struggled, but he is still on the practice roster. You know, we were talking to Len Suter about that earlier in the pregame show here. And I mean, he's not completely cut from the team at this point, but there was a needed change. There was a decision that had to be made, especially when you're heading into what was called a pressure cooker earlier in the show, when you're heading into this Labor Day rematch game in Winnipeg. I mean, you got to see what this kid is all about. You got to see what Dawson Hodge is made of. And if this isn't the right answer, well, okay, then you move on and you look on to someone else. But I mean, he can't be missing two field goals a game. That's not going to win you football games down the stretch, especially as you get closer to the postseason.
1: As they say, the stats hurt. 75% was the field goal percentage completion rate, if you will, of the Saskatchewan Rough Riders, lowest in the CFL coming into the ball game today.
3: 75%. Yeah, that's terrible.
1: Yeah. I mean, so
3: when you're a professional football team, you're right. You need your kickers up in the 90s.
1: So before we get into the weather, one last quick thought. Want to talk about pressure. You mentioned it, Tegan. We talked about it with Wes. I heard you talking about it as well. When it comes to pressure, though, the one that I want to talk about, Luke, is quarterback pressure. The Riders, they brought the house. They brought the blitz over and over and over again
3: especially
1: last week.
3: Overtime.
1: But the Winnipeg Blue Bombers didn't. Do you anticipate a change on either side?
3: And that's another real question. I actually wrote it in my notes. Is how do you, if I'm Winnipeg's defense, how do I approach Trevor Harris? I don't think they sent zero blitz one time last week. So for our listeners, that's just everybody on the line of scrimmage, man defense behind it, and like blocking, bringing two or three guys more than the offense is able to block initially, right? No safety either. I don't think they went over a five-man or six-man blitzes more than twice, right? So that's very – and I was talking to Trevor, and Trevor was saying he played 60 snaps that game. So if you look at, like, maybe, what, two or three blitzes in 60 snaps that involved either zero or at least one or two men coming, that is – that's, and I think that one of the things – the problem for Winnipeg is – Trevor Harris is a quarterback that invites the blitz. He sees it coming. He knows exactly where to go with it. And more importantly, I mean, I heard Suter talking about this when I threw my headphones on. The fact that he's gotten his receiving team, like Markway McDaniel has done a fantastic job getting these receivers ready, right? Because it's not just about blocking. It's not just about running routes. It's about understanding if a blitz is coming, who's the hot guy? Who's the guy that needs to get his head turned around before he normally has to in any given certain place. So I think that if you're Winnipeg, you have a real problem. Like, if do we blitz and essentially take a real risk because this is a quarterback that wants to get the ball out quickly anyways, or do we play off again like we did last week in the Labor Day Classic and get skewered that way? It's the opposite for the Winnipeg Blue Bombers. I think that Zach Caleros in the second half became extremely hesitant. You could tell that he was thinking about the pressure that was about to come. You started getting to him a lot more, and some of that is predicated on the fact that the Riders were getting there with four as well. right? But you could see him. It was affecting him. The pressure and the blitz package and the way he needed to think about who was going to be his hot receiver, you could tell that really got to him in the fourth quarter, especially in overtime where the Riders sealed to the game. So I think that for when it comes to that pressure, it's a tale of two teams, Dave, right? It's Winnipeg's defense that's probably scared to blitz Trevor Harris, and it's Saskatchewan's defense that knows that Caleros is really thinking about who's coming and where he's going to get hit from.
0: So much more to get to here as we dissect the starting lineup and your injury report a little bit later on this hour as we get you closer and closer to kickoff. But first, as we continue to set the scene here, let's talk about the forecast that we're seeing there in Winnipeg. So your weather update is brought to you by Quality Tire, Dave.
1: Well, Tegan, you've heard of partly cloudy skies. It's going to be partly sunny today here in Winnipeg because we've got clouds with the occasional sunny break. We had one just a couple of moments ago, anticipating about a 30% chance of precipitation throughout the ballgame, so really not a big factor as far as that's concerned. The wind, though, is going to be swirling around this stadium today, and it's going to be something else, gusting up to 48 kilometers an hour at times. Welcome to the CFL, Dawson Hodge. Temperature going to remain around 15 degrees for the brunt of the game, but that wind is going to be the one thing that both teams are going to have to contend with here inside Princess Auto Stadium this afternoon. Tegan?
0: Dave Thomas, Luke Mullinder joining us live from Princess Auto Stadium. They'll keep us posted on the forecast as the game goes on. In the meantime, we are going to take a quick break. We're going to be back with even more as we catch up with head coach Corey Mace in an exclusive conversation here right after the break. It's the 620 CKRM Cooperators Rider Broadcast Network.
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0: It's Tegan Witko, Wes Cates, Dave Thomas, Luke Mullinder joining you. CFL serving up a full Saturday of football with a quadruple header. Just a quick heads up here. That Ottawa-Toronto game, they're going at it right now, and Toronto is up 23-17. Still three more games to come, including your Saskatchewan Roughriders taking on the Winnipeg Blue Bombers in the Labor Day rematch game from Princess Auto Stadium in Winnipeg. In advance of this contest, we had a conversation with head coach Corey Mace exclusively to see what we need to be looking for in this game.
1: Pleased to be joined by head coach Corey Mace, coming off that impressive Labor Day Classic victory in overtime a week ago. Lots of emotion, lots of physicality, lots of things at the end of that game. How have you and the team reset for this weekend's rematch?
14: Yeah, you know, it's just the same things that we always focus on, just detail stuff. What I feel is for us is going to be the most hostile environment that we'll probably see throughout the season. So it's a great test for us, I think, as a team.
1: Last year, Coach, your team talked a lot about how you were able to springboard the remainder of your season from sweeping the Labor Day Classic and rematch 1 year ago. Do you look at this week as the same thing?
14: Yeah, I think so. I think, you know, anytime you're looking at Labor Day and Banjo Bowl, if you can come out with a couple wins, I think that's big for either team, to be honest with you. But for myself, looking as a coach for the team, seeing how your team responds in those hostile environments, tells you quite a bit about, the makeup of your team. So, we're expecting another hard-fought battle, as they always are, versus this team. But the tides are going to be turned a little bit as far as who's making noise for who this week.
1: Defensively, I thought you had one of your best performances of the season last week. How do you stack weeks as opposed to just stacking plays and reps?
14: Yeah, it's a snap at a time, honestly. Last week is over, so we got to see progression each and every snap throughout the week as it goes, and then it has to correlate as you go into the game as well.
1: Customarily, Coach, you practice with noise, especially when headed to Princess Auto Stadium. You haven't been able to do that practicing at Libel Field this week as the setup is on for the Foo Fighters at Mosaic Stadium. How have you prepared for the noise without the sounds of Mosaic Stadium?
14: Yeah, we had some noise out there. Again, it ain't going to match what it's going to be. So you really lean heavy on the operation of what we do, and I thought we had a really good week of that.
1: I guess finally, Coach, here at Princess Auto Stadium, we all know what happened the last time you were in here. Confetti was flying and a championship trophy was being held over your head. Is there sentiment being back here in this building?
14: Maybe for some, not for myself. It's a new season, so... I don't think so. I mean, even just thinking about some other places that we've been, where you've won the big game, you just kind of don't think about it. You're just so dialed in on the task at hand. And it's the Banjo Bowl. If you're not locked in 100% on that, you're going to be in rough shape.
0: That is head coach Corey Mace with Dave Thomas talking about what is in store for them this afternoon from Princess Auto Stadium. Coming off

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10: Dave Thomas, Luke Mullender, Tegan Witko, Wes Cates. It is the Rider Nation pregame show, 47 minutes away from kickoff here at Princess Auto Stadium. 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The one addition this week to the injured list is Daniel Weeb. The receiver is added to the one-game injured list after suffering a head injury in the Labor Day Classic a week ago. Not set to go, did not practice this week, so Daniel will have to sit this one out, hopefully back into the lineup very soon. One change on that injured list as well, and this is maybe more of an a clerical issue, if you will. A.J. Ouellette has served his six games on the six-game injured list, was moved to the one-game injured list this week. So, obviously, I'm thinking that, yes, he's close, not playing today, but that's a good sign, right?
5: Well, especially when you got the bye week coming up, right? You've got this game, and then the Riders go into their bye. So, I think that they're afforded a little bit more time to be safe with A.J. Ouellette. So, that's a good thing.
10: There you go. Also on that one-game list, Josh Woods and Nick Weeb, the linebackers. Albert

0: to watch. He playing or is on the sixth game of his six-game injured list stint. Kian Schaefer-Baker is out again, also on the sixth game, as is receiver Sam Emilis, Tavon Campbell, Matthew Sexton, and Roland Milligan Jr., all Teagan on that six-game injured list.
1: EJ.
2: All right, and now we get to that starting lineup here, Dave. It's brought to you by Apple Murray College of Notre Dame.
0: Well, let's start on the offensive side, Teagan, and really one change. Daniel Weeb comes out. Shamar Bridges comes back in. He will make his second start as a Saskatchewan Rough Rider on the outside line, outside receiver spot, if you will, for the Saskatchewan Rough Riders today. He'll be flanked and or joined by, in the receiving corps, by Del Duncan Busby, coming off his best game as a professional. Keyshawn Johnson, Johnny Johnson III, and Deshaun Mims. Qualey Conley gets the start in the backfield, while Trevor Harris will make the 141st start of his career today. Up front, in front of him, the offensive line that have been oh so good this season. Peyton Collins and Jamarcus Hardrick are the tackles. The guards are Zach Fry and Jacob Bramer. While Logan Ferland, the 7-year pro out of the Regina Thunder program, who will have his eye on Libel Field tonight, watching his Thunder take on the Saskatoon Hilltops, he gets the start at center. On defense, really, it's the same core group that started last year. Some clerical moves as far as the ratio goes, meaning that Ollie Saad technically starts in front of Mike Rose at defensive tackle in this one. But that allows Haba Baldonado to come back onto the roster this week. So he was signed just 2 days ago, but obviously he knows this defense inside and out, having been a part of it the previous 2 years after a not-so-great time in Ottawa. 8 games, 0-for-8, only 8 defensive tackles, 2 sacks, and a couple of tackles for losses. Ryan Dinwiddie said he just wasn't what we thought he was, which has really gone ahead and fueled Haba Baldonado, and you could see that on the team bus on the way here to Princess Auto Stadium. So up front, in addition to Ali Saad as your starters, Derek Roberson, Caleb Saunders, and James Vodders. The linebackers are Aubrey Miller Jr., Jameer Thurman, and Shea Oladipo Jr. While in the secondary, it's become a more stable group despite the early season injuries. Nelson Lacombo at safety. The halfbacks are DeMarcus Fields and Jonathan Edouard. Marcus Sales and James Burgess Jr. are the corners. Have I forgot anyone, Teagan?
2: You might have forgot a little something we've been talking about during this pregame show thus far. The kicking position there, Dave.
0: Yeah, okay, and we did have an opportunity to sit down, and Dawson Hodge was kind enough before making his CFL debut to sit down with me and have a conversation about what this whole thing means. Dawson, you've been in Rough Riderville for a while now. How has the adjustment gone wearing green and white? It looks good on you.
3: Yeah, no, green is definitely my color, I think. It's been a lot of fun, and guys have all been great welcoming in, so I can't complain.
0: Can you take me through your journey to Saskatchewan? A guy that grows up in Coquitlam, B.C., plays some football in Laurier, and then has a couple of other bounce-around spots before you land here. Tell me about it.
3: It's been quite a journey, like just bouncing all around. Started in Toronto after Laurier, and then getting the call to Saskatchewan last year for the preseason, which was awesome to get my feet wet there, and then went back to school for the fifth year, and it went pretty well, and got an opportunity with Calgary, and had a lot of fun out there and played well, and then Sask came calling again, so I'm just grateful to be back out here for sure.
0: How has it differed from what you did at Laurier to what you've done in the CFL?
3: Nothing. Well, I always tell myself, like, nothing changes. Like, yeah, it's pro football, but at the end of the day, kicking is kicking, whether you're by yourself or you're with the team or university, pro football, it's kicking is kicking, so I just try and take it one kick at a time, go one for one.
0: Often we hear specialists talk about their process. What is your process ensuring that you're ready?
3: In terms of, like, before the game and
0: all of it?
3: Just about being mentally, just making sure I'm in a great spot mentally, and I think one of the biggest things is confidence, and being confident when you're stepping over the football and knowing that you're going to make the kick and trusting your teammates.
0: Trust is a big component in what you do when it comes to the holders. You had a few over the last couple of years. Yeah. How do you build that?
3: It's all about getting reps, and so anytime I can get out there and get reps with the holders, that's going to make us have more confidence as a unit, and that's going to be big for us.
0: Tell the fans, how do you prepare as a kicker? Because you don't just show up on game day and hope for the best. There's a lot of video work and a lot of things that are entailed in that. Tell me about it.
3: Yeah, so there is a lot more to kicking. I mean, at the end of the day, yeah, you're kicking the football, but prior to games, watching the film, seeing how the teams rush, if they pressure off the sides, if they pressure up the middle, and then during the week is just getting reps, making sure you feel good, feel the wind, kicking both ways, and that all helps to make sure you're ready on game day.
0: Sometimes we've been told that kickers are like goaltenders in hockey. You should or shouldn't talk to them. They're a little quirky. Do you fall into that category? Were you a goalie at one point?
3: I was not a goalie, and I'll be honest. Yeah, some of the kickers are pretty weird. I like to think I'm a pretty normal dude, but no, kickers always got their own little quirks. So,
0: we will make sure that we watch for those when we get an opportunity to see you. Thanks so much for this.
3: Thank you so much. Appreciate you.
2: Rider Nation, that was your introduction to Dawson Hodge, who is going to be starting as the kicker tonight in Winnipeg for this Labor Day Classic rematch, starting in place of Alex Hale. Let's take a quick break. We're going to be back on the other side, and we're going to dissect a little bit more of this quarterback matchup with Justin Dunk of Three Down Nation. Hang tight. It's the 620 CKRM Cooperators Rider Broadcast Network.
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2: A quick update here, that Ottawa-Toronto game is now tied up 23 points apiece. Brett Lawther putting the last 4 points up on the board for Ottawa. Now it's a tie game. Interesting. We are going to use set, however, for the second game in the quadruple header. Win today means a second straight sweep of the Labor Day series for Saskatchewan against Winnipeg, and they are in hostile territory. Princess Auto Stadium, 2 o'clock kickoff. Right now, though, let's zone in a little bit here on the quarterback comparison for Prairie Gun Traders in Avonlea. 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Joining myself and Wes Cates, Justin Dunk of Three Down Nation. Appreciate you jumping in here to help us out to dissect what this is going to look like today, Justin. First of all, what do you anticipate Caleros to do differently this week?
5: Who was very short post-game, Tegan. So I feel like he was upset with the fact that his Bombers lost that football game. And I don't think that there's necessarily a lot that he needs to do different. I thought as the game went along there, it seemed like he got comfortable. It completed some passes down the field. So the focus for Caleros in the offense, I think, needs to be getting going early against this defense. But that is a tall task considering how well I felt like Corey Mace, Joshua Bell, and that unit played last week.
14: And I guess just talking about Trevor Harris, everybody's kind of been impressed with the way he's found ways to have that offense rolling with no matter who steps in at receiver. So how do you think that's mostly Trevor? Do you think that's a little bit of Mark Mueller switching things up, making it easier for the young guys? Where would you put most of the credit for that?
5: I think it's mostly Trevor Harris, although I think the coaching staff has a definite role in that and getting those young guys ready to step up. You know, the key example I'll use, and I don't necessarily want to be singling anybody out, but I'm going to do it here, is Dylan Jette. When we saw him in there, that's kind of when the offense seemed to lack some rhythm. But ever since, he hasn't had as many reps, and we've seen Del Duncan Busby be featured more in terms of targets, even Deshaun Mims. This offense has ticked back up a level with Samuel Emelis and Keen Schaefer Baker out of the lineup. So I think it's a combination. Trevor Harris, really, for the most part, is willing to throw to anybody, but you have to prove to him that you can be trusted, read the defense like he does, sit it down in zone, or beat your one-on-one coverage if you're presented with man. And I think that's what Del Duncan Busby was able to do last week, and why Trevor Harris was talking about Del Duncan Busby leading into the season as a potential breakout candidate. It took a while, and it took Emelis and Schaefer Baker being out of the lineup, but Del Duncan Busby, I think, really has earned the trust of Trevor Harris and Mark Mueller.
2: Now, Justin, I think that we need to talk about Tommy Stevens here. Oftentimes, we focus on the starting quarterbacks for the two teams that we see taking to the field, and a lot of other CFL fans have been, we hear it all the time on the Sports Cage, Tommy, 2 yards, or whatever they're calling him, but he is a key part of this offense for the Saskatchewan Rough Riders, and obviously, yes, a lot of that is in short yardage, but I mean, he just set a record for touchdowns by a quarterback in a single season last week. Tommy Stevens is balling right now.
5: He is, and he's a finisher for this offense. He allows a couple of things for this offense. Most importantly, Trevor Harris, not to take those hits in short yardage. And in this day and age, usually that's a backup quarterback anyways. But I think the real key is that he caps those drives down in the red zone, right? I think Wes Cates, being a former running back, would like to get the football. But Tommy Stevens has shown that he's so good in those short yardage situations that he's carved out this whole entire package for Saskatchewan. And you mentioned the rushing touchdowns, Tegan. He already has 5 multi-touchdown games in 2026 alone and 15 on the season as a whole. So you look at what he's able to do. I think it's been a real critical part of the offense to capitalize, especially down near the goal line in those short yardage situations, and also close out football games as well with that slower paced, I suppose what they call it now, 4 or 5 minute offense to really take the rest of the air out of the football, if you will, at the end of the game.
14: And Duncan, like, you're a QB. I know you played in some high profile games in your collegiate career. Well, how much do you think the crowd noise, and, you know, with obviously Calero struggling in Regina, how do you think that this Winnipeg fan base in Nepal is going to, you know, mess with Trevor Harris in the same way that Ryderville 13th man got at Zach?
5: There's no doubt those Bombers fans are going to try, but I thought Trevor Harris said it best leading into the football game in Winnipeg, that if your operation is smooth, Wes, and you know this, then it shouldn't really bother you, right? If your nonverbal communication is on point, your silent count, your motion calls or signals, I should say, if they are good to go, then you should be okay operating in these, and especially when you've been practicing it, not just for this week leading in, but these are aspects that the offense will have been working on all season long to be prepared to go into hostile environments.
2: This is a big one tonight, or this afternoon, I should say, for fans of the green and white. Riders, Bombers, 2 o'clock this afternoon. Justin Dunk, thank you so much for taking the time to help us break down this quarterback comparison. And we'll chat with you in the postgame show.
5: You know it.
2: Let's go. This is the 620 CKRM Cooperators Rider Broadcast Network.
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2: We are about 20 minutes away from kickoff at Princess Auto Stadium in Winnipeg. I'm Tegan Whitco with Wes Cates. Dave Thomas, Luke Mullinger joining us from Princess Auto Stadium. Now, historically, the Riders have not had the best record in this Labor Day rematch, but they did take this one last season, so they're looking for a repeat of that this afternoon. Whether or not there is actually a trophy presented, we'll find out. It's back to work. It's back to business as the Riders face the Bombers and nearly time for this rematch. Now, let's see what the odds makers have to say as we bring in Barney Shinkruk for All Bets Are Off.
30: All right, here we go. Thanks, Tegan. All bets are off. Okay, the rematch. Call it what you want, right? Stringed instrument, whatever. Is there going to be a trophy? Let's hope. Over-under last week was 57.5. I'm sitting there, maybe like a lot of you, 57.5. It goes into OT, and we got 58 points. So we missed that. I'm taking the under again today. I'm going to bookend this on why I'm thinking under. It's a little bit of a gut shot, but I'll get to that in a bit. So I'm going under 57.5, 190.

0: Riders minus 1.5. That's a heart bet. Gotta go for the green and white. So I'm putting a little unit down. Riders minus 1.5 pays 190. When it comes to touchdowns and anytime touchdowns, that means I think these guys will score a touchdown anytime in the game. I parlayed it. A parlay is when you take both bets. I'm taking Tommy to get a touchdown and Brady Oliveira. Together, those pay 290. Those are my first. That's my only anytime touchdown parlay. Of course, I'm taking Dell, the Funko Homo sapien, at 255 to get a touchdown. And then my long shot-ish is 295 Deshaun Mims to score a touchdown in Winnipeg today. Now, said I was going to bookend the under and why I think. Now, this is just me, and this is just some thinking after watching last week's game. Everybody calling into the sports cage and texting in today. Our D-line was so good. Our defensive game plan was so good. Dude, we got to Caleros all day last week. I think we're going to get to him again. I'm not confident in that Winnipeg offensive line. So here, sorry, Winnipeg fans, you can call in this week and come at me and text. I don't think Caleros finishes the game. So I'm going under 282 yards passing for Caleros, pays 186. Caleros doesn't finish 282. I could be way wrong. Again, that's a gut shot, right? So that's why I take the under, and that's why at the end I take Caleros under throwing yards. That's just me. And then while we're here, we had the four-pack today. Tegan West, I'm curious on your take. I'm taking the BC Lions. I've talked about this in the sports cage all week. BC Lions money line straight up win tonight at home against Montreal. Glenn Suter, Rod Smith on the call. I don't know what you guys think. I like BC tonight. They should have won last week. That is all bets are off. Tegan West, your comments. And again, everybody, sports cage Tuesday to Friday, 3 to 6. Come and talk some betting. Let me know what you're thinking. I appreciate everyone who texts in all week long. All right, guys, back to you.
1: Thanks so much, Barney. I am interested on that line with the Lions and Alouettes. I think I'm taking the Owls on this one, though.
2: I mean,
1: they're the late game tonight in BC.
2: Yeah, which would be that's a later game for the Owls. So it might mess with their
1: sleep schedule.
2: Yeah,
1: oh, basically. No, I feel terrible.
2: No, I'm saying, though, that's like, what is it, a 10 o'clock start for them? Like,
1: yeah, you know, so 8 o'clock local. No, that would be 7 o'clock BC time.
2: Yeah, 7 o'clock BC time.
1: But for
2: time,
1: them, but yeah, that would
2: Montreal,
1: be.
2: So
1: yeah, that's 10 o'clock.
2: About, yeah, yeah.
1: Again, well, I don't feel that bad for them.
2: That's bedtime for folks like me.
1: Well, me too, but I'm saying they're professional athletes. Get your nappy time in.
2: They'll be ready. Yeah, that's the one thing about playing late is you do kind of get to sleep in, you get to eat, then probably take another nap or sleep if necessary. You know what I mean? So that can play a factor, but I feel like BC's been playing some good football. It's gonna be hard, and I feel like for whatever reason Montreal's been showing some chinks in the armor a little bit. It's been a little tough for them the last 2 to 3 weeks. So I was one thing I was gonna say, Barney, he ain't give me no kudos for me being the one person. He almost forced me into the over. Then he ain't even give me any kudos for picking the over.
1: Yeah,
2: I was like, that's a tight 3 points. I don't know. And he's like, so you're taking over. I'm like, I guess so.
1: Yeah, you're the only one.
2: Yeah, you're the only one.
1: Well, would have paid off for you. Yeah, it's interesting to watch this quadruple header taking place right now across the CFL. 26-23, Toronto is up over Winnipeg right now. Can't see. Oh, that's the end of the game. Toronto takes that one. Interesting. Okay. And then 2 o'clock, we have Saskatchewan taking on Winnipeg, of course, from Princess Auto Stadium, Edmonton, Calgary later this afternoon. And then, as we just alluded to, of course, Montreal in BC to face the Lions. We are going to take a quick break here, however, and we're going to toss things over to Dave and Luke from Winnipeg as we get into Mr. Luke Melander's three keys of the game. So hang tight. We'll be right back. It's the 620 CKRM Cooperators Rider Broadcast Network.
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9: It's a big one today. I think the first key needs to be we need to figure out. So same heat, right? Different pressure. So, again, Zach Caleros, he was very wary of the pressure that we were bringing in the fourth and quarter and overtime, and I think you still need to manufacture that same amount of heat, but you're going to have to do it differently, simply because they're going to see it on film. They're going to expect certain variations of it, right? So, same heat, different pressure. Key number one. Key number two, you got to know the Dembski downs in this game, okay? The possessions that there's a lot on the line, momentum, for instance, extending drives. You have to know the Dembski downs. You have to account for him everywhere he's going, right? When he lines up, for instance, as a halfback, he's normally doing something other than what a halfback would do, right? So, again, know the Dembski downs, especially in those big situations. That's key number two. And key number three, listen, a good example of this is the roughing the passer on Caleros in the very last drive. We need to play a clean game. If you want to get out of here with the W today, the Saskatchewan Rough Riders need to play a clean game. It's going to be loud. So, for instance, procedure, penalties, offsides on offense, we can't have any of that. So you have to be all right with your communication, especially on the offensive line. A lot of people see it on the TV copy of the game, right? When it's a loud stadium, the guard sort of taps the center's knee, right? The center then snaps the ball, but everything's predicated on that guard going to tap the knee, right? So everything has to be in motion, but let's have a clean game here. Let's stay penalty-free. Don't shoot ourselves in the foot. And I really do think that the Riders can come out with a second win in a row on the back-to-back side of this Labor Day Classic.
10: And it's funny you say clean, because that's one of the things that linebacker Jameer Thurman told me when I had a conversation with him earlier this week. Jameer Thurman, the Labor Day rematch is coming up quick, but first I want you to reflect back and what you saw on film in last week's Labor Day Classic.
11: I thought we were pretty sound on defense. We definitely took care of the run, but we have to find a way to get off the field on second and long. And when we have them down and out, we got to make sure they stay down. I think we gave them some chances to get back in the game, and that's what forced the overtime. We just got to be dialed in, executing, and find ways to end games ourselves and not make it tougher on ourselves.
10: If you could take me back into a moment in time in overtime prior to the third down play, even before you made the tackle, it was very evident. You can see that you are communicating with the defensive backs and the defensive line well before you even got yourself set. Can you tell me about that communication and how it works?
11: I mean, that's what comes with the job. You know, Mike, linebacker, you got to be communicating with everybody, make sure everybody's on the same page and understand what we're trying to accomplish. That's just what my job is on a consistent basis. So, especially in those crucial situations, I want to make sure we're all dialed in, and we were, and then just made the play.
10: How difficult is that communication when this place is going bonkers like it was?
11: It's extremely hard. Labor Day is always tough for me to really communicate with other guys. But we find a way. We found a way the last two to come away with wins, and that's what we got to do again on Saturday.
10: So how do you reset, refocus, regroup? Are those the words that you're talking about in the defensive rooms right now?
11: Yeah, I mean, that what happened is in the past. As far as on Sunday, we understand who they are, what they like to accomplish. But at the same time, we got to execute ourselves. We got to do our job. Whatever they throw at us differently, we got to be prepared for, because we know they're going to make adjustments. So are we on the things that we lacked in as well. So we just got to go out there, execute, and do our jobs.
10: Can that get into your mind at anticipating or trying to anticipate what changes you might see?
11: Well, I mean, they didn't run the ball like they wanted to. Like they try to do it versus everybody, so I think that's going to be a big one, that they're going to try to find ways to attack us defensively and try to find a way to get that going so that can open up their deep passing game as well.
10: It's very clear that the message is we go 1-0 every week, but when you look at the two-game span that this is, last year a lot of your teammates said, you know, that was really a jumping board, a springboard, if you will, for the remainder of the season and what happened. Feel the same way?
11: Absolutely. Going away. Having the ninth win in the situation that we're in, this will be huge for us throughout the season. Momentum building, it's important. It's important, especially going into this last part of the season. We got to just keep improving each and every week. It's all about getting better. You can't go backwards. As long as you're getting better, leading up into playoffs, that's all that matters.
10: Jameer, appreciate the time. Thank you.
11: Yep, thank you.
12: She's from Texas, I can tell.
10: Jameer Thurman joining us. He and his teammates are about to take the field here at Princess Auto Stadium. That'll do it for the Rider Nation pregame show. Coming up next, it's kickoff right here on the 620 CKRM Cooperators Rider Broadcast Network.
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8: Well, it's not the Hatfields and McCoys, but this rivalry, it's music to my ears. Hello, everyone, and welcome to Winnipeg, Manitoba. I'm Dave Thomas alongside Grey Cup champion Luke Mullender to my right with our technical producer Matt here in the booth with us at Princess Auto Stadium, while Curtis Gammon is producing the game for all of Saskatchewan back at our Rose Street Century Studio in Regina. The Saskatchewan Roughriders can put the claw hammer down on the Winnipeg Blue Bombers with a win in enemy territory today. The offense has to get off to a good start, though, and can't wait to pick their way into the game. The green and white are only averaging 3.8 points per first quarter per game. In hostile territory, a good opening riff to take the crowd out of the game is going to be key. Defensively, the Riders have been getting their licks with their physical style, but they need a big crescendo prior to the end of the game, which will put them in perfect pitch, if you will. Speaking of perfect, the kicking game has been far from it this season. We'll see if a new member in the band can change that. For Winnipeg, frustration has been a resonator in their room this week. A ticked off quarterback not getting the ball to his receivers. An agitated running back isn't getting his carries. While the defense has played well enough to win, but consistent lags has the team out of tune and rhythm. We'll see which team can pluck their way to a victory in the Labor Day Classic rematch. As you can hear, the Winnipeg Blue Bombers have just taken to the turf after being introduced individually offensively. The Saskatchewan Roughriders are on the far sideline, which is to the east of us here at Princess Auto Stadium, as we'll now go down to field level for the playing of our national anthem.

0: take a moment to get everyone reset following the opening ceremony here at Princess Auto Stadium. Andre Proulx and his officiating crew are standing right below us here on the turf, as now we will go down to center field.
1: Yeah.

0: Nice rendition of the national anthem under cloudy skies here at Princess Auto Stadium. In the wind, blustering at field level, the flags on the top of the goalpost would indicate that it doesn't seem to be that windy, but you see the full side flags down on the turf, and boy, they are going hard. So the kickers are going to have to contend with a breeze, which will move from left to right or out of the northwest here at Princess Auto Stadium today. It's Dave Thomas, Luke Mulliner, and the Steffes Auctioneers broadcast booth, selling land and the equipment to farm it. Find out more at steffesgroup.com. The big Canadian Maple Leaf flag is being rolled up at center field. The captains are headed towards center to join Andre Proulx for our Quality Tire coin toss. 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And it's going to be interesting. The Winnipeg Blue Bombers last week in the Labor Day Classic were successful in the coin toss. They decided that they would start on offense in that ball game. The Riders will have the selection here tonight as team captains Aubrey Miller Jr., Jameer Thurman, and Logan Ferlin make their way to join Tanner Cadwallader and Patrick Neufeld at center field.
1: It's going to be interesting to see what the winning team does here. The wind is going. You can tell the flags are moving on Princess Auto, but the flags near the goalposts aren't really going. So I'm not sure what type of breeze is down there right now.
0: But like, I just look at the full-size flags, for
2: gentlemen,
0: example.
2: Gentlemen, this is the coin we'll be using for the coin toss. The Maple Leaf logo will be heads, and the team logo will be tails. Saskatchewan, your choice. Tails has been called. Would you toss the coin, please? Tails has been called. This is a tails. You want the football right away?
3: Take this in.
2: Saskatchewan will receive. Have a great game, gentlemen.
1: All right, so Saskatchewan's going to go into the wind based on the flags. They're going to take the ball, too, Dave.
0: Yeah, they're going to get the ball and the wind, right?
1: First, second, third, fourth. Their backs will be to the wind if it continues like this in the fourth quarter.
0: But the Bombers will have the choice in the second half.
1: Yeah.
0: So very interesting there that the Riders chose ends. They want to start with the wind here at Princess Auto Stadium and undoubtedly want to take the wind out of the sails of the Winnipeg Blue Bombers, if you will.
1: Well, let's get some momentum, right? Go ahead, start the score. I think that the Winnipeg Blue Bomber offense gets into a real pickle if they fall behind and are in the fourth quarter losing by 10 or 10, right? So I understand it. Let's take this crowd out early if we can, scoring right away.
0: So the Saskatchewan Rough Riders will be receiving. That means that we won't see what the new kickoff formation may look like. Again, if you missed it, Dawson Hodge, a 25-year-old rookie out of Laurier, who was at training camp with the Riders back in 2025 and then came back this year when he was called in last month after Alex Hale battled some inconsistency. He will make his first career start here tonight, but unlike Alex Hale, it doesn't appear he'll be kicking the ball off, as it will probably be Oscar Chapman that takes on those responsibilities.
1: I've had some great teammates out of Laurier. One guy in particular, Yannick Carter. And the only reason I mention Yannick Carter is because we used to call him Panic all the time. And it was pretty funny. We had a great time with Panic Carter in the locker room. Good football player. Looks like he's turned into a great father as well. So
0: Panic Carter.
1: Yep.
0: Fair. No panic on the face of Sergio Castillo. The 10-year veteran out of Texas A&M gets set to kick this one off. The Quality Tire kickoff with 9 locations across Saskatchewan and at qualitytire.ca. Castillo, a 70.2 average on kickoffs. 90 is his long on the season. 3 singles to boot. He'll be putting his boot into this one, into the wind. The Riders wearing their road white jerseys along with the green pants and the green helmet, of course, with the S emblazoned on either side. The Winnipeg Blue Bombers wearing their home blue jerseys with the golden pants, the blue socks, and the gold helmets with the blue white on either side.
1: One of our keys to the game last week, Dave, was special team performance. Let's make sure that we're covering down, but also let's move the field in the return game. I feel like they were close last week. Is this the week that we see Letcher Jr. break one out?
0: Andre Proulx whistles play in. Sergio Castillo takes a look at him, takes a look at his kickoff cover team, puts his left arm up, and away we go. Driving, end-over-end kick. Chases James Letcher Jr. back to his 5-yard line on the near side for the Riders to start his return. Gets up across the 20, right in front of us to the 25, 26-yard line. And that's where the Saskatchewan Rough Riders will start this football game with Trevor Harris trotting onto the field. 141st career start for Harris. 7-10 lifetime against the Winnipeg Blue Bombers.
1: My goodness. Number 56 from Winnipeg. Matt Jaworski literally ran over two of our guys on the way to getting in on that tackle. That's a great way to start physically for the Bombers. Saskatchewan's got to deal with the noise right away, Dave.
0: And they'll break huddle. Ball on the near side hash. Shamar Bridges, Deshaun Mims, Johnny Johnson III, and Keyshawn Johnson all go to the far side of the formation. Hand off to Quali Conley on first down. He'll get across the 30, up near the 32-yard line. A gain of 5, almost 6 on a quality carry for Quali.
1: Yeah, Winnipeg's sending their strong side linebacker here, number 39, Jalen Smith. And Keyshawn Johnson's going left to right out of the formation. Keyshawn makes it look like he's going to block the strong side linebacker, but instead goes to the flat, and it was just enough to delay that strong side. He paused just enough to give Conley a little bit of space to run through the B gap there.
0: Second and 4 for the Riders, just underway in the Labor Day rematch. 5 receivers set, 3 to the near side for Harris. He's back to pass, looks near side, throws it, completes it. Keyshawn Johnson has it, and we'll have the first cooperators, Bazandowski Insurance and Financial Services, first down of the game.
1: Yeah, and this is a really good job. We talked about this earlier. How is Winnipeg going to handle the throwing downs? Second and 4 is not really a throwing down per se. You could run it out of here, but it's going to be interesting to see how they manufacture pressure. This is an easy pitch and catch for Trevor Harris.
0: Cooperators, Bazandowski Insurance and Financial Services, your first choice for insurance. It's a first down for the Riders at their 36. 13:24 to go in a scoreless opening quarter. Riders' first possession of the ball game. Quali Conley, the lone back in the backfield for the Riders. On first down, Daniel Johnson checks into the game, is lined up in the backfield with Quali. Fake the handoff. Harris looks to go deep. It's up, looking for Shamar Bridges. Incomplete. Tight coverage along the way. Bridges can't believe it. It looked like the contact came early as he was in an epic battle on that far side. No flags as Ridge Tejada was in coverage.
1: This essentially turns into a 7-man protection because Daniel Johnson and one of our slot backs stays in as and adds to the blocking surface. Trevor Harris, because of that, is allowed to take some time to try to get this into air to the air for Shamar Bridges. I don't know. That looked like a pass interference, and Corey Mace is definitely challenging it.
0: There you go. It's going to come out for the coach's challenge, and we'll hand things over to the CFL Replay Center for Regina Trades and Skills Center. Corey Mace has not done well on challenges this season. He has got the lowest percentage in the entire CFL at just 2-for-8 in challenges this year.
1: Well, you know what?
0: Andre Brew going to tell you what he's looking at right now.
2: Saskatchewan is challenging the previous play for defensive pass interference. The play will be reviewed.
1: I mean, it's a valid challenge. The defensive back doesn't really look back at the football. You're allowed to compete for the football as a defensive back. But as this ball's in the air, the defensive back for the Bombers is just kind of running right through the chest of Shamar Bridges. That's number 26, Ridge Tejada. Yeah, and you've got to get your head turned around a little bit quicker than he did. So I think it's going to be a valid challenge here. And you know what? I'd rather be last in the league in challenge success versus last in the league in field goal success. Right, Dave? So
0: true. We're going to wait and see what the replay officials have to say. Trevor Harris having an extended conversation with Andre Proulx at the time, as it looked like the Riders were trying to set up that matchup with Bridges and Tejada right from the snap.
1: Yeah.
0: As Tejada, rookie out of North Texas, had a couple of tackles, or pardon me, 3 tackles last week in his CFL debut with these Winnipeg Blue Bombers. And I don't think that this is going to go the Riders' way, as Trevor Harris just kind of puts his head down.
2: And there is... After review, the ruling on the field stands. Incomplete pass. Saskatchewan is charged 1 timeout, and they're out of challenge.
1: Wow, so we're out of challenges.
0: Tough one for the Riders.
1: Right off the bat.
0: They're right. 12:49 to go, still in the opening quarter. It's now 2nd and 10 following the incompletion. The ball reverts back to the 36-yard line.
1: It doesn't look like any blitz is coming, maybe from the strong side.
0: Three down linemen, four attack now as Harris is back to pass. Has time, looks near side, flags fly as he completes it to Dell Duncan Busby. That'll be good for a first down. However, we do have flags down, and right now the Bombers are talking about holding, and Willie Jefferson is fast to point that out.
1: Yeah, you just got your... Got a couple arms a little bit too high up on the shoulder pads here, especially on Willie Jefferson, I believe.
2: Second down.
1: I believe it's against the center, Logan Ferland. It's either him or Zach Fry. No, it's actually Zach Fry who got hit with it. Willie Jefferson's such an athletic guy, and he's so tall. So he does a good job of getting his pads low here. But as he extends up and tries to get to Harris, it kind of organically just exposes Zach Fry's, I think it's right arm, on the hole.
0: Second
1: and a million.
0: Well, 20 from the 26-yard line. Harris calls his receivers to the line. Four-man pressure for the Bombers. Harris steps up, loads up, looks near side for Dell Duncan Busby. He can't find it. Tight coverage on the side as he was with Major Williams in a one-on-one battle. But we've got a flag down again, and I think it's coming up to the Riders.
2: Holding Saskatchewan number 52. That penalty is declined. Third down.
0: So Jamarcus Hardrick called on that one.
1: So right away, Dave, you know, we talked about our three keys in the game. One of them was, hey, let's play a clean game. We've got one missed challenge flag and two penalties right off the bat. Talk about not shooting yourself in the foot, right? Don't put yourself in a position that the opponent can't do by themselves.
0: So on to kick it away is Oscar Chapman awaiting his Trey Vavil, who is the leader in big play returns in the CFL. A good booming kick from Chapman goes back to the 26-yard line of Winnipeg. Vavil starts, stops, going to get wrapped up by Jackson Ford, who gets down in a hurry. Vavil stopped at the 32-yard line, and that's where Winnipeg will have the ball when we come back. 11:43 to go in a scoreless opening quarter. This is Saskatchewan Roughrider football on the 620 CKRM Cooperators Rider Broadcast Network.
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0: Zach Caleros and the Winnipeg Blue Bombers have jogged themselves onto the field for the first time in this ball game. Your Ritchie Brothers Auctioneer stats on Zach, his 86th game with the Winnipeg Blue Bombers is today. A record of 59-26 all time against Saskatchewan in his career. He's 14-8, but he was ticked off after the Labor Day Classic last week in Regina. Talking to reporters after the game, one word answers. You could tell he was visibly upset. He wanted more time to get rid of the football. We'll see if his offensive line can afford him that today.
1: You know, the reporters, though, I mean, they want a thesis every time they ask a question from these guys, right? Like, you got to understand from a competitor standpoint, the last thing you want to do is do an interview when you lost, especially in the Labor Day Classic, right? So I give him a pass, but that's only because I'm a former player.
0: So Brady Oliveira will line up to his right. Oliveira also upset and wanted more touches than the nine that he had last year. Still leads the league in rushing, however. He'll now sprint out as the backfield empties for Caleros, who goes far side. That's complete to the youngster, Singer. He had the game-tying touchdown. Gets across the 35 near the 36 for a gain of three.

0: a way to get to the sideline. Here it's just a quick pass right outside the singer near the numbers. And again, you got to utilize the width of the field. Get Saskatchewan going left to right versus attacking downhill. That's what I think Winnipeg's going to try to do today.
1: Second down and six. Riders rush five. Back to passes. Caleros, he'll load it up near side. It's in the air. It's complete. Tim White hauls it in on the sideline in front of DeMarcus Fields. He's pushed out of bounds at the Bomber 51-yard line. 14 on the gain. First down, Winnipeg.
0: This is just a route where Singer's running upfield and then breaking it out to the sideline at about 10 yards, and he manages to outpace DeMarcus Fields, who's having a decent season here for the Saskatchewan Roughriders, another one of those good young players we've got on this roster.
1: First and 10 for Winnipeg, now on their 51-yard line. Ball left-hand hash for Caleros, who's in the gun. His four targets come to the near side. Backfield empties. He swings it out, and it's complete to White. He's going to be wrapped up by Marcus Sales, but not before getting to the 51 of Saskatchewan.
0: Yeah, if I had cut you off early here, Dave, it was really evident where they were coming with this. They moved all of their receivers over to the sideline towards Zach Caleros' left. So they got four wide receivers for our two defenders, and then they run a quick screen. And again, getting to the sideline, right, trying to utilize the width of the field instead of going downhill. They'll attack downhill at some point, but they need to get the Saskatchewan Roughriders thinking about more than one thing.
1: Bryce Perkins, short yardage quarterback, in on a second and one from the Riders 51. Right under center, he'll go straight ahead, will extend, and should have the first down. However, the Riders punching away at the football, but first down is the indication from Andre Poole, and the Winnipeg Blue Bomber first offensive drive continues now inside Saskatchewan territory.
0: So out of the, what, three, four plays that was, we saw two to the sideline. We've got that one, which is a wash because it's a short yardage play. So, again, that's probably the smarter way to play this if you're Winnipeg. If you're Saskatchewan, you just gotta get ready to sprint to the sidelines. You got to be extremely assignment sound, especially in man.
1: First and 10 for the Bombers from the 48 of Saskatchewan. Handoff to Brady Oliveira on first down. Makes the first wave, Mitz gets across the 45. Going to be upended down around the 43-yard line. Gain of 5 on the play, yes, for Brady Oliveira at his first carry.
0: And this is vintage Winnipeg Blue Bomber football, right? A little bit of a zone left. Oliveira just able. There's only three down defensive linemen, so Oliveira can cut back. There's an all defensive lineman shooting off the edge on the right of Oliveira, but not before he gets about 7, 6.
1: Second down and medium for the Bombers. Five receiver set, three receivers to the near side for Caleros. That's his left as he moves to our left. Oliveira the lone back in the backfield. Three-man pressure for the Riders. Back to Prass. Caleros over the middle. It's up, and it's intercepted. Tip ball that Aubrey Miller picks off at his 30. Dancing around to the 35. Still on his feet. Across the 40. Takes a huge shot from Tim White at the end of the play. The Riders incensed at that high hit on Aubrey Miller Jr., but his first interception comes at a huge time for the Riders as they'll take the Olympic RTM's turnover into the break. It's Rider ball when we come back. 8:27 to go in the opening quarter. This is the 620 CKRM Cooperators Rider Broadcast Network.
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1: First career interception for Aubrey Miller Jr. has the Saskatchewan Roughriders with the football at their 41-yard line as the Riders take over after an Olympic RTM's turnover. 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

0: for all your fuel needs. So check in Rider Nation now. Let us know where you're listening, 306-936-6262. And if you've got a question or a comment, we love to hear from you. Just like Matt Perdue, the president of the North Dakota Farmers Union, who spoke with Ryan Young of SaskAgToday.ca. He's listening down in North Dakota. So thanks so much, Matt. Enjoy the game. First and 10 for the Riders as they'll break huddle and the noise comes up. Bombers load up the line, hand off to Quali Conley. He'll get across the 40 to the 50, still on his feet to midfield. Great job after taking the initial hit, as coming up first was Retta Cramby, who's back into the game at the safety spot for the Bombers, but a big first down for Saskatchewan.
1: For fans that love big boy football, this is all Daniel Johnson. This is an inside trap, so basically what's happening is they're going to free up the left defensive tackle, and Daniel Johnson's going to come from a wing set on the right and just come down and push him, seal him out. He does not see Daniel Johnson coming, and it provides a great alleyway for Conley to get up the first down on.
0: First and 10, Saskatchewan, ball on the Winnipeg 54 after the first down. Heavy set in for the Riders, hand off to Conley, jump cut to his left. It'll gain him maybe 3 yards, otherwise he might have been tackled in the backfield for a loss. It's going to be second and longer for Saskatchewan.
1: And you can tell Conley's getting a little bit more used to his role in this offense, because that jump cut needed patience. And when you're a young player in new situations, sometimes you're just anxious to hit the gas pedal, go forward, right? But when you're a little bit more patient, that's a sign that you understand kind of what the blocking is designed to do and maybe where it's coming from. You're also looking at film a little bit more, and so that was a nice little cut that got him 4, but really shouldn't have been anything.
0: Second and 7 for the Riders. Harris throws it, completes it to Sean Mims as it was deflected on the way, but Mims dropped the ball. The ball came out at the end of it, and Winnipeg bounces on it. It's a second consecutive week with a fumble for Mims. And does Winnipeg have it? We're waiting on the officials. We're going to find out. It looks like Winnipeg ball. Indeed, it will be, with 6:49 to go in the opening quarter. We're scoreless in Winnipeg, and the Blue Bombers get it back. This is the 620 CKRM Cooperators Rider Broadcast Network.
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0: Well, tough luck for Deshaun Mims. For a second consecutive week, he fumbled the football after a first down reception, and it's Winnipeg ball at their 40-yard line after an Olympic RTS turnover. When you look at this ball game coming in, Winnipeg and the Blue Bombers in the turnover ratio were a -2 on the season. The Saskatchewan Roughriders were a -1, and they're both even now after an interception and fumble.
1: Yeah, ball security equals job security, right? And if you're a young receiver like Deshaun Mims, you got to hold on to the football, especially in these moments. This is a massive game. Means a lot in the standings, right? Turnovers are season-defining, but sometimes turnovers are also career-defining, right? You don't want to become known as a guy that's not dependable when it comes to having the ball in his hands. And I'm not saying that he's getting to that stage, but 2 turnovers in 2 games is a little bit much as a pro. So he's got to hold on to the ball if he gets another opportunity.
0: Very, very close as to whether or not he was actually down when the ball came out. Riders don't have a challenge, of course, lost it on their first drive. As Caleros on first down is back to pass. Here comes the pressure, and it gets home. It's an Olympic, or pardon me, it's a Quill Plain Chevrolet sack for the Riders as they get there. in a hurry, and that was maybe Shea Oladipo.
1: He's coming off. We got that strong side blitz from our linebacking core, and he does a great move on Brady Oliveira. Oliveira comes up and tries to pick him up, and he sideswipes Oliveira, and Zach Caleros is exposed. He's depending on Oliveira to get that block so he can buy some time to get this throw off, because he misses the block. Oladipo, who's playing really well with his opportunities, comes up with a sack.
0: Second sack in as many games for Oladipo. It's now second down and 17 for the Bombers. Six receivers out into the formation. Caleros back to pass, has time, rolls far side, pumps once, dumps it underneath. That's high over top of Brady Oliveira. The intended target looked like he would be well shy of the first down, so it's going to be a punt for the first time this afternoon for Jameson Sheehan and the Winnipeg Blue Bombers.
1: Yeah, and if you're the Bombers, again, we came into this game, Dave, and I talked about the Riders not being sure how Winnipeg is going to make an impact on this game based on some of the things the Riders did really well, and they're struggling on offense at the moment.
0: So Sheehan to kick into the wind. He stands back waiting to receive this snap from Ian LaRue at his 19-yard line. James Letcher Jr. for an EB Power Sports and Assiniboia punt return. Big boot from Sheehan into the wind that Letcher takes back at his 22. Up across the 30, and here comes the hit. As boy coming down fast for the Winnipeg Blue Bombers in cover, Letcher Jr. goes down at the 31, and that's where Trevor Harris and the offense will go back to work with 5:15 to go here in the opening quarter. We are scoreless in the Labor Day return, and looking on that B&A Petroleum text line from the Métis Cultural Days that are ongoing to Texas Rider fans in Michigan, Payne Lake, Alberta, St. Albert's Fire and Ambulance are cheering in again. Again, thanks for reaching out. If you're in Churchbridge, in Saskatoon, in Regina, love it. 306-936-6262. And we do have a question about the replay center not upholding what looked like a pass interference call. We'll get to that in a bit. First, though, Trevor Harris and the Riders are in the gun on first down. Pass near side for Del Duncan Busby. He's immediately coming out of the backfield. That was Reddick Cramdy. Yep. Didn't play last week, missed six games with an injury, and he makes that stop after a gain of maybe a yard.
1: One of the guys in the league that I love to watch, Reddick Cramdy. I'm glad he's healthy, and he understands his assignment. Man defense all the way here. As soon as Del Duncan Busby breaks to the flat, he's all over him. Tackles for a very short 1 yard. It's a great read by Cramdy. Great anticipation. Nothing really Del Duncan Busby could do.
0: Second and 9 after the game of 1. Dell had 10 receptions last year. Here comes the blitz from Winnipeg. Harris sees it, throws it, and it's incomplete. Just behind Dell Duncan Busby. Tight coverage along the way. Here, here's it from Major Williams, who gets up with a little bit of trash talk after the incompletion. And on to punt it for the Riders will be Oscar Chapman.
1: Yeah, it comes with a 6-man pressure, and we block it up. Well, actually, it's more than 6-man, 7-man pressure. We block it up well. The problem is the only hot sort of read was going to be to Del Duncan Busby's slant on the right side. Harris puts it behind him. Even if he put it on him, though, Del Duncan Busby wasn't going to get the first down.
0: So Chapman on to kick. Trey Vavil on to return for the Blue Bombers. He'll stand just inside his 30-yard line. Clean snap. Chapman, a spiraling kick that kind of looks like a top as it goes down the field. Vavil tries to get outside. Big hold there. None called. Vavil, though, going to try to cut back as he gets to the 40. Still on his feet up across the 42, near the 43. And the Bombers will have the ball with 3:37 to go in a scoreless opening quarter when we come back. This is the 620 CKRM Cooperators Rider Broadcast Network.
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0: This opening quarter will begin with the, or continue, I suppose, with the Winnipeg Blue Bombers beginning their drive on their own 44-yard line. Of course, this is the Labor Day rematch, back-to-back games between the two rivals. And the Riders already have an interception this afternoon from Aubrey Miller Jr. But starting halfback Jonathan Edouard talked about how the Labor Day Classic was his favorite game so far, whether he was an amateur or pro, and he was looking forward to the back-to-back meeting here today.
8: So when I say expectations, I like to think of the expectations of Jonathan Edouard, 12 weeks ago when he was on his couch and he never thought he'd play football again. But I think I'm exceeding that young man's expectations. But, you know, I've been with Josh Bell and Corey Mace another 12 weeks, so the expectation goes up every week. And I expected to have a pick last week, so it's a hard question for me to answer.
0: So the expectation is that he wants another one today, and we'll find out now as on first down, the handoff goes underneath to Oliveira. He'll make the first man miss, but then gets spun to the ground when he gets across the 45 near the 46. Gain of 2, maybe 3 on the play.
1: Gap integrity is everything when you are playing the Winnipeg Blue Bombers. Jameer Thurman here, just so good at figuring out and shuffling into the open space, and he gets in on Oliveira initially really quick. Before Oliveira gets any steam towards the line of scrimmage, Riders do a good job holding 3 yards, 2nd and 7+. Winnipeg hates these downs. They don't want to be in 2nd and 7+. They want to be in 2nd and 5.
0: Ball on their own 47. Three receivers come in motion near side for Caleros, who's in the gun. Back to pass. Pressure comes, and he gets wrapped up. What a sack. Oh, my. Caleb Sanders just cut right through the middle of the offensive line, and he'll wrap up Caleros for his 5th sack of the season.
1: Case in point, 2nd and 7 dictates immediate pass. This is a great job by Caleb Saunders, just slanting into an open space. Now, the Riders have 6 guys on the line of scrimmage, so the Blue Bombers actually struggle to identify who's doing what in terms of blocking. And because of that, Sanders comes out with another sack this year.
0: Sheehan on to punt the ball away, and he's going to put a bouncer that's going to take some backspin and sit right down at the 32-yard line. Letcher picks it up. Flag comes out for no yards. This is going to drive Mike O'Shane nuts, as it looked like the Bombers held that halo, but it will improve the field position for the Saskatchewan Roughriders as they come jogging out onto the field. Should mention that Caleb Sanders' sack, of course, his 5th of the season, is brought to you by Quill Plains Chevrolet, Buick, GMC, and Wadena. Taking down high prices. 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
1: Sanders has really come on here career-wise for the Saskatchewan Roughriders. Came in as a bit of an underdog. And the reason why I say he was an underdog is because when he came in, he had just, there were some really huge, lengthy defensive tackles that
9: there
1: we had on
9: no
1: the roster.
9: Traction for no yards. The Winnipeg player was pushed into the 5-yard zone. No infraction.
1: But Caleb Saunders is just, he's such a physical, he's a lot more athletic than I think people give him credit for. He's not a tall guy, so he's got his pads underneath the offensive lineman as soon as the ball is snapped. I can't say enough good things about 99, man. He's been great in Ryder Green.
0: 4-year pro out of South Dakota. Talked about how this year was his year to try to earn a starting job, and he's done just that. As the Riders take over, 1st and 10 on their own 36-yard line. Hand off to Conley. He'll get through the initial surge, but not much more. He's wrapped up right as he gets near and or at the line of scrimmage. Coming up to make the play for the Bombers was Jalen Smith. It'll be a gain of maybe 1 or 2.
1: Similar look to the 10-yard run that Conley had is Daniel Johnson tight end to the right. But this time, Daniel Johnson's sort of sealing off the end man on the line of scrimmage instead of running a trap and trying to block someone on the interior. It doesn't really work out. And 2nd and 10, this isn't where the Riders want to be either, right? If I'm Winnipeg, might be throwing a blitz here. Nope.
0: Bombers look like they jumped offside. Free play for the Riders. Thrown near side. That's up, caught, and into first down territory. Shamar Bridges has it. His 3rd catch as a Rider will be good for a first down. But like I said, it looked like the Bombers jumped. Were they drawn? We'll find out.
1: No, they weren't drawn. Good little outside comeback route to the outside
9: Winnipeg
1: stick.
9: 45. That penalty's the climb.
1: By Shamar Bridges.
9: Result of the play is a first down.
1: The Bombers jumped. And again, that's sort of the conundrum, right? Like, you see, I was like, man, they should be blitzing here, or they might be blitzing here. They drop back, and even when you're dropping back, if you can't get to Trevor Harris with 4 defensive linemen and you're not going to cover the guys, that's going to be a long day. right, for the Saskatchewan Rough Riders. And I think they'll just continue to chip away here, and there might be a couple big plays coming up, Dave.
0: First and 10, Saskatchewan ball on their 48, wind at their back. Winnipeg shows blitz. They bring it, but it's a screen to the far side. Room to run across the 50, up near the 52-yard line. The reception made by the Riders for a gain of about four.
1: So remember, we said that Winnipeg threw like zero blitzes, right? They weren't a heavy pressure team. And already they've come out and they've run a couple of these zero blitzes. This one's right off the edge. Great job by Trevor Harris, pivoting and throwing right into the pressure. It was a timely screen call from offensive coordinator Mark Mueller. It's second and seven.
0: Deshaun Mims on the reception. He'll be given 3 yards. It's second and seven. Saskatchewan on their own 51. Far hash for Harris with five receivers in formation. Here comes the pressure from Winnipeg. Picked up, but then batted down at the line as the ball hits the turf. No whistles. It looked like it was Willie Jefferson that got his big mitts up and able to keep that ball on the ground. And indeed, it will be ruled an incomplete pass with 3 seconds to go in the opening quarter, still scoreless.
1: Yeah, this is Willie Jefferson, and Peyton Collins is doing a good job against Jefferson one-on-one. He wins his one-on-one rep, but Jefferson's so good at this. I mean, he's blocked right now, but just having the wherewithal to track Trevor Harris's eyes and body and get up and time this jump perfectly. It's third and eight, and we're punting.
0: Oscar Chapman on to kick the ball away. Trey Vavil stands back at his 10-yard line. For Chapman, the wind will be at his back on what should be the final play of the opening quarter. Clean snap from Mike Benson into the arms of Chapman and a high end-over-end kick. Down to the 12-yard line, to where Vavil has it, to the far sideline, forced out of bounds just across the 25-yard line, and that's where the Bombers will have the ball, but with the wind at their back to start the second quarter when we come back. 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It's no score. Saskatchewan and Winnipeg here at Princess Auto Stadium. The second quarter is next. 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
14: Well, zeros on the scoreboard in the first quarter. Let's take a look at the statistics brought to you by Ritchie Brothers Auctioneers. The Riders had 3 first downs to Winnipeg's 2. Rushing yards, Saskatchewan had 24 to Winnipeg's 10. Passing yards, Saskatchewan 30 to Winnipeg's 27. Penalties, Saskatchewan penalized 1 time for 10 yards. Winnipeg 1 time for 5. However, that was declined. Both teams have turned the ball over once. The Bombers have allowed 2 sacks in that opening quarter. Again, we're scoreless as the Rough Riders had 8:38 of first quarter possession time, 6:22 for the Blue Bombers. Zach Caleros, 3 of 5 for 27 passing. Trevor Harris, 6 of 9 for 30. Quali Conley, 4 runs for 24. Brady Oliveira, 2 touches for 8 yards. As we get set for the second quarter, and Zach Caleros and his team break huddle, first and 10 from their own 26. Wind at their back.
0: Back to pass is Caleros. Tons of time. Looking. Going to dump it underneath. That's complete to Oliveira. Across the 30. Stiff arm Jameer Thurman. And then will be brought down by the cavalry, but not before a first down. Across the 35 near the 37.
1: Yeah, must have been a tell there from Winnipeg, because Saskatchewan played pass that entire time. They get lined up with four defensive linemen, but Vodders was a dropping linebacker. And just with that three-man pressure, there's just too much time for Zach Caleros to go through his reads. He comes down to Oliveira, who does a nice little stiff arm move on Jameer Thurman for the first down.
0: Ball at the 37 of Winnipeg, far hash. We're scoreless, 14 minutes to go here in the second quarter of play. Bombers, a little confusion-breaking huddle of who's got to be where and who's got to be on the line. They'll do that now as the rookie making his first start, Kenneth Womack, comes to the near side. Caleros fakes the handoff, loads it up, looks over the middle, and it's almost intercepted. Climbing the ladder, trying to get up to the top rung, was the linebacker, Shea Oladipo Jr. He had both mitts on it. He just couldn't squeeze it as he came crashing down, incomplete.
1: Zach Caleros almost gives the game away here early. All sorts of time, just forces it into Nick Dembski, and Oladipo, who's dropping in coverage. He's so long. I mean, he's just, the fact that he gets his hand on this is a testament to the size and length of him, but unable to hold on to it. Second and 10.
0: Riders show four down linemen on this second down play. Five receivers for Caleros. Tim White, Nick Dembski dancing to his right. That's our near side as Caleros back to pass, loads it up over the middle for Dembski. He's got it into Saskatchewan territory, down to the 30-yard line. Dembski read the middle, was open, and then he found Dembski on a Dembski down, as you call it.
1: Well, that's what we're talking about, right? Second and 10, know the Dembski downs. Just this is Nick doing what he's done all his career, right? You've got a seam route right up the hash, and Zach Caleros with enough time, it seemed like a little bit of a hesitation by our linebackers to either blitz or drop back into coverage, and Caleros hits him right up the seam on the right hash, and first down, it's a big play from number 10. They got to know your Dembski downs here.
0: 42-yard reception for Dembski as the Bombers set up first and 10 on the Saskatchewan 31. Fake a handoff on first down, and now up to load it again. Wide open, far side, all the way into the end zone. First touchdown as a Blue Bomber. It's touchdown Tommy Neal.
1: A lot of college programs run this play. So what you're going to see is a zone look left, then come back to the right on a rollout, and then after the zone look is done, a lot of the defensive backs divert their eyes to where the quarterback's going, right? So the quarterback comes back to the right. Everybody's watching him. And that's where Tommy Neal just kind of sneaks from right to left into an open space. Caleros turns around, comes back to his left. Touchdown, Tommy Neal.
0: 30-yard touchdown reception for Tommy Neal. As I mentioned, his first of the season and first as a Blue Bomber, as Castillo is on for the point after that sails through, and Winnipeg has drawn first blood. They lead the Labor Day rematch 7-0 with 12:32 to go in the second quarter. We'll take a break and come back with more from Winnipeg in a moment. This is the 620 CKRM Cooperators Rider Broadcast Network.
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0: 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As Saskatchewan's about to get the ball back after that impressive game and touchdown drive that comes down to inches. One play, almost an interception by the Rider. The next play, Tommy Neal takes it 30 yards into the end zone.
1: Yeah, and just like that, this game totally turns around for the Winnipeg Blue Bombers. They looked listless on offense before that drive. So great turnaround, some good play calling from Tommy Condell as well.
0: Castillo kicks it, received by James Letcher at his 20. Up the near side to the 25-30, near the 35-yard line. That's where he'll be pushed out of bounds. And Trevor Harris and the Riders' offense jog onto the field. As mentioned, Harris 6 of 9 for 30 yards in the opening quarter. Rushing, Quali Conley, 4 carries for 24. While the top receiver thus far is Deshaun Mims, a couple of receptions for 14 yards here in this Labor Day rematch. 12:29 to go. The Riders set to take over at their 35 after that return by James Letcher Jr. of 17 yards.
1: Yeah, and again, a total turnaround here momentum-wise for all of the province of Manitoba. This crowd's back into it, David.
0: The Riders going to bring Daniel Johnson. He'll line up as a tight end on the far side of the offensive line. Bombers going to load up the line as the handoff goes to Quali Conley. Flags fly. Conley's got the corner, though.
1: Yeah, this is going to be against the Saskatchewan Rough Riders, I think. We might have been offside. Yeah.
0: Well, Conley got near the 45-yard line, which would be near first down territory, but...
1: Yeah, Del Duncan Busby was about a yard and a half offside on his waggle.
2: Offside, Saskatchewan number 18, 5-yard penalty. It remains first down.
0: So some self-inflicted pain for the Rough Riders.
1: Clean game. Got to have a clean game in an environment like this, right, Dave?
0: Has it been so far for the Riders? They now face the first and 15 from their own 30, trailing by 7 with 11:58 to go in the second quarter.
1: First and 15. I mean, I'd love to see some type of screen action here.
0: Riders break huddle. Conley the lone back in the backfield. 5 receiver look for Saskatchewan. 3 to the near side. That's where Trevor Harris looks. He loads it up. Throws it. Complete. Shamar Bridges takes a big shot. Ball came out at the end of the play. Bridges is down. And oh my, that was a great hit at the end of the play. I'm not sure if they're going to recognize this as a catch or not. The officials huddle as Shamar Bridges is all kinds of attention from his teammates on the turf.
1: Yeah, Bridges, this is a really tough catch. Bridges is running a dig route into the teeth of the defense. There's about 3 Blue Bombers in and around this football. 2 of them end up making the contact. Number 16 for the Blue Bombers coming down out of his defensive back position, Jake Kelly, and really adding to...
0: Well, this is where this is going to be interesting with the officials who are discussing right now whether or not Shamar Bridges was in a defenseless position.
1: Well, hopefully for Rider Nation, he was.
0: Well, fortunately for Shamar, he is being helped off the field on the far side under his own steam injury timeouts for WorkSafe Saskatchewan, workplace health and safety. Everyone's responsibility, a strong Saskatchewan is a safe Saskatchewan. And we'll wait and see. Andre Proulx
2: rolling
0: making
2: on the field, an incomplete pass. Second down.
1: So we're down here at second and 15. Now would be the time where you look at the screens and draws, right, Dave? Winnipeg's going to just drop back. They're going to protect the first down sticks. They're going to protect the 15-yard area.
0: And you know what? I'm not criticizing Jake Kelly on the play. No. He's asked to come up and be physical.
1: Totally.
0: Looked like
1: he's
0: the first point of contact was with the head, however.
1: Yeah, he's playing football.
0: Wait and see. It's second and 15 for the Riders. Breaking huddle. 3 receivers near side. Harris back to pass. Has time. Throws it. That is caught. Dylan Jette has it. Takes a big hit at the end of it, but he's going to be close to the first down around the 44-yard line on forward progress.
1: We're going to punt the ball, though. I know a lot of Rider Nation here probably sees third and anything less than 5 and automatically call for Tommy Stevens, but... Going to come out here and punt this ball away. The initial call is going to be a 3rd and 2, Dave.
0: Going to get to a question for you on the other side of the commercial break, Luke. But first, Oscar Chapman on to punt the ball with the wind at his face. Clean snap. He's going to kick it to the near side sideline. It's going to go right out of bounds, though, and it'll be an illegal kick as it sails out at the 34 of Winnipeg. They'll have great field position, will the Blue Bombers, when we come back. 10:37 to go in the second quarter. This is Saskatchewan Rough Rider Football on the 620 CKRM Cooperators Rider Broadcast Network.
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0: On the B&A Petroleum text line at 306-936-6262, Kevin's got a question for you, Luke. That last play, high hit, no penalty call. The CFL is handing out fines on non-penalties like to Aubrey Miller Jr. last week. Should there be a penalty flag? And if there's no flag, no suspension or fine?
1: Yeah, I like the whole sort of no flag, no suspension, no fine deal, right? Because, I mean, I get the game moves fast, but if the referees don't think it's egregious enough to call it on the field, especially after a replay, right, why would we call it after the fact? So, yeah, I don't necessarily agree with it at all. One development, though, Dave, I'm not sure we caught this. Shamar Moore is headed to, or Shamar
0: Bridges.
1: Bridges is headed to the locker room.
0: Yes, as he'll undergo, I'm sure, some concussion protocol testing as he makes his way to our left down the tunnel to the Rider dressing room, which would mean that Dylan Jette, who we saw make the catch, will come into the game. It's a fake handoff on first down. Caleros pumps once, dumps it underneath Kademski, who's got it and into first down territory, up across midfield into the Saskatchewan 53.
1: This is a great sell here by Zach Caleros. So on these RPOs, run pass option, you got to sell the fake if you're going to do it. And he gets Mike Rose to just, it is Hobble Baldonado to bite down on the fake, and then he gets to the outside.
0: First down for the Bombers, hand off to Oliveira, gets across midfield, still on his feet down inside the 45, finally tripped up around the 44. Marcus Sales came over to make the play with some help from Jonathan Edouard and Jameer Thurman.
1: You hear analysts and coaches and players all the time talking about staying on schedule. This is what they mean. Right now, you can give the ball to Brady Oliveira. The Saskatchewan Rough Riders have the heels stuck in the dirt here just because Winnipeg's starting to balance their offense and balance their attack, hitting them with RPOs, hitting them with short throws, hitting them with seam routes in space. It's all working in balance for the Blue Bombers at the moment.
0: 9.5 to go here before halftime. 7-0 the Bombers lead. Their first and 10 at the Riders 42. Caleros in the gun has a trips receiver formation to his left. Brady Oliveira exits the backfield. As a back to pass, Caleros looking, and it's batted down by Marcus Sales, but a flag comes out.
1: No.
0: He was in coverage with Tim White. Looked like Sales may have got there earlier, but he definitely got there first, trying to play the ball.
1: Yeah, Tim White cuts this route off short. Sales attacks it downhill. Because I think we're defense blitzing here, and Sales knows Zach's got to pull this, but
7: number eight. This
1: I think you see the arm. You're going to see the arm on the replay, Dave, just sort of wrapped around his right arm, wrapped around the waist initially. I don't think it impeded the progress of the receiver, though, so it's too bad we can't challenge it.
0: Yeah, the Riders lost their challenge, in case you missed it, back on their opening drive of the game.
1: Quick little dig route at about 5 yards, and Sales just anticipates it. Yeah, I don't know. I don't like that call, but whatever.
0: Fourth flag on the Riders for 25 yards. It's first down for the Bombers. Hand off to Oliveira. He's got some room on the far side. Now in front to 25. Still on his feet as he'll get near the 21-yard line before finally being wrapped up. A gain of 10, almost 11 yards. And that'll put Brady Oliveira up over 1,000 yards rushing for the fifth time of his career.
1: Well, more importantly, now that the Bombers are a little bit more balanced, they're starting to knock the Riders off the line of scrimmage. And what they're incorporating is different type of looks at the snap. They're running guys in front of Caleros. They're faking handoffs. And again, it's all in an effort to get the Saskatchewan Rough Rider linebackers' eyes moving left to right, not north-south.
0: They only give them 9, as they'll say that Oliveira was knocked back, so Perkins, the short yardage quarterback, comes into the game under center. He'll go straight ahead, should have the first down easily and more. Brady Oliveira, by the way, getting to 1,000 yards for a fifth consecutive time is a new Canadian record. His career, 6,464 yards rushing coming in, which was number 20 all-time. Of course, last week held to a season low of 28, but big news for Brady Oliveira, fifth consecutive season of 1,000 yards for the Winnipeg running back.
1: And they've had so many good running backs here. I mean, they've got Charles Rogers, Roberts, who I played against up on the wall. They've had Andrew Harris in his prime, who was just an unbelievable weapon in the pass and run game. And now you got Brady Oliveira. That's two Canadians in a row that have done extremely well in blue.
0: First down for a third down. They don't give Perkins the first down, so it's third and one now for the Rider 23. Under center, Perkins goes to his right, has room, and more. He breaks free to the 10-5 touchdown.
1: Oh, that's a holding call. That's coming back, thank goodness. Aubrey Miller got held at the end of this play. It prevented him from scraping down Dave and getting to the tackle, and we just got really lucky that the ref saw that.
0: First penalty of the game, likely against the Bombers. Let's go to Andre Proulx, who's awaiting the word.
2: After yards were gained, holding, Winnipeg number 65, 10-yard penalty, first down,
0: So Tui Eli gets pegged for holding, but they say it came after the yards were gained.
1: Well, it was only 1 yard they needed, right? So,
0: True. Yeah,
1: Tui Eli just gets his hand way too high up on Aubrey Miller and pulls him down. And it's behind it. The crazy thing about this call, and again, I'm not pulling for the Bombers here, but the crazy thing about the call is how far behind the play Aubrey Miller is to make this call. If I'm a referee, that has nothing to do with what's happening outside. But, I mean, for Rider Nation, thank goodness, we got another opportunity to stop the Winnipeg Blue Bombers.
0: So the ball goes back to the Riders 30 after the penalty, but it is a first down instead of a kicking situation for Winnipeg as Zach Caleros into the game. Sprints near side, pressure comes, dumps it underneath as he gets hammered in the backfield by Caleb Sanders. It skips short of the intended target, and it's incomplete. Second down coming up.
1: One of the adjustments that Tommy Condell and Zach Caleros have made offensively today is last week you saw a lot of dropbacks. Today, Zach Caleros is adjusting the launch point. They're coming out, they're rolling them out, and all of this is an effort to get away from the pressure that Saskatchewan is bringing at the line of scrimmage between the tackles. So they're just trying to move the launch point and get throws out.
0: Second and 10 for the Bombers from the Riders 30. 6:40 to go in the second quarter. Bombers leading 7-0. Stop motion. No one flinches for the Riders as they show pressure up front. Back to pass. Pressure comes. He's got time. Throws it near side. That is deflected. Tommy Neild has it down around the 21-yard line. Very close to a first down.
1: So you got a second and 10. Saskatchewan shows blitz. You got 2, 4, 6 guys on the line of scrimmage. They don't send them, though. They send one late. And that's the thing about those blitzes. You got to have timing on your blitz, right, Dave? Because if they're late, it's essentially a non-factor, especially in this case where Oladipo's being sent, but Zach Caleros is throwing the ball away from where Oladipo's coming from.
0: Another third-down gamble for Northern Fireplace Barbecues and Smokers upcoming as Perkins goes in under center. He'll go to his left this time. Not a lot of room there.
1: Oh, no.
0: This is close. No, the official already from 10 miles away calls first down as Zach Caleros in the offense for the Bombers comes back out. Didn't need a lot, did they?
1: Yeah, you're not lying. That was an early call on her bad.
0: So 5:37 and counting. The pile is finally lifting up as Perkins will jog near the sideline after his 42nd and 43rd rushes of the year, albeit one raped out by penalty. So Caleros and the Bombers will now move into the Ashdown Furniture, Appliances, and Interior Red Zone for all your indoor and outdoor home furnishing needs and a full line of appliances. Ashdown's Furniture and Interiors in Moose Jaw. It's first and 10 at the 20 of Saskatchewan for the Bombers.
1: Now we saw this gas down there.
0: Two backs in the backfield as they empty now for Caleros, who spins it out far side. That's complete. Dembski's got it down around the 10-yard line, close to another Bombers first down.
1: Great call here from Tommy Condell again. Let's get the ball out of Zach Caleros' hands really quick. Let's use the sidelines, use the size of the field. Here it's just a snap and a turn. You've got one blocker in front of Dembski. He goes and takes care of the secondary. Jameer Thurman, great tackle from behind, saves a first down, but it's still second and one. It's a good effort to the ball by Jameer Thurman. One would always expect that anyways out of number six.
0: Ball on the Riders. 7-yard line, as you mentioned, it's second and one, Luke. Left-hand hash for Bryce Perkins checking back into the game. Both sides line up the line. Oliveira, the lone back in the backfield, he'll spin out as Perkins will go to his left, and then he'll use a second effort to spin and get the first down. Ball came out, but the officials say they've blown the whistle first, and it's a first down for Winnipeg inside the 10 of Saskatchewan.
1: Yeah, and the reason why Saskatchewan's coming close to stopping Perkins is he's not attacking. He's kind of just shuffling parallel to the line of scrimmage instead of getting behind his offensive lineman and getting his pads low. He's trying to search out gaps, and it's probably because of that big run that he got that was called back. But Winnipeg wants him to just sort of follow his own line with low pads. Right, Dave?
0: Yeah.
1: That'll give them a better chance than what he's doing now. The Riders are eventually going to stop that at the wrong time if he continues taking his short yardage snap like that.
0: First and goal for the Bombers, who are number 8 in the CFL in red zone touchdown conversion rate. Caleros back to pass, pumps one, steps up. Here's the pressure. He's going to get wrapped up again. It's a third Quillplane Chevrolet sack as the Riders get home, and Mike Rose makes the tackle for Rose. That will be his fifth sack of the season.
1: Okay, so you've got 3-4 defense here initially. Three down linemen. The fourth comes off the edge. Mike Rose does a really good job of moving laterally and pass rushing laterally at the line of scrimmage. Runs right into Caleros as he tries to... That's why, Dave, they're trying to move the pocket in Winnipeg. Because there's so much pressure coming up the middle from guys like Mike Rose and Caleb Saunders. And they're trying to get to the outside of that pressure to make throws. This is a good job by 42.
0: Three-minute warning given to the benches. We'll take a break. 7-0 Winnipeg leads, but they're threatening. We'll have more from Winnipeg in a moment. This is the 620 CKRM Cooperators Rider Broadcast Network.
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1: 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Hey, Yak Yards this season brought to you by Pump Jacks Cathedral, and most of them have gone to the Winnipeg Blue Bombers, in particular former rider Tommy Neal, who's got the 30-yard major on the board that's got the Bombers in front. However, they are threatening, looking for more. After a quarterback sack, they face a second and 12, or second and goal, if you will, from the Riders, 12, with exactly 3 minutes to go.
2: This has been a really good quarter for the Blue Bombers, defensively and offensively. I think defensively they've been playing good for the whole game, but they've really locked things down. And what looking like a positive kind of schedule for the Saskatchewan Rough Riders early on has completely turned, and now the Bombers are threatening on the Saskatchewan 12.
1: Just me, or does it feel like forever since the Riders' offense has been on the field?
2: Yeah, well, that's exactly it, right? But that's because, again, that whole stay-on-schedule thing, right? The Bombers have been incredibly balanced. They've been getting to the sidelines. They've been running in the middle. They've been hitting guys with RPO looks and then getting into the flats. It's all working right now for Winnipeg.
1: Second and goal for the Bombers as they break huddle. Ball will be on the left hash at the Saskatchewan 12-yard line. Caleros in the gun as three receivers far side. Now man in motion moving to the far side in Womack comes back to the near side. Back to pass is Caleros. Has time, feels the pressure. Riders get home. It's another sack. Jameer Thurman does it this time around. Or pardon me, James Waters this time around does it against his former team. And they'll force Winnipeg to settle for a field goal attempt.
2: It's a great job by Waters. He's on the right side of the front. Just power right through Stanley Bryant. Goes right through the middle, gets Stanley Bryant extended with those arms, and then comes to the inside and brings Caleros down. Stanley Bryant's slowing down a little bit. That's a Hall of Famer that he's going up against, but James Waters is too much there.
1: Point after, or pardon me, field goal attempt by Castillo is up, and it sails through the uprights, and Winnipeg takes a 10-7 lead with 2:42 to go before halftime. We'll take a break and come back with more in a moment. This is the 620 CKRM Cooperators Rider Broadcast Network.
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1: Sergio Castillo's 31-yard field goal has made it 10-0 for the Winnipeg Blue Bombers here at Princess Auto Stadium. But in the midst of this game today, we do want to send our thoughts out to Balgonie's Greenall High School's Hunter Gronick. He suffered a major injury in a game on Thursday night in Swift Current. We just want Hunter and his family to know that we're sending healing thoughts to him and have his teammates, coaches, friends all in our mind. A great athlete and a better person. Hunter, all of Rider Nation is cheering for you today. Of course, his family has set up a GoFundMe page has been established and set up for his family. If you want to find out more, you can go to our social media, my social media, and again, help out young Hunter Gronick, as again, we're thinking of you, or Rider Nation. 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
2: Must score here, Dave?
1: Close. As a little flea flicker for Trevor Harris. He's back to pass, looking far side. It's up. Bill Duncan Busby's got it. What a catch. Inside the 45, down to the 43 of Winnipeg is a little trickery from Mark Mueller.
2: It's clearly a must score for Saskatchewan. You don't see the flea flicker unless you're desperate. Sell the run, get it back. tell Duncan Busby, I mean, he's not beating the defensive back here, number 26, Ridge Tejada. However, he does do a good job of coming back, battling Tejada, and getting to the football for the first down. And again, I think the Riders got to come out here with some type of points in order to stay in this game.
1: 27-yard reception for Dell Duncan Busby. First and 10 for the Riders at the Winnipeg 43-yard line. 2:20 to go before halftime. Extra bodies in along the line. Fake the handoff and thrown up near side again. This time incomplete. Tight coverage as Evan Holm on Dell Duncan Busby. Can't believe no call, but it falls incomplete on the near sideline.
2: The Saskatchewan Rough Riders bring the Tommy Stevens package in here. And I believe it's Stevens, who is one of the blocking tight ends here. Yeah, this is just up in the air. Competitive football near the sticks. That's a jump ball. Everybody has a right to that if it's played right. Second and 10.
1: Tommy Stevens flanked out as a receiver on that play.
2: Yeah.
1: Second and 10 Riders on the 43 of Winnipeg. Five receiver look for Saskatchewan. Bombers show blitz. They're going to bring it. They jump, but no flags. Harris to pass. All kinds of time. Throws it, and it's incomplete. Looking for Jette, who is streaking across the middle. Tight coverage again through the middle portion of the field. And no flags as Rich Tejada, the rookie, made another play.
2: Yeah, and Trevor Harris has a lot more time, I think, than he thinks here, because it's a really good blitz pickup by Conley, and I think Harris just rushes this throw. If he sets his feet, pats the ball, reestablishes, and makes a good throw, I think this is an easy first down. I just feel like the clock might be speeding up in his head, like the clock sped up in Zach Galeros' head in the fourth quarter in overtime of last week.
1: Oscar Chapman on the punt instead of Dawson Hodge, trying a 50-yarder into the wind. Clean snap for Chapman as a man onside, nearside, in Jonathan Edouard. Kick goes to the 1 yard line of the Bombers, taken there by Vavil. He's wrapped up at the 5 with 1:57 to go. Winnipeg will get the football back. Good downfield coverage. Thomas Bertrand Houdon amongst the tacklers that got downfield in a hurry for Saskatchewan as Zach Caleros and the Bombers offense will look to extend their lead, letting 10-0 now.
2: Well, you got 10-0 lead, but the Riders have the Bombers backed up on their 6. I think that right now is the time that you see some pressure here from Saskatchewan. I don't think you let the Bombers kind of dictate what they want to do here on the 6-yard line. So let's dial up some pressure. Let's get Zach Claros. They're already moving him out of the pocket. Let's see if we can't just be some disruptive forces here and force a turnover.
1: Only one first down so far in this second quarter for the Riders. On first down, the handoff goes to Oliveira, but he's met immediately. Nice job by the Riders to collapse on that carry on the far side and limit it to maybe 2.
2: And that's the disrupting force that you need to be here in this situation. You're only getting a 2-yard gain. Brady Oliveira, we're clearly loading the box, and Bombers are clearly running this football. It's a really good job. I think that is that Vodders or Thurman, but it's a really good job of the linebacker scraping. I believe it was Thurman. Good job scraping, seeing the gap, understanding where the running back is going to run into and when he's going to do it, and making the tackle. 2nd and 9.
1: Ball on the Bombers, 7-yard line. Left-hand hash for Caleros. Extra bodies in along the O-line to help him out. Caleros swings it far side, complete to Tim White, gets a block across the 10. Flags come down well into the secondary as White was pushed out of bounds right at the 15, which would be about a yard shy of the first down. Wait and see the call.
2: This is a great
9: holding
2: play.
9: Winnipeg number 83.
2: It's a great play call into the blitz. But yeah, Winnipeg, both two receivers got
9: we're gonna
2: a holding
9: go
2: call there.
9: Half the distance, and we'll repeat 2nd down.
1: So instead of a 3rd and about 1, Luke, it'll be now 2nd and longer.
2: Yeah, now you got a 2nd and I believe it's...
1: I think you're going to look at about 11.
2: Yeah, I'm not sure why it's still on the set. Yeah, here we go. Now you're moving back. That a boy. Because you got to go back. When you don't have the room, you just sort of take the distance and cut it in half right to the end zone. So it's 2nd and 11, Dave? 12, maybe?
1: Yes, from the Bombers' 4-yard line.
2: And now Saskatchewan's probably going to drop back in the cover, right? You don't need to pressure this. You just need to guard against it. If they do blitz, it'll be up.
1: 1:26 to go before halftime. Riders do have 5 players down on the line of scrimmage. Pre-snap motion. Now it's flung out to the far side. That's complete. sweep. What a tackle on the far side by the Riders coming up to make the play as it was complete to Dembski out in the flat, but the Saskatchewan came up and made a quick tackle to limit it to no gain.
2: Marcus Sales is so good, and this is, like you said, this is a critical tackle. This is a great play call, and if they get Sales blocked out here, they got a chance to get the yardage they need, but number 17 does his best invisible cloak impression, meaning he's not there, and Sales walks right through the block and brings him down.
1: Sheehan to punt it, 12 yards deep in his end zone. Back to return, James Letcher Jr. for EB Power Sports in Assiniboine. Winnipeg draining as much of the clock as they can, now down to 103 when they snap it. High end over end that Sheehan will get to Letcher, who takes it on the Winnipeg side of center. Goes right up the middle to the 40. To the 35, flags come down way deep, way away, as we've got a battle with two Riders and one Bomber inside the four-yard line before finally Benda and Fields will let their man go. But this is going to be negated, and the Riders, who are the most penalized team on kick returns this season, have taken another one, and this one's going to put them back in their own end late in the opening half.
2: Three, Dave, got to play a clean game, and it has been anything but. Would you not say that?
1: Yeah. EB Power Sports in Assiniboia. Power your next adventure with Kawasaki at EB Power Sports in Assiniboia, serving Riders across southern Saskatchewan. Here comes Andre Poole on the call.
9: During the return, holding Saskatchewan number 42.
2: Ooh, that takes some great field position away from the Riders. You got 53 seconds. One of the things I've liked about Saskatchewan's been good in the last drives of the second quarter as of late, especially with limited time. So I think that they've got all the tools here to attack. I'm starting to think that Daniel Weave injury means a lot more to the Saskatchewan Roughriders than we thought it did, because right now it's literally all, we haven't seen Keyshawn, we haven't seen much of Del Duncan Busby. Someone's got to be doing something from somewhere.
1: Well, Shamar Bridges also went down injured early in the ball game. It's first and 10 for the Riders. Ball backed up to the 52 of Winnipeg. Harris near side, caught. What a catch! Keyshawn Johnson just looked like that floated into his hands. A beautiful throw with pressure coming in the face of Harris.
2: A little 6-yard out route that turns into an 8-yard gain. And you know, we talk about the Dembski downs. Winnipeg's got to know the Keyshawn Johnson downs, and this is one of them.
1: Second down and about one for the Riders on the Bombers 43 with 48 seconds to go in the second quarter. Winnipeg leading 10-0. The Riders had a chance to put points on the board last week at the end of the half. They'll try to do the same here as Harris signals his receivers to the line as the noise comes alive. Harris to pass, loads it up, far side, and it's batted down. Evan Holm came across to make a touchdown saving play as he batted that ball away as Dylan Jette was running the rail on the far side. It's now 3rd and 1.
2: You're right. You heard me in the broadcast cutting you off, David. I'm sorry for it. I was saying got him because they did have him, but this is an outstanding effort from the strong side halfback Evan Holm to get over the top back into the play. This is not Evan Holmes to make, but he realizes once he sees the low out route from Keyshawn Johnson that they're trying to go deep, and Jette's got to actually compete for this ball. You can't just kind of wait for it to come down. You got to go up and attack it.
1: Here you go. 3rd and a long one for Tommy Stevens in a Northern

0: left hash. Three receivers come near side of the formation. Harris in the gun. Bombers rush four. Has time to pass. Throws it underneath. Complete. Deshaun Mims has it near the first down. Spot's going to be interesting.
1: Saskatchewan's got one timeout. You don't want to use both timeouts in the first half, but if you're really desperate for points now, you might consider it.
0: Riders rushing up to the line. We're waiting to find out if it's a first down or not. Officials say no, so it's going to be third and one. Harris goes under center. Play whistled in. Harris straight ahead has the first down up near the 30-yard line with 13 seconds to go before halftime. Riders should have another shot before sending out the kicking unit.
1: So you're not going to use your timeout, which I don't mind because you want to have at least one in the second half. Right, let's take one shot here. It's got to be a guaranteed play, though, Dave. You can't force this football in because you need to come away with a field goal attempt at minimum.
0: Harris in the gun. Play whistled in on the near hash. Winnipeg jumps offside. Flag flies, and they're going to get the sack. It's Willie Jefferson, offside, and there's 6 seconds to go.
1: Yeah, Willie Jefferson's offside here.
0: Trevor Harris is saying, why didn't you blow the ball down for my safety and the time clock? Andre Pruel.
2: Offside. Winnipeg number 5. 5-yard penalty. We'll replay first down.
0: And now with 6 seconds to go, they're going to move the ball up to about the 20. We'll wait for it to settle. 25. So this would be a 32-yard attempt.
1: You got two plays, Dave.
0: 7 seconds left.
1: You got two plays. Yeah, they're going to send them in now. So the reason I said you got two plays is, are you going to get your kicker closer to the range, or do you just take it here? If they would have taken an offensive play, it would have been a quick out route to the sidelines, really quick, just to get 3 or 4 more yards. Instead, they elect to get Dawson Knox to kick from about the 33.
0: 33-yard field goal attempt brought to you by Reliance Heath Water Heater Rentals.
1: Welcome to the league, kid. You're in the loudest building that we've got.
0: Left-hand hash into the wind. Trying to put Saskatchewan on the board. Chapman on the hold. Clean snap. Kick is up from Hodge. And it's good. With 4 seconds to go, Dawson Hodge, welcome to the CFL. He'll split the uprights and get Saskatchewan on the board.
1: That would have been good from 53.
0: It looked smooth and easy.
1: He's got a high arcing kick. It's not a low trajectory kick like Lewis Ward's in Ottawa's was, right? It's a very high arching kick. It's almost as if he's kicking it with his 56 degree. I love just throwing a golf reference there. Act like I'm good at golf. I'm terrible. I love it, though. We're going to get into the half at 10-3 here, Dave, and that's a massive win for the Saskatchewan Rough Riders. You really knew that they needed points somewhere, somehow. I think adjustment-wise, you just go in there. Defensively, they're shifting the pocket. They're starting to balance out a little bit more. It's the offense that we need to figure out.
0: Zach Caleros takes the snap, and now we'll take a knee with zeros on the clock, and that's the way the first half will end on the Quality Tire scoreboard. Quality Tire with 9 locations across Saskatchewan and at qualitytire.ca. It's Winnipeg 10, Saskatchewan 3. Stay tuned. Coming up at the YEC Auctions Halftime Report with Tegan Witko and Wes Cates. 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

0: down 10-3 against the Winnipeg Blue Bombers from Princess Auto Stadium in the province just next door to us. 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Let's talk about how we got to this point with your YAC Auctions Halftime Report, brought to you by YAC Auctions. 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
1: Andre Proulx whistles play in. Sergio Castillo takes a look at him, takes a look at his kickoff cover team, puts his left arm up, and away we go. Driving, end-over-end kick. Back to Praskaleros, over the middle, it's up, and it's intercepted! Tip ball that Aubrey Miller picks off at his 30, dancing around to the 35, still on his feet, across the 40, takes a huge shot from Tim White at the end of the play. The Riders incensed at that high hit on Aubrey Miller Jr., but his first interception comes at a huge time for the Riders. Second and 7 for the Riders. Harris throws it, completes it to Sean Mims as it was deflected on the way, but Mims dropped the ball. The ball came out at the end of it, and Winnipeg bounces on it. It's a second consecutive week with a fumble for Mims on their first drive. Caleros on first down is back to pass. Here comes the pressure, and it gets home. It's an Olympic, it's a quill-plate Chevrolet sack for the Riders as they get there. Ball on their own 47. Three receivers come in motion near side for Caleros, who's in the gut. Back to pass. Pressure comes, and he gets wrapped up. What a sack. Oh, my. Caleb Sanders just cut right through the middle of the offensive line, and he'll wrap up Caleros for his 5th sack of the season. Caleros fakes the handoff, loads it up, looks over the middle, and it's almost intercepted. Climbing the ladder, trying to get up to the top rung, was the linebacker, Shea Oladipo Jr. He had both mitts on it. He just couldn't squeeze it as he came crashing down on the Saskatchewan 31. Fake a handoff on first down, and now up to load it again. Wide open, far side, all the way into the end zone. First touchdown as a Blue Bomber. Touchdown, Tommy Neal. Under center, Perkins goes to his right, has room, and more. He breaks free to the 10-5 touchdown.
2: That's a holding call. That's coming back, thank goodness. Aubrey Miller got held at the end of this play. It prevented him from scraping down Dave and getting to the tackle, and we just got really lucky that the ref saw it.
3: After yards were gained, holding, Winnipeg number 65. 10-yard penalty. First down.
1: Caleros back to pass. Pumps one, steps up. Here's the pressure. He's going to get wrapped up again. It's a third quill-plate Chevrolet sack as the Riders get home, and Mike Rose makes the tackle for Rose. That will be his 5th sack of the season. Back to pass is Caleros. Has time. Feels the pressure. Riders get home. It's another sack. James Bonners this time around does it against his former team, and he'll force Winnipeg to settle for a field goal attempt. Field goal attempt by Castillo is up, and it sails through the uprights, and Winnipeg takes a 10-7 lead with 2:42 to go before halftime. Trying to put Saskatchewan on the board. Chapman on the hold, clean snap. Kick is up from Hodge, and it's good. With 4 seconds to go, Dawson Hodge, welcome to the CFL. He'll split the uprights and get Saskatchewan on the board.
0: So Saskatchewan, yes, is on the board as we enter into the second half of this football game, but they are down by 7 points. A full score there is the score right now, 10-3 in favor of the Winnipeg Blue Bombers in this Labor Day rematch. We're going to get back to this and talk a little bit more about what we saw in the first half and maybe some adjustments that we're anticipating they're discussing in the locker room, as Wes Cates will be joining me here right after the break. It's the 620 CKRM Cooperators Rider Broadcast Network.
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0: Keegan Wicko, West Cates with you. Riders down by 7. The score right now in favor of Winnipeg, 10-3. 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Your legacy deserves a crowd just like a home game. Sell it right with YAC Auctions. So let's dive right into this, Wes, and your initial analysis of what you saw in the first half of this game.
1: Yeah, Tegan, for both offenses, it was tough sledding. Neither one could really get off to a good start. Obviously, there were some turnovers in there with the big forced fumble on Mims by Winnipeg when Saskatchewan was driving, and then the huge tip by Lacombo to turn into the Aubrey Miller pick in return. Other than that, it was really a struggle for these offenses. Then you got Zach Caleros, Dembski, and making some plays to get in the scoring position, and then they finally got a touchdown on the board, and then the Riders struggled, got their field goal kicker. So Hodge got his.
0: Hey, he made
1: it. Looked good on his first kick.
0: Got him on the board.
1: Defenses have been the stars of the show. I mean, I'm wondering if it's a typo, but Jameer Thurman's already up to 7 tackles. We got a few guys with sacks, Oladipo being one of them. So we're going to see how these offenses can come out and maybe affect the scoreboard a little more. But right now, it's definitely been a defensive showing.
0: Yeah, definitely a couple of sacks there for the Saskatchewan Rough Riders. Your halftime stats brought to you by Saskatchewan Highway Hotline. Check the app to find work zones before you hit the road and head to the game. We will be back in the fifth quarter postgame show, as well as the Echo Sound Radio Roundtable call-in show. In the meantime, we got to send things back to Dave and Luke at Princess Auto Stadium in the booth. So enjoy the second half of this football game. It's a 620 CKRM Cooperators Rider Broadcast Network.
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12: Mullinder, Richie Mullinder, talking to your stats for you. 33 yards. That's the first field goal of young Dawson Hodges' career that he nailed just before halftime at Princess Auto Stadium. And he talked to me about what getting his first CFL start meant to him.
13: I always tell myself, like, nothing changes. Like, yeah, it's pro football, but at the end of the day, kicking is kicking, whether you're by yourself or you're with the team or university, pro football, it's kicking is kicking. So I just try and take it one kick at a time, go one for one.
12: Well, he did go one for one, and that's got the Riders on the board, trailing by seven, but Saskatchewan will get the football back to start the second half with the wind at their back.
14: Yeah. And they need to do something with it ASAP. I think they need to come out here strong, have a great third quarter, and then buckle down. I mean, good news is that as bad as that second quarter was from just an execution standpoint, meaning Winnipeg was really rolling, it's still only 10-3. There's plenty of game left. We just got to start fast here in the third quarter.
12: Well, and again, looking at the first down count alone, the Riders had only two cooperator, Bazandusky right. Insurance and Financial Services first downs to Winnipeg's eight.
14: Yeah.
12: So the Riders will get the ball back, looking to find their rhythm on offense.
14: We didn't even have any regular first downs.
12: No.
14: Like, not let alone Bazandusky first downs. We didn't even have regular first downs.
12: And I see that James Letcher Jr. has not come onto the field to start this second half.
14: No, that ain't good.
12: Johnny Johnson III is back. Now, Johnny has got 27.7 on average on his returns. As we get the quality tire kickoff from Sergio Castillo, a line drive kick that is going to take a bounce towards the sideline, and Johnny Johnson does right, allows it to roll out of bounds. He was going to pick it up, but I think you could hear from here one of his teammates yelling, leave it.
15: Thomas Bertrand Houdon. Winnipeg number 14. The penalty is 30 yards from where the ball was kicked. First down, Saskatchewan.
14: You think he was yelling, leave it, or just screaming, tap on the back.
12: One of the two.
14: Yeah.
12: One of the two. So the Riders will get the football back. Of course, Quality Tire with nine locations across Saskatchewan at qualitytire.ca. The Riders are going to get the football, as it was interesting where
14: Riders got to start winning first down, Dave. That's one thing we haven't seen a lot of since the second quarter, is you got it. We've been in second and seven plus way too much. So let's get this running game going. Let's at least try. We've seen a lot of big tight end sets for the Saskatchewan Roughriders. It just hasn't yielded the success I think we need. So we got to start here.
12: So the Riders start first and 10 from their 50, following the penalty on the left-hand hash in their white jersey. Wind at their back. Willie Jefferson offside again. No call as Qualley Conley gets the carry across midfield into Winnipeg territory. Jamarcus Hardrick can't believe it, as Willie Jefferson was standing beside him when the ball was snapped.
14: And we talked about Winnipeg, what they need to do to have success here. Yeah, you're right. Willie Jefferson's a step and a half offside. But maybe Saskatchewan needs to start utilizing the width of the field as well, right? Because it seems like Winnipeg's starting to attack downhill a lot more. Their case in point with Willie Jefferson. What do we need to do to get to the edges of the field?
12: 6 yard gain for Qualley Conley. It's second and four for Trevor Harris in the gun. Five receiver set. He's back to pass. Guns it over the middle into traffic, and it's going to hit the turf. Incomplete. Trying to find Deshaun Mims coming across the middle. Again, he was kind of a sandwich between Evan Holm, who was in his sights, along with Jake Kelly. It falls incomplete. It's a two and out for the Riders to start the third quarter.
14: Three-man front initially here, and they actually get Trevor Harris to step up and squeeze. He evades a linebacker, putting his hand up, tries to fit it in the window. Mims can't hold on to it. He's being hit by Kramda and a teammate. So nothing out of that first drive of the third quarter. Hopefully the defense stands up.
12: Oscar Chapman on the punt. Gets this away from his 45. Trey Vavil back to return for the Blue Bombers, standing at his 5-yard line. He'll dance and make a man miss. Then he'll run right into Kerfella. Exume will wrestle him down around the 11-yard line. Nice kick there for Oscar Chapman. And here comes Zach Caleros and the Winnipeg Blue Bomber offense, who looked oh so good in that second quarter.
14: And if you're the Winnipeg Blue Bombers in the dressing room, it's, hey, guys, more of the same here that we started doing in the second quarter. They were able to balance out their offense by, again, getting to the edge of the field. They started winning first down, right, which then led to them having the advantage of the Brady Oliveira threat, right? If they're in second and 10, Brady Oliveira is not a threat, but if they're consistently doing well on first down, he is.
12: First and 10 for the Bombers from their own 11-yard line. Left-hand hash for Caleros and the blue-clad Bombers. Three receivers for our side. Now the shift motion brings it to Oliveira, who goes right up the gut. Gets across the 20 to the 25. Finally brought down around the 26-yard line. Gain of 15 for Brady Oliveira.
14: Yeah, and this is a discouraging run here for the Riders. And the reason why is the defensive set is perfect for it. You've got 2, 4, 6, 7 guys in the box. And they run it right down the teeth. We get a little bit of knockoff into the interior. And Brady Oliveira, just all the momentum in the world. First down, Bombers.
12: And the Bombers doing exactly what they did to Montreal in this building a couple of weeks ago.
14: Right.
12: Controlling the clock and now allowing the Rider offense to get on the field. As Caleros is in the gun, Oliveira stands right to his right. Now the backfield will empty as they'll swing it out near side. That's complete to Tim White. Makes the first man partially miss, able to get across the 30 to the 31 before he was hauled down by James Burgess Jr.
14: Well, it's a great job by Burgess Jr. I mean, Dorian Singer, who was a ghost in terms of blocking in the second quarter, finally gets a hat on a defensive back for the Riders. This is almost out the gate. Burgess does a good job of just shedding the block and getting in on it.
12: 12:06 to go and counting in the third quarter. Riders trailing by 7. Bombers are 2nd and 5 from their own 32. Three receivers far side. That's the right side for Caleros, as he'll change the play at the line of scrimmage with the clock counting down. Riders show 4 down linemen. Caleros fakes it. Now he threads it off, and Oliveira bounces away, and he'll get the first down and more across the 40 to the 45. Oliveira was stopped in the backfield, but somehow stayed on his feet and gets the first down.
14: Well, you mentioned it. Zach Caleros was changing the play. He identified it was zone from the Riders by the way they were aligned pre-snap, and they didn't react to the motion. And then you just missed 2 tackles here, Roberson and Sanders, on the draw, and it's a first down. Again, you felt like the Riders finally had some momentum there play-wise, but just the inability to make a tackle on Oliveira and some shifty feet at the end have the Winnipeg Blue Bombers with another first down at about the 46.
12: The Bombers are number 8 in second down conversion coming into the game. That's a big one there as Caleros will scramble. Now throw it back near side, complete to Tim White on first down. To midfield and more into Rider territory to the 45. Takes a hit up around the 41-yard line. Another first down for Winnipeg.
14: And more misdirection from Tommy Condell and Zach Caleros. This time, their fake as if they're running the play to the left. He turns back around and then again comes back, sort of similar to the touchdown pass to Tommy Neal. So you're going to the left, rolling out to the right, and then coming back to the left. You got a lot of shifty eyes in the Rider backfield.
12: First and 10, handoff goes to Oliveira, who makes the first man miss, but then gets trucked as he gets inside the 40 near the 38-yard line. Coming in was Nelson Lacombo, getting some help as well from Big Hubba Baldonado to make the tackle after a couple of yards.
14: Yeah, this is a good job. I mean, you're getting them in 2nd and 8 here, thankfully, after Winnipeg seems like they're starting to really roll. 2nd and 8. This is going to be a passing down here from Winnipeg unless they're running a draw.
12: Caleros and the Bombers go tempo, use some stop motion, looking for the Riders to declare. No flinching with the 4 down linemen. Now they'll come, as here comes a delayed blitz. Picked up, though, as Caleros back to pass. Still going to get sacked and wrapped up. Ball comes out as Caleros flung it from his backside. I don't know if that got across the line of scrimmage. The officials are going to talk about it. Not very long, though. They're going to rule it an incomplete pass.
14: This is a good job. 4 defensive linemen are able to rush the passer. Oliveira does a great job picking up Jameer Thurman, who's stunning from the A-gap. But this is just a collapsed pocket on Zach Caleros. And we're holding Castillo to a field goal. So if he hits this, we'll be down 6.
12: Going to be a 45-yard attempt into the wind. Castillo is 1 of 1 from 31 so far tonight.
14: Castillo.
12: This one will be between the hash marks, essentially.
14: That's the inside.
12: Clean snap. Castillo's kick from 45 is an end-over-ender, and it sails through the uprights, and the lead is extended to 13-3. Winnipeg leads with 9:23 to go in the third quarter. We'll take a break and come back with more from Winnipeg in a moment. This is the 620 CKRM Cooperators Rider Broadcast Network.
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12: Sergio Castillo this season, 40-plus, is 18 of 24. Will make that 19 of 25 as his 45-yarder extends the lead of Winnipeg to 10 points, now 13-3 with 9:23 to go in the third quarter. From the injury front, of course, injuries brought to you by WorkSafe Saskatchewan. Workplace health and safety, everyone's responsibility. A strong Saskatchewan's a safe Saskatchewan. No James Letcher Jr. or Shamar Bridges for the remainder of this ball game for the Riders. They say that they're both out with upper body injuries, so they will not return, as Shamar Bridges, you'll recall, went down very early in the game. And then James Letcher Jr. went down late in the half after taking a substantial blow. So the Riders will be without their services for the remainder of the game as their offense looks to go back to work.
14: And even a thin roster now turns into an anorexic roster after those two losses, right? So,
12: well, we'll see what the Riders have as they break huddle. On the field, you've got Dylan Jette, Johnny Johnson III, Keyshawn Johnson, and Dell Duncan Busby at the receiver spots. Qualley Conley in the backfield. He'll get the carry on first down. Tries to go through the middle. He's going to be wrapped up there right as he got a yard, maybe two on the play, as Jake Ceresna and some help came in to tackle him after a couple.
14: You got the tight end set to the left. You got two wide receivers in the slot that are going to come from left to right. And they're basically designed to try to get eyes instead of make blocks, just slow down guys in terms of attacking line of scrimmage. Nobody really bites on it, and that gives a ton of defensive players to the Bombers, kind of in the teeth around the guard center guard combos. Nothing doing for the Riders at second and eight.
12: The Riders try to get themselves set as Johnny Johnson III and Deshaun Mims go to the wrong side of the formation. Harris, though, doesn't flinch. He's back to pass. Looks far side. It's up, and it's caught. Keyshawn Johnson had it close to first down territory, and indeed he will have the first down of the Riders in the second half up to their 50-yard line.
14: They don't use them the same way, but Keyshawn Johnson's the Nick Dembski of this offense, right? Possession, big-time plays needed. You got to look for three and go from there, especially with the injury to Shamar Bridges right now. You're really young at the receiver spot in Riderville.
12: Dylan Jette lines up on the near side receiver spot in the wideout position. First down, Saskatchewan. Harris looks far side. That ball complete to Keyshawn Johnson. He's got it. And the ball came out as he dove forward, but they're going to say the ball was jarred loose by the ground after he should have a first down around the Winnipeg 49.
14: If I'm Saskatchewan, I'm going no huddle here. I got to do everything I can to start throwing the... And look, they're going into no huddle. This is great.
12: Well, they've got to go quick before Winnipeg challenges. Riders going to line up. Mike O'Shea does challenge now. Flag comes out. The Riders' offense is, or pardon me, the Bombers' offense is walking onto the field.
14: I mean, look down.
12: I thought it was down.
14: Look down. Hold on a second. When the TSN's getting the replay drawn up here, he pirouettes into the... Yeah, he looks down here. I don't know what
12: Regina Trades and Skills Center bringing this CFL Replay Center.
14: This is good.
12: Review.
14: I'm glad the Winnipeg Blue Bombers got this excited, because if it doesn't go against them, they lose their challenge, right? They lose the time end.
12: Could be.
14: Showing the replay a couple times here now. Oh, no. Uh-oh. He might be down. He might not be down. Wow. Dedrick Nichols might be saving the day for the Bombers here. Oh, no. This is terrible news for Saskatchewan.
15: Well, the ruling on the field was the ball carrier was down with contact. Winnipeg is challenging that ruling. The play will be reviewed.
12: The Bombers may have a second turnover for Olympic RTMs.
14: Yeah, turnovers are devastating here in games like this where points are at a premium. Momentum is up for grabs.
12: Well, you know, it is going to be kind of a 50-50 decision. But speaking of which, Luke, how's that for a segue?
14: Yeah, let me guess.
12: 164,000.
14: Well, look at all the 30,000 plus just saw the replay here.
12: Yep.
14: It's going to be hard for Pruhl to go against them now.
12: 164,000 is the current jackpot of the Riders 50-50, whether you're with us or on the road or at home or wherever. 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
15: Center, the ball was out before the ball carrier was on the ground. Winnipeg immediately recovered the football. First down, Winnipeg.
12: Well, it'll be Bombers ball when we come back. There's 7:40 to go, and Winnipeg leads by 10. 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
12: Well, like the 13th man a week ago on the Labor Day Classic, Princess Auto Stadium has come to life and making things difficult for the Saskatchewan Roughriders. They'll turn the ball over by a fumble, the second turnover for the Saskatchewan Roughriders today. As Keyshawn Johnson coughed it up. And now Winnipeg will scrimmage first and 10 from their 51 after it looked like the Rider offense had finally found a little bit of momentum. However, we'll see what comes of this drive for Zach Caleros and company as they were stalled last time deep in Rider territory, or at least inside Rider territory.
14: Green and Wright needs to respond right now. And honestly, Dave, these are the moments that you like as a defensive player if you're a competitor, right? Knowing that momentum is against you, knowing that your team needs to play. Most important part about that, though, Dave, is you can't press, right? If you start working a little bit too hard to make that play, you're going to jump offside. You're going to get all sorts of, might get out of your gap. Just be yourself here. Everybody else is taken.
12: Riders already have an interception on the day from Aubrey Miller Jr. We'll see what happens here on first down for the Bombers as Caleros to pass. Swings it near side. That ball is complete. Going to be the first catch of the day and first time we've called Kevin's Clercius's name, but he'll make the catch inside Rider territory to the 54-yard line for five.
14: James Burgess Jr., since inserting himself into the lineup, has been sucked.
12: Saskatchewan 54, left-hand hash for Caleros. Three receivers far side on this second down play. Riders show four down linemen. Dembski dances towards the line, then him and Tim White will retreat. Riders don't flinch. Caleros hands it to Oliveira. He's got hole up the middle across the 45, down to the 40 of Saskatchewan. Gain of 14 on second down, and Oliveira will move the sticks.
14: And again, just you're seeing the balance that is the Winnipeg Blue Bomber offense when they're able to control the tempo. They're up 10 right now, so they have their whole playbook at their disposal. They're not in a rush, right? They're probably in third and one territory as well. That's why they can run that draw there. It just goes for a lot more than it's designed to.
12: First and 10 now at the Riders 40 for Winnipeg. You'd have to think they're already in Sergio Castillo territory despite going into the wind. Caleros in the gun, Tim White in motion, far side of the formation. Handoff to Caleros again, goes through the middle along the left side, attacked the A-gap, finally brought down by Aubrey Miller Jr., but not before a gain of five for the Bombers.
14: And again, these 5 yard gains are just, they may as well be 8 yard gains, right? Because you've got an offense, especially the way they're doing it, right? They're using a ton of different looks. They're going one way, coming back the other way, and then throwing the way they came. They have been creative here at the line of scrimmage and eyeing on offense, and it's really gotten the Saskatchewan Roughriders off kilter.
12: Ollie Sod into the game. Aubrey Miller Jr. checks out. Second and five for the Bombers at the Rider 35. Backfield empties. Full set of receivers near side. Toleros to pass over the middle, and it's intercepted. The Riders have it at the 30. It's Shea Oladipo Jr. on his feet to the 40, 50, midfield, foot race, caught from behind at the 45 of the Bombers, but a huge play by Shea Oladipo Jr. comes up with his first CFL interception.
14: This is massive. It's a great job. First of all, he sees the under route, and he knocks Singer off his crossing route. Okay, so in coverage. And then what he does, as soon as he knocks Singer off his crossing route that's coming from right to left, he drops back into coverage. And that's what Zach Caleros thought he was doing. Zach Caleros thought he was going to stay with Singer on the crossing route low. Instead, he knocks Singer off the route and then drops into coverage and gets his second pick of the game.
12: Rider football.
14: Sorry, first pick of the game. It should have been his second pick of the game.
12: There you go. Yeah. Rider football, when we come back, this is the 620 CKRM Cooperators Rider Broadcast Network.
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12: Costly turnover for the Winnipeg Blue Bombers. Not only do the Riders get the ball back, essentially, where they turned it over on a fumble themselves, but Zach Caleros is jogged off and into the Winnipeg Blue Bomber dressing room as he was slow to get up after chasing down Shea Oladipo Jr. following the interception.
14: Drew Brown's already warming up.
12: First and 10 for the Riders on the 43 of Winnipeg. 5:06 to go in the third quarter.
14: Here it comes.
12: Winnipeg blows up the line. Harris the pass. Far side. It's up. Dale Duncan. Busby's got it. Got a first down inside the 30. It goes out of bounds into one of the advertising screens, but it's a big catch and a reception of 14.
14: It's not a big play, but it's a massive play. Winnipeg is sending the house. This is zero blitz and sneaky good job by Harris here. He drops back a couple more extra steps, and what dropping back a couple extra steps means he can do is buy time for his receiver, Dale Duncan Busby, to come towards the sideline and puts it on him. That is fantastic quarterback play in the face of pressure.
12: 4:42 to go here in the third quarter. 13-3. Winnipeg leads. Riders have the ball in the Winnipeg 30. Far half. Harris, near side for Mims. He's got it on the run to the 25. Evan Holmes going to catch him, spin him around. Finally, he takes a huge hit out of bounds as coming in late to make the tackle and lay the lick was Rich Tejada, but it will be close to a first down, gain of 9.
14: Remember when we said this, right, Dave? Let's see if the Riders find a way to start using the width of this field. And here it is. It's a good block by Johnny Johnson Jr. to get the inside defensive back who would have been able to make a play on this ball initially. They get out to the edge. And now you're starting to see what you're more used to. Now you got Tommy Stevens coming in. Remember in the pregame I said stopping Tommy Stevens for Winnipeg starts at not getting in this situation at all. And this is the first time they've been in this situation.
12: 4 minutes to go as Tommy Stevens is in under center. Goes to his right. Going to get some surge and going to get the first down inside the 20 to the 19. The Riders for the first time tonight are inside the Ashdown Furniture Appliances and Interior Red Zone.
14: And I'm mistaken, it's the second time we've run it out of this package. He's been on the field 3 times total. But again, it's been that's how well the Winnipeg defense has done is they've stayed out of those second and third and short scenarios.
12: First down, Saskatchewan, 33, and counting. to go in the third.
14: Stevens still in.
12: Ball on the 19-yard line. Stevens calling out the play. Harris going to sprint out far side, left side. Thomas Bertrand Houdon, the lone back in the backfield on first down. Stevens comes to the near side, tries to get to the corner, going to get caught from behind. Not a lot of running room there. Stevens says he was hauled down by a face mask. No call forthcoming. It'll be second and long, Saskatchewan.
14: This is just a good job by Winnipeg understanding what Tommy Stevens does out of this formation set. And more importantly, what happens when Thomas Bertrand Houdon lines up to his left or right. He normally goes to Bertrand Houdon's left, the side that Bertrand Houdon lines up on, and Winnipeg immediately stunted that direction. Houdon lined up on his right, they stunted to the left, which is the Riders' right.
12: Second down and 10, and Tommy Stevens had a case that should have been a face mask call. The Riders out of challenges. Harris in the gun. Bombers show blitz. Harris, time to pass. Far side, it's up! And it's incomplete. Tried to find Del Duncan Busby in that far corner. Tight coverage, though, by Ridge Tejada, who's had himself a game today. And it'll be another kick attempt is coming onto the field as the rookie, Dawson Hodge.
14: And unfortunately, Dave, this is just a situation where you have an isolated, it's a one-on-one 50-50 ball, and you know who this normally goes to? Normally goes to Sam Emlis. Normally goes to Kian Schaefer-Baker. Here, Del Duncan Busby does his best effort to try to moss number 26, Ridge Tejada, but it just doesn't work out. He's got good coverage on it, and the young kicker's out here again to get his second field goal.
12: Here we go, another field goal attempt for Reliance Heath Water Heater Rentals. Dawson Hodge from 26. Good snap, clean hold, and Hodge makes no doubt about it. He boots it through the back of the end zone and gets the Riders to within a touchdown. 13-6 Winnipeg leads, 2:01 to go here in the third quarter. We'll take a break. This is the 620 CKRM Cooperators Rider Broadcast Network.
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1: Heck of a debut for young Dawson Hodge. 25-year-old, 2 for 2 in the Reliance Heath water heater rental field goal attempts. Rent a water heater and water softener starting around $1.20 a day and get $200 when you switch to Reliance Heath. So 2 for 2, that accounts for all the Riders scoring thus far. They trail 13-6, but here comes the Blue Bomber offense, now being led by Drew Brown, as Zach Caleros has gone to the dressing room for the Blue Bombers.
2: Yeah, Caleros is in the dressing room, probably getting his upper body, we'll call it, getting checked out there, see if he can go. I doubt he returns. Every time he's gone into the locker room, he's come out and hasn't gone. So Drew Brown's going to be asked to captain this Bomber ship the rest of the way.
1: 69% completion efficiency, 5 touchdowns, 5 interceptions, and he'll throw the first time he's out. Swings it on the far side, and Tim White, who's got it, up to the 40, 45-yard line, finally going to be thrown back there. A gain of 5 yards on first down for the Bombers, who, like you talk about, stretching the width of the field.
2: With Drew Brown in, too, I think one of the keys to the Saskatchewan Roughriders defense now is winning first down. You have to, let's put these guys in second and 10 and see how Drew Brown does. I'm telling you right now, he's not going to be as effective as Zach Caleros. So, but we just got to get him in it, right? Right now, I mean, he's got the whole playbook. Condell's can be creative. It's only 2nd and 4, right? You get 2, you're probably going for it.
1: Ball on the 46-yard line. Backfield is going to empty for Brown on 2nd down. 4 receivers to the near side. He'll dump it off underneath. That's complete across the 55, down into Rider territory near the 41-yard line. That's the rookie Dorian Singer, who comes up with the catch after a huge Labor Day Classic debut.
2: Yeah.
1: He makes a big catch on 2nd down to move the sticks.
2: Well, it's a great throw by Drew Brown in the face of a blitz, right? He knows where he's going to come. Unfortunately, Oladipo, who just got the interception, kind of hesitates in his coverage. I think he was looking to his right to attack something, and as soon as he hesitates, Dorian Singer pops open because of the way he's running, which is to his immediate right. Drew Brown puts it on him. 1st down Bombers on the 40.
1: Ball right hash for Drew Brown and company. 2 receivers go far side, tight end in on the left side of the offensive line. Riders loaded up. Hand off to Oliveira. Gets through the first wave across the 40, and then he'll be wrapped up. Gets an amazing spot near the 36, as I thought it was closer to the 37 or 38, but a good spot for Oliveira. Gain of about 4. It'll be 2nd and 6.
2: Yeah, that was a really generous spot. More importantly, the Riders selling out at the line of scrimmage in order to just try and stop Oliveira to keep the Bombers in a passing situation. This is probably one here. It might be 2nd and 6 when they come out of the injury break.
1: Well, this is going to be tough news for the Riders, as Nelson Lacombo is down on a knee, and Shea Oladipo Jr. limped off to the far sideline. Is with 7 seconds to go before the end of the quarter, Lacombo has been a difference maker in that secondary since he's been back. So Jackson Ford will trot back out onto the field, as he, of course, had a trio of starts at the safety spot when Lacombo was out and when Lacombo came back and was playing the corner. Now, Malcolm Bell is also jogging out onto the field at this juncture, too, for this 2nd and 6 play.
2: Well, you got to think that it's going to be Bell at the corner and then Jackson Ford at either the safety or the linebacker spot that was just vacated, right? Ford's in his 3rd year. The defense probably knows it a lot more. They'll probably just ask Malcolm Bell to play some variation of man or zone, but just, you know, keep him safe in the system. Obviously, he's drafted out of the greatest university in the history of the world. By the way, that greatest university in the history of the world is winning right now. It looks to be headed to being 2-0. Go green, go white.
1: So after the WorkSafe Saskatchewan injury timeout, we resume 2nd and 6 for the Bombers. Ball on the Riders' 36-yard line. Drew Brown into the game in the backfield. Back to pass, has time. Going to step up. Chase come from behind. The Riders get home. 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

0: Winnipeg 16 first downs to Saskatchewan's 8. In second down, by the way, Winnipeg 7 of 17. The Riders are just 3 of 14. Rushing yards, the Bombers 95 to the Riders 39. Passing yards, 127 Saskatchewan, 205 for Winnipeg. Penalties, 5 to Saskatchewan for 45, 4 for 19 to Winnipeg. Overall net offense, 166 for the Riders to 268 for Winnipeg through three quarters of play, as time of possession has greatly shifted towards Winnipeg. Now 26-20 to 18-40 in favor of the Bombers. As Sergio Castillo will come out to attempt a 44-yarder to start the fourth quarter.
1: 44-yarder too, Dave.
0: Wind at his back.
1: That's not good.
0: Left-hand hash.
1: Not good either, because he's a right-footed kicker.
0: Two for two so far.
1: Strike three.
0: Kick is up, and it's through. The lead is back to 10. Winnipeg extends it to 16-6. 23 seconds into the fourth quarter.
1: Need to score here if you're Saskatchewan, obviously, but when I say score, I mean touchdown. We've got to score a touchdown here in order to, again, you've got Drew Brown in the game, which looks like he's going to be the quarterback. You didn't manage to get him in a second and seven plus situation, but again, the momentum kind of stalled as soon as he got in the game, but the one place the momentum hasn't stalled for the Bombers is defensively. They've done an excellent job on Saskatchewan's offense, or against Saskatchewan's offense.
0: The Riders will take the ball and scrimmage at their own 40 following the field goal. Extra bodies come in as Harris makes the handoff. Now looking deep far side. Dell Duncan's Busby in an epic battle, and no flag comes out again as he was battling with Major Williams on the far side.
1: Yeah.
0: Duncan Busby is down and injured on the Riders' bench, and that's tight coverage that Harris was trying to exploit.
1: I don't know about this. I mean, you've got Williams versus Busby. Williams doesn't look back at the ball one time, but Busby's falling backwards, and I don't know if Williams makes a lot of contact with Busby, to be honest with you. He's kind of just running, and I think if he made more contact, it would have been a PI, but he didn't because Busby was already falling backwards, and right away we're in a second and 10, Dave. This is not good.
0: Ball is on the Riders' 40-yard line. A minute gone in the fourth quarter. Riders down by 10. Harris to pass. Pumps once. Looks. Now he's going to take off. Gets across the 50. Takes a high hit. But T-Mobile's got the first down for Riders as the veteran leader does it himself.
1: It's a great job by Trevor Harris. And again, not what we want to see out of the Saskatchewan quarterback, but he sees a massive B-gap opening up. He figures he can risk it by running the football. It's a good job him trying to get low and get down. But again, he's also trying to get the first down, and he knows probably if he slides, he won't get it. So he bounces back up. Guy takes care of his body, spends a lot of time making sure he's doing the right thing so he can take hits like that and bounce back up.
0: Cooperators Bazandowski Insurance and Financial Services, first down for the Riders from their 50. Harris the pass, looks near side, now guns it over the middle, looking for Dell Duncan Busby. Nothing doing. He had a man all over him. Is coming up to make the play with Dietrich Nichols. First time we've called Nichols' name today, but he makes a big play there.
1: Outside of Keyshawn Johnson, we're just struggling to get any separation when the Blue Bombers go man on man. Here it's just a comeback at about 6 yards, and Dietrich Nichols is with Busby all the way. Second and 10 again.
0: Crowd on their feet here at Princess Auto Stadium. 13-10 and counting in the fourth quarter. Riders trailing by 10. Harris in the gun. Now he's going to send Johnny Johnson the third in motion near side on this second down play. Harris looks near side. Pumps once. Pulls it back. Now throws it far side. That's complete on the far sideline. Going to be a few yards shy as Deshaun Mims of the first down stick. And an interesting decision coming for Corey Mace that's already made with Oscar Chapman trotting onto the field.
1: Defensive tackle Michael Fletcher smacks Harris here at the end of this play. And the Riders want a late hit on the quarterback. Call it. It was close, but it's not. Unfortunately, right now, the Bombers just are doing a great job in the secondary and coverage. Like, we're not creating any separation on defensive backs, and it's making it incredibly hard on Trevor Harris.
0: Now, Harris was landed on by Fletcher, and that drew his ire. No flag as Oscar Chapman will kick this away from his 45. A kick that kind of knuckles towards Vavil, who takes it at his 15 and has got room up across the 20 to the 30. 35 spun down there. Benoit Marion with a downfield tackle for the Riders. And the Bombers will start inside their 40 at about the 36 when we come back. 12:35 to go in the fourth quarter. Winnipeg 16, Saskatchewan 6. This is the 620 CKRM Cooperators Rider Broadcast Network.
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0: Thomas Luke Mullender back in the Steffes Auctioneer broadcast booth, selling land in the equipment department. 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The Riders will have the defense on the field facing a first and 10 from the Bombers, who take over on their 36-yard line with 12:35 to go, leading by 10. Defensive battle or offensive struggle? Take your pick.
1: So I'm going to go with offensive struggle on the Rider side. Actually, no, I think Winnipeg's defense is doing a terrific job. There's just nowhere to run for any wide receivers. And again, the longer this game goes, Dave, the less that we're going to be able to rely on the run game, right? We're down 10. We need something to happen.
0: First and 10 is where it starts for the Riders, who've already forced a pair of turnovers tonight.

0: problem.
1: Yeah, and this is where those Dembski downs come into play, right? Drew Brown, RPO look. He gets that to the outside, and he essentially just waits for Dembski to get open. He's not looking for anybody else. And those number 10s is security blanket in this case. He sells the run fake well and just waits to the very last minute to get the ball to number 10, and Dembski goes and gets the first down.
2: Ball now at the Winnipeg 46-yard line. They clock the enemy of the Riders. 11:40 to go in the fourth quarter. Saskatchewan down by 10. Brown in the gun. Turns to his right, hands off to Oliveira. Goes through the middle, gets across the 48, near the 49, almost the 50 for a gain of about 4.
1: Winnipeg's going to now sort of rely, right? Like, they're into full-on Brady Oliveira mode now. They're going to rely on the physicality in which they approach the line of scrimmage.
2: Second down.
1: I wouldn't be surprised if this is a run as well, even though it's second and 6.
2: Ball on the Bombers, 50-yard line, near side hash. Riders have 4 defensive linemen, but they're spread out across the line of scrimmage. 3 receivers to the right for Drew Brown. He'll look to the left. He's back to pass, loads it up, looking deep. It's up in the air, and it's knocked down. James Burgess Jr. does a nice job in coverage on the far side, trying to connect with Kevin Sklercius. Yeah.
1: I thought they would have ran a draw there just to keep that time moving. Burgess does a great job of sticking with the Bomber receiver. He's the only receiver that has a long route here called up. So Burgess Jr. just doing a great job sticking with it. He gets his hand in on the football at the last minute, and that's a really important win there for the Riders, because if they want to get back in this game, they're going to need to do it ASAP.
2: Johnny Johnson III back on the EB Power Sports in Assiniboia punt return. He awaits this kick back at his 10-yard line. Jameson Sheehan allowing the clock to drain as much as it can. He'll snap it with 2 seconds left on the play clock. His end-over-end kick going to be taken by Johnson back at his 13-yard line. He'll start up the 15, gets to the 20, and no more as Trevor Harris and the offense will come back to work, trailing by 10 with 10-12 to go in the fourth quarter. 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
2: Well, things for the Saskatchewan Roughriders just went from bad to worse. Following the punt return, Johnny Johnson III stayed on the turf. So the Riders already without receivers Shamar Bridges and James Letcher Jr. in this game. Have lost another one for at least 3 plays as Johnny Johnson did jog off, which is good news. The bad news is that he's going to be out for 3 plays. However, he's jogging out back onto the field right now.
1: Yeah, I think he's allowed to do that just because it was the quarter turn.
2: Okay. Or the TV timeout or whatever?
1: Yeah.
2: All right.
1: Well,
2: so,
1: sorry, the TV timeout.
2: That's not bad as the Riders only have 3 players with any yak yards tonight. Yak yards, of course, brought to you by Pump Tax Cathedral. Deshaun Mims leads the way with 22. The others are Keyshawn Johnson with 5 and 4 for Dell Duncan Busby. Riders can put that all to rest, though, as they scrimmage first and 10 at their 20-yard line for Trevor Harris, who will throw it out far side. That's complete. Dell Duncan Busby's got it, takes a high hit as he steps out of bounds, as he's had an epic battle all night long with Major Williams on that far side and Ridge Tejada, but it was Tejada that time that pushed him out of bounds, but not before a first down.
1: 10 to go, 10 down. Riders are going to be primarily pass here.
2: Dell Duncan Busby has been targeted 10 times. That's his 3rd reception for 41 yards tonight. Ritchie Brothers Auctioneer statistical look as it's 1st and 10 Saskatchewan. Harris calls his receivers to the line. Back to pass. Throws it far side. Dell Duncan Busby's got it again. Steps out of bounds.

0: This time up around the 38-yard line, which is a gain of 8.
1: I feel like if you're able to get Keyshawn Johnson in the slot in man and get him to run that like fake corner back to the post, you might get an opportunity to get long. But it's got to be on the right side, and you got to figure out a way to get the safety out of the middle. But I really think you got to scheme up number 3 here at some point.
0: Harris in the gun. It is second down and about 2 as he's back to pass. Looks to the far side, floats it up, and it's in and out of the arms of Keyshawn Johnson. Kind of bounced off his fingertips,
1: Yeah. Unable
0: to haul it in, and it's going to be a kicking situation for the Riders, or did they leave the offense out?
1: No, you got to leave the offense out, man. We're trying to win this game. We're not trying to... So listen, I mean, as soon as I say we got to scheme Keyshawn Johnson, they go to him and he drops it, right? So that's just the way the Riders are gone. And this is probably game time here, Dave.
0: 9:12 to go. The Riders are going to go for it on 3rd and 3 from their 37.
1: Good news is you got a lot of receivers that can run the low routes, right? It's the field stretching routes we've struggled on.
0: Third down gamble for Northern Fireplace Barbecues and Smokers. Trevor Harris in the gun. Bombers show blitz. They bring it. Harris to pass. Near side. And it's incomplete.
1: Yeah,
0: flag comes down, though. Keyshawn Johnson, intended receiver. Rich Tejada jumped it, but hit the receiver early.
1: Yeah, you're right. Rich Tejada's had a great game, but he is in here early, Dave. And that's going to give the Riders a much-needed first down. Just a little blitz. And again, you know what? This is identical. It's identical to the play that the Riders had to win in overtime, where they blitzed. And it was just a quick little throw that was defensed. Here, they try to do the same thing. It's just too early. He's in too early.
0: So first down, balls advanced to the 47-yard line. 1st and 10, Saskatchewan. 8:50 and counting to go in the fourth quarter. They trail by 10 to the Riders. Deshaun Mims in motion pre-snap. He settles with 4 receivers to the near side. Bombers have 3 down linemen on this first down play. Riders got to the line, somehow stayed on side. Now a pass across the middle, complete into Bomber territory near the 50 with Dell Duncan Busby.
1: Somehow stayed on side. More importantly, missed the offside by the refs. But we'll take it. Duncan Busby comes across the middle. Another first down. We got to go. Urgency. I like it.
0: Ball on the 50-yard line of Winnipeg. Harris in the gun. 3 receivers near side. He looks far side for Dell Duncan Busby again, who gets pushed out of bounds by Tejada on the far side, but a gain of 7, almost 8.
1: And I will say this. The Winnipeg Blue Bombers right now are probably saying, look, you can have those short out routes all day. You're not going to get 10 points like that. The time's going to run out on you. Eventually, we're going to have to stretch the field and get a bigger play than these 8-yard dump-offs that we're getting. As good as they are to keep the clock moving or the field moving, Dave, we got to figure out a way to stretch into the end zone.
0: 2nd and 1, ball on the 41 of Winnipeg for the Riders. 4 down linemen for the Bombers. Hand off to Conley. He'll get the carry. Second effort will get him the first down to the 39 of Winnipeg on the far side as he kind of bounced through the middle of the line and then sprung it wide.
1: Gotta go.
0: 7:32 and counting. Clock is counting. Ball is placed. The Riders are huddling at their 45.
1: They're probably huddling just in order to get the right play. You're in a critical moment now, Dave, right? You're just inside the 40. You know this needs to turn to a touchdown.
0: 3 receivers near side for Harrison. His 5 receiver set. He's back to pass in the shotgun. Looks far side, has the pump once, then throws it, and it's caught and intercepted. Coming back the other way is Reddick Cambry back in the lineup, and he's just going to go down at the 37-yard line as Harris had to sidearm it as the pressure was coming over the middle. Harris talking to the officials and looking at the Bombers as he comes off, but it's Winnipeg ball with 7 minutes to go, and the Bombers leading by 10. This is the 620 CKRM Cooperators Rider Broadcast Network.
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0: Brett Crampy, who's back from the six-game injured list today, makes his first interception of the season, and the Winnipeg Blue Bombers take a potential scoring opportunity away from the Saskatchewan Roughriders with exactly 7 minutes to play in the fourth quarter, and the Bombers in the Labor Day Classic rematch holding a 10-point advantage on the B&A Petroleum text line at 306-936-6262. B&A Petroleum in Swift Current, Assiniboia, Gravelburg, and many other locations serving southern Saskatchewan for over 30 years. See B&A Petroleum today for all your fuel needs. And as I quickly scan the text line, I can see that there's not a lot of folks in Rider Nation right now that want to send Andre Proulx a Christmas card.
1: Hey, listen here. Never mind all that. The Riders need to come with a first down blitz here. We can still get back into this game. It's just got to happen right away. We really needed some type of points there. But 7 minutes is, I mean, it's a long time in the CFL, but we got to win this first down. We got to get Drew Brown in a second and a 7-plus here. If they get 6 yards out of this, it's going to be tough dealing for the rest of the game.
0: Ball on the 38-yard line. The Bombers bunch up their receivers along the line. Fake handoff. Now it's thrown underneath. Complete to White to the 40-yard line. He's going to be upended there by Jackson Ford, who came up to make the play.
1: Too much.
0: After a gain of 4, almost 5, as White fell forward to the 44-yard line. And again, Nelson Lacombo is back in the game after being shaken up earlier in the third quarter.
1: It's almost 6 yards they get here, and this is just a quick little... turns out to be like a screen action with a flat, but I mean, second and 4, that's Brady Oliveira territory, that's quick pass territory, right, Dave?
0: Yeah,
1: just too many options right now. If it's second and 7, there's only one thing they're going to do.
0: Ford in the place of Shea Oladipo Jr., who was injured at the same time Lacombo was. Drew Brown now in the gun, second and 4 from the 44. Handoff to Oliveira. Going to be met right at the line. And a great job by the Riders to converge and hold them 3 yards short of the first down.
1: Aubrey Miller with a fantastic effort off of the edge here.
6: Timeout, Saskatchewan.
1: Aubrey Miller's essentially in the middle linebacker spot here. And just right off the edge, gets off a block. And oh, it's not Aubrey Miller. Sorry, it's, who is it? Jameer Thurman, maybe? I don't know. It's... proud to see it. Hey, this is the opportunity, though. You got Johnson Jr. back there.
0: Well, Johnny Johnson, of course, in one of the most electric returns of the year outside of Matthew Sexton, who, of course, had that punt return for a touchdown all the way back in Ottawa.
1: Ain't seen him since. Just injuries, man.
6: Timer, please reset the game clock to read 5 minutes and 45 seconds. 5:45.
0: So the time will be adjusted on this 3rd-and-3 play. Riders use their last timeout of the ball game. Of course, they had one expired on them in the opening half when they challenged a play on their first drive of the game for pass interference that was unsuccessful.
1: All right. Got to send the block team at this. Winnipeg's a max pro in terms of the punt protection.
0: Sheehan stands at his 34 to get it away, and he gets hit as the... kicker went down. Proulx throws the flag 10 minutes late, but then Johnny Johnson takes a horrible hit on a no-yards play. Is coming down to make the tackle on the return. Was the Winnipeg Blue Bombers. Ty Jones is in the middle of this right now. Is there some words being exchanged, as you can mention, that the Bombers aren't happy that their kicker was contacted?
1: Yeah, it wasn't by that much.
0: Well, Jameson Sheen definitely held the leg up in the air a long time.
1: Oh, man, he does a... give this kid an Oscar. That is a great acting job done by Sheehan.
0: Hey, that's what you do,
1: more
0: though.
1: Power to him. You're right, Dave. That's his job. Get in there and be dramatic. I mean, Lord, have mercy, because he's clipped by a heel on the way as the Rider player, 33, I believe it is.
6: There
1: Rider
6: are
1: Varga,
6: three fouls on the play.
0: Three.
6: Contacting the kicker on Saskatchewan. Holding on Winnipeg. No yards, Winnipeg. We're going to go back 5 yards and replay third down.
0: So the Riders get a break. It's not roughing the kicker, which would be automatic first down.
1: It's contacting the kicker.
0: And then the no-yards penalty that could have also been called unnecessary roughness and a hold. So two of the least penalized in the teams in the league, Capital, are go ahead and combine on 3 penalties on one play as Andre Proulx is about to make another announcement, it looks like. Hold on.
6: So under 3 fouls, there's a 10 yards against Saskatchewan and a 15 yards against Winnipeg. So we're going to go back 5 yards. The ends to the face is decline.
1: Hey, I'd attack this punt again, obviously, right? Get Ryder Varga and just be like, Ryder, try to block the punt again, but just don't go as close as you did last time. He was so close to getting that with his arms. He didn't need the leg action after.
0: This one's going to hurt the Riders because now the clock is counting, really negating their timeout. So the Bombers are just going to drain it all the way down and take more time off the clock as Jameson Sheehan has 5 seconds to go on the game clock, standing back at his 26. Clean snap. This time he's going to kick a sidewinder that Johnny Johnson, the third, has to chase to the far side of the field. Picks it up at the 10. Stumbles across the 15. Keeps his feet. Then he's going to be met by a pair of Bombers at the 15-yard line. And here comes the Saskatchewan offense with 5:08 to go in the fourth quarter, trailing by 10. And we've got another meeting of the minds as both teams come together following that special teams tackle. Can you tell these two teams don't like each other after back-to-back games? It's a shame they don't play a third.
1: Yeah, there's no rubber match, is there?
0: No.
1: Unlike the Edmonton Elk series, we got a rubber match in that one. That one might be for the Western Conference Final right there.
0: Well, keep in mind, the Riders won last week by 6. Right now, Winnipeg leads by 10. They have the season series if the game ended now. The Riders don't want it to with 5 minutes to go. 5 receivers set for Trevor Harris. Ball on his 15. Looks to pass. Near side. That's behind Johnny Johnson. The third incomplete. Second down.
1: Well, you probably got guys out of position now, right? Like, you guys playing in new spots. That was Mims, I think, trying to run a quick slant. Harris wanted him to just stop. He wanted him to run up and stop and turn around. Instead, he slanted in. And no Moss. So now we're at 2nd and 10 again. And unfortunately, we're in third down territory now. So maybe the strategy here for Harris is, okay, let's get something towards the sideline and get us into a manageable third. I doubt they're going to find anything wrong. Winnipeg hasn't given up a big play all game.
0: Riders in the gun. It's Trevor Harrison from his 15 to pass. Near side, that's complete. Paulie Conley out of the backfield. He makes a man miss, and he's got a little bit of a lane as Evan Holm makes a touchdown-saving tackle he wraps him up with a 22 and throws him out of bounds. Otherwise, Conley could still be running.
1: Yeah, like I was saying, right, Dave, you take a little bit of it out of here now. Conley's in the flat to his left. It's a good job getting what he can get. He breaks 2 tackles, though. This goes from a 1-yard gain to a 6-yard gain.
0: So here we go, third down again for the Riders.
1: They gave him 8 on it.
0: Northern Fireplace Barbecues and Smokers. 3rd and 2, Saskatchewan. From their 23, 4 minutes to go in the ballgame. Harris to pass, far side. That's complete. First down and more up to the 30. Still on his feet to the 35-yard line. Deshaun Mims with a big first down catch.
1: Gotta go, gotta get on the line of scrimmage. Harris is already calling the play. This is where your young guys that aren't used to being in here in these situations need to be paying an extreme amount of attention, because it's going to go quick. You got to communicate out. Got to understand what you need to do.
0: 3:39 and counting. Harris in the gun. 3 receivers near side. He's back to pass again. Looks to the far side. That's complete. Keyshawn Johnson goes up, brings it down around the 42-yard line. A gain of 7.
1: See, but that's the thing, right? That's what Winnipeg wants. They want him to throw low. Winnipeg has not given up a big play all game, and they're not going to do it now. They're going to give Harris all of the little outs that he wants. They're just not going to get beat.
0: 2nd down and 3, Saskatchewan from their 42. Harris to pass on 2nd down. Looks far side. It's up, and it's intercepted. No, incomplete. Vavil stepped in front of it into the game in front of the intended target far side, and it's batted incomplete. 3rd down.
1: Well, maybe a hitch and go now, because these deep defensive backs, they're breaking on the football. We might have had a shot to get Johnson on the left up the seam just 5 yards outside of the hash, but I don't think Harris had time to go through his progressions to get to him.
0: 3-minute warning has been issued. We'll come back for the conclusion of this one. Riders trail by 10. 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
5: 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Riders are facing a third down and three from their 42 with exactly 3 minutes to go in the ballgame, trailing by 10.
6: This is game here for Saskatchewan. It's third and three, down 10. Just so much, with what they've been given on offense, there's so much of this field left. Because you're only getting the 5 to 8 yard outs.
5: Five receivers, Saskatchewan. Three to the near side of the formation. Just waiting for play to be blown in as the fans start going nuts. Trevor Harris trying to call everybody in again towards the huddle as it looks like he's going to change the play. Play has now been blown in by Andre Poole. Harris in the gun. Three receivers near side, third down.
6: Here comes Winnipeg.
5: Winnipeg shows blitz. Riders stop motion. Now we rotate receivers far side. Harris looks to the far side. It's up, and it's complete. Keyshawn Johnson. Oh, no. They say it's incomplete. I wondered if Keyshawn had caught it, but it was a bang-bang play, and they'll say it's a turnover on downs for the Riders, their fourth turnover of the game.
6: I've always told you, Dave, when it comes to turnovers, a lot of defenses subscribe to this. Two, we're in it. Four, we win it. How many turnovers you say we have?
7: Four.
6: There you go.
5: So the Riders will now have to go on defense, and actually it's pretty consequential because it's a 10-point lead right now for the Bombers. They can win the season series if they maintain that point spread. So Drew Brown and the offense of the Bombers will come out onto the field. First down, handoff to Brady Oliveira, but we've got flags down deep in Riders territory. I wonder if somebody had too many men on the field.
6: It's a good eye if that's the case.
5: Wait and see as Andre Poole and company will sort it out. Bombers are pointing the Riders' way.
6: Yeah.
5: And I think this...
6: 6, 9, 12. Yeah, there's 12 guys now, maybe.
8: Too many players on the field. Number 42 was still on the field of play. This is a 10-yard penalty that will result in a first down.
5: So Mike Rose gets called for not getting off the field quick enough.
6: Well, here's the problem. You've got so many guys. You're into so much of your depth now is like when you alternate packages, like when you go from like your nickel to rabbit, for instance, right? It's guys in and out, but some guys are now in the game that wouldn't have been in the game in the first place because of the depth, right? So it's probably pretty hard to figure out if you're trying to rotate your packages.
5: Brown in the gun. Takes the handoff, flips it in behind. Tim White's got it. Puts on the brakes at the 35. He's going to be met there, thrown to the ground as Jackson Ford came up to make the play and a tackle for loss with 2:41 to go.
6: It's a good job by Jackson Ford here. Questionable play call from the Bombers, but again, they just want to keep the clock running, right? They try to get Oliveira, or at least the defense, to bite down on Oliveira. Derek Roberson will have none of it. And Jackson Ford just does a good job of sealing the edge of the defense, making a form tackle. I mean, that's exactly the way you draw it up.
5: Loss of four. It's second and 14 on the 36 of the Riders for the Bombers. Five receivers set, three far side for Winnipeg from the right-hand hash. Riders going to load up the line as the handoff goes to Oliveira, goes to the left, back to the right, stays on his feet, moves it across the 30, down to about the 27-yard line for a gain of almost nine. It'll still be third and five, though, as out comes Sergio Castillo and the kick team. He is 3 for 3 on the night and going to try a fourth here.
6: Listen, you got to give all the credit in the world to the Winnipeg Blue Bombers. They made the adjustments they needed to make offensively. They came out and played really well. They did such a good job defensively, just taking away anything long for the Riders, right? Just relegating them to those short dump offs, quick slants, quick out routes.
5: 35-yard attempt coming from Castillo. Wind at his back, right hand hash. Ian LaRue on the snap as the Bombers try to get the Riders offside. Doesn't work as Castillo hammers it through to make it 19-6. Trevor Harris has thrown a touchdown pass in every game this season. He has that streak in peril here today with just a minute 49 to go. Coming up, of course, we'll have our fifth quarter postgame show. Luke, you will be live in the dressing room when we will.
6: Yeah, these are such good interviews, too, when you get down there after a tough loss. You know, everybody's so excited to talk. And you know, it's tough for me. I get it, man. Take a tough loss like this, nobody wants to say anything. You know, you just want to get back in the film room. Riders are going to Wapai, so they're going to get a chance to rest up. More importantly, hopefully, and this is what we'll talk to Coach about, hopefully to get some guys back. Well, right, Dave? Because right now, I mean,
5: that will be the question mark, right? As the Riders, again, have played 8 weeks in a row. No excuses. Everyone's done it. Just stating fact is fact.
6: Right.
5: 8 weeks in a row. Their last bye week, you remember, was the actual league minimum of 5 days. So a lot of the players didn't get a chance to go home. A number of them will get a chance to go home, reconnect, and then refresh. And maybe the biggest R word, recover.
6: Right.
5: But a 1:49 to go in this one, 19-6. The Bombers out in front. If the Riders can get a major, for starters, they can at least tie the season series. But that's a long ways off as Sergio Castillo will approach the ball for the kickoff. An end-over-ender that Johnny Johnson III is going to run underneath at his 14-yard line. He'll take it up the numbers here on the near side across the 20. 25, here comes the help as he'll get snowed under about the 34-yard line. Bodies fly well after the play. Aubrey Miller Jr. in the midst of it with Trey Vavil, and then he'll have a conversation as he heads off the field with Big Jake Ceresna, and the Rider offense will jog back out onto the field.
6: Willie Jefferson telling the young buck, look, I get it, but shut up and get to your sideline. Aubrey Miller's like, man, I'm out here. It's just too hard to start for the Riders, Dave.
5: Well, first down.
6: Never got anything going.
5: Saskatchewan will try to find the end zone and more from their own 34. Harris to pass. Runs out of time. He'll be brought down by the aforementioned Jake Ceresna. His seventh quarterback sack of the season. The first one surrendered by the Riders tonight.
6: And he's so good, Ceresna is. He's been around the league for so long. And, you know, I think that they really had a problem with Jefferson's production last year. And instead of blaming it on Willie, they said, let's get Willie some help. And they went and got Big Jake Ceresna here and just too much, too physical for Zach Fry at the end of the game. Brings him down.
5: Second down for the Riders and 15 from their own 29. Harris back to pass. Looks over the middle. That's bobbled and dropped. Dale Duncan Busby had it for a moment, but then Jake Kelly came and closed on him in a hurry along with Evan Holm. And it's going to be third down for Saskatchewan and 15 from their 29.
6: It's a hope and a prayer at this point, just trying to keep the clock running. I'll tell you what, man, this first and third and 15 may as well be third and 155 because there's been no candy long.
5: Harris in the gun. He's back to pass, has time, steps into the pocket over the middle. That's up, and it's caught for a first down. What a catch. Oh,
6: too
5: my.
6: Too little, too late.
5: Dylan Jette.
6: That's a nice catch. I mean, this is, again, this is the first play probably over 12 yards that they've thrown all half, it seems like, Dave. Am I right?
5: Close. First and 10, Saskatchewan now at their 45, a minute 13 to go in the fourth quarter. Harris to pass. Swings it out near side. Thomas Bertrand-Houdon makes the first man miss to the 50. Midfield stripe still on his feet to the 50 of Winnipeg. Finally upended there. Takes a big shot at the end of the play. But again, we'll move the sticks for Saskatchewan.
6: This is positive. I mean, there's no quit in the Riders, that's for sure. I mean, if you want to take positives from this game, I mean, that's one of them.
5: Ball on the 49-yard line of Winnipeg. First and 10, a minute to go in the fourth quarter. Riders trail. Harris back to pass. Feels the pressure. Now going to sling it out near side. That's overthrown. Johnny Johnson takes a big hit at the end of the play. And stepping up on him was the big linebacker, Jalen Smith. It's incomplete, second down.
6: Yeah, Harris is looking for anything that's past 10 yards. He just can't find anything. And ends up having to come back down and try to throw short where Winnipeg's been holding us too. And not even that's open. But realistically, it was a ball that was much too high for Johnny Johnson.
5: Second and 10 from the Bombers 49 for the Riders with 52 seconds to go in the fourth quarter. Three receivers come to the near side of the formation for Saskatchewan. Harris back to pass. Looking. Now finding over the middle for Jette. And it's knocked away by Vavil, who was right in the back pocket of Jette as he made his cut through the middle. Incomplete.
6: And again, I mean, as exciting as this might be for some people, it's just a real masterclass by the Bombers secondary right now, not giving up anything, just keeping everything in front of them, relegating Trevor Harris to one read only.
5: Third and 10 for the Riders. They've been here before for Northern Fireplace Barbecues and Smokers. This time from the 49 of Winnipeg. Harris to pass, looks far side, loads it up, looking deep. Has Dale Duncan, Busby, but he can't haul it in. It's incomplete on the far sideline. No flags. Ridge to Hanna knocks it away. Busby slow to get up, but it's a turnover on downs. The fifth of the day for the Riders, and the Bombers should be able to melt this one away.
6: Yeah, you got a 50-50 ball up near the sideline, and again, it's just more of the same here for the Riders. The inability to make the big play. It's a good effort by Dell Duncan Busby, but Rich Tejada's had a really good game coverage-wise. The Saskatchewan Rough Riders, I mean, they came in, and I think that they were prepared. It's just they just never were able to get anything going offensively.
5: 41 seconds left on the clock. Drew Brown will take a knee. Andre Poole will set it up again as the clock will count as he puts the arms in the air. Nick Dembski bringing the sold-out Princess Auto Stadium crowd into a frenzy once again. They've been fantastic all game long, answering what Rider Nation was able to do at Mosaic Stadium a week ago. And with 25 seconds and counting to go, Drew Brown will do it another couple of times. Under center, knee down, the Winnipeg Blue Bombers about to improve to 7-6. The Riders will drop to 8-5 heading into a bye week. As Sergio Castillo now egging on the crowd, as is Willie Jefferson, and why not?
6: Stupid glasses on Sergio Castillo. Looks like a math tutor. Anyways, at this point, I'm just salty.
5: Drew Brown under center, Princess Auto Stadium on their feet. Brown takes a knee. Winnipeg takes the win. And the Bombers are 7-6. The Riders are 8-5. 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And, of course, with 9 locations across Saskatchewan, it's 19 Winnipeg, 6 for Saskatchewan. Hang tight. The fifth quarter postgame show coming up in a moment. 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

0: the Winnipeg Blue Bombers earn a split of the Labor Day Classic weekends. 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Andre Proulx whistles play in. Sergio Castillo takes a look at him, takes a look at his kickoff cover team, puts his left arm up, and away we go. Driving, end-over-end kick. He's back to Brascaleros over the middle. It's up, and it's intercepted. Tip ball that Aubrey Miller picks off at his 30. Dancing around to the 35, still on his feet. Across the 40, takes a huge shot from Tim White at the end of the play. The Riders incensed at that high hit on Aubrey Miller Jr., but his first interception comes at a huge time for the Riders. Second and 7 for the Riders. Harris throws it, completes it to Sean Mims as it was deflected on the way, but Mims dropped the ball. The ball came out at the end of it, and Winnipeg bounces on it. It's a second consecutive week with a fumble for Mims. On their first drive is Caleros. On first down is back to pass. Here comes the pressure, and it gets home. It's an Olympic, it's a Quill Plane Chevrolet sack for the Riders as they get there. Ball on their own 47. Three receivers come in motion near side for Caleros, who's in the gun. Back to pass. Pressure comes, and he gets wrapped up. What a sack. Oh, my. Caleb Sanders just cut right through the middle of the offensive line, and he'll wrap up Caleros for his fifth sack of the season. Caleros makes the handoff, loads it up, looks over the middle, and it's almost intercepted. Climbing the ladder, trying to get up to the top rung, was the linebacker, Shea Oladipo Jr. He had both mitts on it. He just couldn't squeeze it as he came crashing down on the Saskatchewan 31. Fake a handoff on first down, and now up to load it again. Wide open, far side, all the way into the end zone. First touchdown as a Blue Bomber. Touchdown, Tommy Neal. Under center, Perkins goes to his right, has room, and more. He breaks free to the 10-5 touchdown.
1: That's a holding call. That's coming back, thank goodness. Aubrey Miller got held at the end of this play. It prevented him from scraping down Dave and getting to the tackle, and we just got really lucky that the refs saw it.
2: After yards were gained, holding, Winnipeg number 65, 10-yard penalty. First down.
0: Caleros back to pass. Pumps one, steps up. Here's the pressure. He's going to get wrapped up again. It's a third Quill Plane Chevrolet sack as the Riders get home, and Mike Rose makes the tackle for Rose. That will be his fifth sack of the season. Back to pass is Caleros. Has time. Feels the pressure. Riders get home. It's another sack. James Bonners this time around does it against his former team, and he'll force Winnipeg to settle for a field goal attempt. Field goal attempt by Castillo is up, and it sails through the uprights, and Winnipeg takes a 10-7 lead with 2:42 to go before halftime. Trying to put Saskatchewan on the board. Chapman on the hole, clean snap. Kick is up from Hodge, and it's good. With 4 seconds to go, Dawson Hodge, welcome to the CFL. He'll split the uprights and get Saskatchewan on the board. Second and 5 for the Bombers of the Rider 35. Backfield empties. Full set of receivers near side. Caleros to pass over the middle, and it's intercepted. The Riders have it at the 30. It's Shea Oladipo Jr. on his feet to the 40, 50, midfield, foot race, caught from behind at the 45 of the Bombers, but a huge play by Shea Oladipo Jr. comes up with his first CFL interception. It's Hodge from 26. Good snap, clean hold, and Hodge makes no doubt about it. He boots it through the back of the end zone. Back to pass, has time. Going to step up. Chase come from behind. The Riders get home. It's another quarterback sack. And look at Ali Saad that gets there for Quill Plane Chevrolet. Bombers show blitz. They bring it. Harris to pass. Near side. And it's incomplete. Yeah, flag comes down, though. Keyshawn Johnson, intended receiver. Bridge Tejada jumped it, but hit the receiver early. Back to pass on the shotgun. Looks far side as the pump once, then throws it, and it's caught and intercepted. Coming back the other way is Rennick Cambry back in the lineup, and he's just going to go down at the 37-yard line as Harris had to sidearm it as the pressure was coming over the middle. Harris talking to the officials and looking at the Bombers as he comes off, but it's Winnipeg ball with 7 minutes to go, and the Bombers leading by 10. Riders in the gun. It's Trevor Harrison from his 15 to pass near side. That's complete. Paulie Conley out of the backfield. He makes a man miss, and he's got a little bit of a lane as Evan Holm makes a touchdown-saving tackle he wraps him up with a 22 and throws him out of bounds. Otherwise, Conley could still be running. Harris looks to the far side. It's up, and it's complete. Keyshawn Johnson. Oh, no. They say it's incomplete. I wondered if Keyshawn had caught it, but it was a bang bang play, and they'll say it's a turnover on downs for the Riders, their fourth turnover of the game. So the Riders will now have to go on defense, and actually it's pretty consequential because it's a 10-point lead right now for the Bombers. They can win the season series if they maintain that point spread. Ian LaRue on the snap as the Bombers try to get the Riders offside. Doesn't work as Castillo hammers it through to make it 19-6. Trevor Harris has thrown a touchdown pass in every game this season. He has that streak in peril here today with just a minute 49 to go. Brown takes a knee. Winnipeg takes the win. And the Bombers are 7-6. The Riders are 8-5 is on the final scoreboard for Quality Tire. 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And, of course, with 9 locations across Saskatchewan, it's 19 Winnipeg, 6 for Saskatchewan. There you go, your post-game rewind for Prairie Gun Traders in Avonlea. Let's go straight down to the locker room. Luke Mullender is standing by. Luke?
3: Sorry for the wait, Coach. Obviously, a disheartening loss here in a tough back-to-back series. That was a physical game. But what's your locker room message to the team going into the bye week?
4: Yeah, I think, like any time you don't win a game, look at the film with honest eyes so we can, get the fixes that we need moving forward. But most importantly, man, I just told them, make sure that we enjoy the bye week. I think it's a much needed time for us to kind of get back right. But also, pretty much all 5 of these games, potentially have playoff implications or for sure playoff environment. So we got to get ready. If we want to do what we want to do, we're going to have to earn the right to get another bye. So we got to keep rolling.
3: In your mind, first time we haven't seen this offense in a really long time score a touchdown. What did Winnipeg do well in your mind?
4: Yeah, they do a good job, man. I think mixing up personnel groupings, it kind of makes it harder to dictate or predict what they're going to be in. They got a lot of guys who you can play at multiple positions. So they could present something one way, and then they can end up in another thing. I thought they did a good job. They've been a good defense for a while. I know they've kind of been trying to find their foot in here, but they showed up. They had a great game, and they had the crowd behind them, of course.
3: Felt like defense played a good game too. Just out there too much.
4: Yeah, I don't know if it was out there too much. I thought, they ended up hitting us with a kind of sneaky play, essentially what we call it, on their touchdown. But I was proud of the way the guys, we're trying to hold them to 3, kind of try to keep us in the game, but continue to push the defense. We got to try to find other ways to get the ball as well. But again, those are just the standards that we set for ourselves. But, ultimately, I just appreciate all the guys' work.
3: Coach, you mentioned going into the bye that, you got to get ready. You obviously know the Western Division. You and I both played in it. It's going to crumble up. It's going to be just a mass of humanity. Are you going to get some help with guys coming back on the roster like you did last time? Last week, like time you had a bye, we talked about it, and you were really happy with the progress some of your hurt guys were making.
4: Yeah, absolutely, and kind of in the same situation to this point now. When we come back, we'll see what that looks like. Ultimately, we've won games with a lot of people in this locker room, man. Certainly, we came into this game expecting to win. A lot of these guys. And they're part of the core, part of the team. But there's certain guys that have been taking advantage of their opportunities that we're going to have to lean on, too, in the back half of the season. And hopefully, we're talking playoff football, that we're gonna need them there. So silver lining for us is, win or lose, and losing this situation, which is shitty. But I thought some guys stepped up today that I think will help us on the back end.
3: Coach, do you have any plans that you haven't had before in this bye week? Is it different the last one, or is it just business as usual for you and the family?
4: Yeah, no, business as usual, man. Just trying to find ways for us to get better. Start looking at some of these opponents, obviously, that we're going to be seeing, you know, post bye. So it's go time.
3: Appreciate you, Coach.
4: Thank you, man.
0: Appreciate it. Head Coach Corey Mace downstairs with Luke Mullender outside the dressing room following this 19-6 setback to the Winnipeg Blue Bombers. Just going to wait and see if Luke has another guest joining him momentarily. We might go to commercial break, though, in just a minute again. Coach Mace talked a little bit about some of the injured players that may be close to returning, A.J. Ouellette being one of them at the running back spot. Of course, he was more active in this shortened and abbreviated week of practice than he has been in the last few. Then there's also Kian Schaefer-Baker, who was out running around a little bit as he's coming back from that six-game list, so maybe there's some light at that end of the tunnel. Haven't heard much as far as Sam Emelis goes to report on that quite blatantly, but we'll wait and see how his leg and foot is recovering. Of course, the Riders do get the week off now and then another week to prepare as they'll come back for the bye week in Vancouver against the BC Lions. And it's not going to be easy as the Riders have got the Lions, the Stamps, and then the Alouettes back to back before the Edmonton Elks wrap up the season. So the Riders have got their work cut out for them as, again, with the loss today, they drop down to 8-5. We will take a break, come back with more from Princess Auto Stadium in a moment. The final score, 19-6 today here in Winnipeg. This is the 620 CKRM Cooperators Rider Broadcast Network.
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0: 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Yes, the Riders slip to 8-5 entering their bye week. 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And I'll let the cat out of the bag. The offensive game star of the game targeted 16 times tonight by Trevor Harris, who ended up 24 of 45 for 231 yards. But seven receptions on those 16 targets for 80 yards in the last two games. He's over 220 yards receiving. Del Duncan Busby, our offensive game star for Quality Tire, joined by Luke Mullinder downstairs. Gentlemen.
3: Another busy day for you. But man, just defensively, it didn't seem like they gave you anything deep today. So before watching the film, obviously, talk about or reflect on the game and what went wrong in your eyes.
14: It just felt like, you know, we just got to attack the ball a little bit more. I felt like towards the end, we were kind of, you know, looking for calls and stuff like that. But we got to understand the environment that we're playing in and just play through it, just fight through it, just get to the ball and try to make plays.
3: This isn't your first time doing this back-to-back. In a physical game like this, you know, obviously you didn't come away with the win here, but what's the key? Because you're going to be in some of these physical games here in the last 5 weeks.
14: For sure. You know, just going back to the film, understanding, you know, where we went wrong, how we could change things up a little bit more, and just getting back to work, honestly. Obviously, we want to go into the bye week with a dub and stuff like that, but that's not the case this time. So just making sure that when we come back, we're locked in and get ready for the next opponent, which is BC.
3: So coming up on this bye, you've had a couple byes already. Is anything different for you this time around, just knowing the gravity of the situation that you're going to be coming back into?
14: Nah, you know, you can't let the moment get too big, honestly. So at this point, it's just, you know, make sure our bodies are right and everybody's feeling a little dinged up and stuff like that over this little bit of this little stretch, and just making sure that when we come back, we're just locked in, focused, ready to go for the rest of the season.
3: You've been getting some crazy volume over the last 2-3 weeks, right? Obviously, you know, you're getting a lot of guys that are going down with unfortunate injuries and stuff. Not necessarily saying how have you remained healthy, but how have you helped the group that's had to come in and play? Young guys like Mims, like Jette, right? Mm-hmm. Guys who aren't as familiar with the offense, like Johnson. What role have you played?
14: You know, whenever they have any questions, just come. I told them that it's open book and stuff like that. They ask me questions. I give them the answers as much as I'm able to. And if I don't have the answer, I just, you know, direct them to the person that can. So just making sure that, like throughout the week, if they have any questions and stuff like that, just making sure that we're just locked in on the P's and Q's.
3: You know, this is the first time that you guys haven't scored a touchdown in a really long time, right? In your mind, what does the offense need to, is there anything you need to get back to? Is it just something that they did really well today?
14: Honestly, without watching, can't really give you like a firm answer as to what it was, but I mean, shoot, they were dropping 9 people and stuff like that, so it makes it kind of hard to throw the ball downfield, and they were kind of clogging up the middle. So just making sure that we do a little bit better on first downs, and then that way we can kind of open up our playbook a little bit more, so then that way they can't just drop a bunch of people.
3: You got any bye week plans?
14: Yeah, I'm going back to Minnesota.
3: Attaboy. All right, man. Thanks for spending some time with us.
14: Absolutely. Thank you.
0: There you go. 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The final score tonight in Winnipeg, the Bombers 19-6 for your Saskatchewan Rough Riders. 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
0: 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Dawson Hodge, your SEIU West unsung hero of the game. Our defensive game star is heading to the microphone momentarily. We will hear from him in 2 minutes. This is the 620 CKRM Cooperators Rider Broadcast Network.
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11: Yeah, you know, we got Caleb Saunders, and as a former defensive lineman, he's one of the guys I was really excited about coming into camp, and then he was obviously hurt right before camp, so didn't spend a ton of time in training camp. And now you find yourself on the back third of the year, doubling your sack total. You got your fifth one today. Talk about the journey it's been for you, man, and really sort of the stake on this roster that you've claimed over the last few weeks.
12: Yeah, for sure. Like you said, I started the year off kind of slow just due to my ankle injury, but I thought the guys around me just did a really good job of just keeping my head up, just helping me to just keep my confidence up, all of that. And then now that we're getting into the meat of the season, you know, I just feel like I just kind of hit my groove and just been doing what I know I can do.
11: Yeah, because you're coming off the ball really quickly, man. Like, is there a phase of your game that you really worked on in the offseason that's led to sort of the production now?
12: Yeah, I mean, every offseason I'm trying to get faster and stronger, especially faster, as you can only get so strong, especially at my size. So I really key in on, you know, just getting faster, getting more explosive, all of that. So I think that's really paid off for me.
11: You know, talk a little bit about that, man, because there's a lot of kids that are listening to this program and this interview and knowing that you're probably considered an undersized guy with your height. But what advantages do you think that gives you in pro ball?
12: Yeah, for sure. I think the main thing is just with how shifty I am. I think being an undersized guy, I mean, you can be more shifty. You can get away with that kind of stuff. And then just built-in leverage, just being able to just sit in the blocks when you need to and not having to really worry about getting your pads too high.
11: Talk about the camaraderie you have with guys like Ali Saad and Mike Rose. And it seems like you guys are so close when you're on the plane, in the locker room, things like that.
12: Yeah, for sure. I mean, those are some of my best friends right now. And even Coach Micah, I mean, I played years with all of them. So we've just gotten to know each other really well. And I think that just helps us to play better together on the field.
11: They jumped out 10-0. They played, I felt like, an efficient second quarter today. But for the most part, you guys held them in check. What were some of the things that you know you need

0: do against a Bombers offense that you might see in the playoffs?
1: I mean, number one thing is just to stop Brady. He's an elite back, so I mean, if you stop them, I feel like that stops a lot of their offense. A lot of it's obviously built around him. He's one of the best backs, if not the best back in the league. So just getting out, being able to stop him. I thought we did a better job of it last week, but even today, we didn't do a terrible job at it. But you make a team one-dimensional, then, you know, there's not a whole lot of things that they can do.
0: Yeah, what do they do well up front?
1: I think they work really well together, just as a unit. You know, just being able to, I'd say just stay in a solid line and not get too much penetration. I think they do that really well, and then Brady can make cuts off of them.
0: Man, you've been in a lot of situations. You're now a Grey Cup champion. Talk about this bye week. How do you look at the bye week? Where are the opportunities to get better for you and your team and to really take advantage of the last 5 weeks when you get back?
1: I'd say the number one thing is just getting healthy. I mean, we got a lot of guys that are banged up. Just being able to get some of those guys back, just being able to, you know, just get off the legs for a week. But at the same time, just not take it too easy. You know, we still got to work out all those things just so we don't get out of shape. But I think just getting our bodies back underneath us is the number one priority.
0: Big plans for you on the bye week?
1: Not a whole lot. Just going home, going to relax, so I can't complain.
0: Attaboy, man. Well, hey, good game today. I know it's not the results you want. Appreciate you spending some time.
1: Awesome. Thank you.
2: Our defensive game. Thanks so much. Luke Mullender downstairs with our defensive game star, Caleb Saunders, picks up his fifth quarterback sack of the season, albeit in a 19-6 setback to the Blue Bombers tonight. We're going to take a look at the statistical story in a moment. Then we turn things over to you, Rider Nation. Here's the numbers you need to know if you want to talk about it. And the text line is humming. Don't let your chance slip to get on the phone line now at 306-936-6262. Or 1-866-767-0620. We'll wrap things up from Princess Auto Stadium in a moment. 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
10: It Dave Thomas, Luke Mullender back at Princess Auto Stadium in Winnipeg one final time. The Blue Bombers defeat your Saskatchewan Roughriders 19-6 tonight. The Riders with the loss drop to 8-5. The Bombers improve to 7-6, and the Bombers now have the season series won against the Riders by virtue of tonight's performance and, of course, the 13-point victory. The Riders only had a 6-point victory last week, so there is the season series tiebreaker. It is head-to-head, and of course, those points for and against. So let's take a look at the other stats that mattered in this ball game. First team-wise, the Bombers had 18 first downs to the Riders 16 in run game. It was 105 yards on the ground for the Blue Bombers to 52 for Saskatchewan. Passing yards, the Riders had 231 to 221 for the Bombers. Net offense tonight, the Winnipeg Blue Bombers, 291 yards to 278 for the Saskatchewan Rough Riders. Penalties, Saskatchewan penalized 7 times for 65 yards. The Blue Bombers, 6 times for 44 yards. Time of possession, 32 minutes and 28 seconds for the Bombers to 26:32 for the Saskatchewan Rough Riders. Turnovers, the Riders turned the ball over 5 times to 2 for Winnipeg, and the sacks, the Riders were able to get to the quarterbacks, whether that be Zach Caleros or Drew Brown, 5 times tonight. Trevor Harris was sacked once. Individually in the passing game, Trevor Harris, 24 of 45 for 231 yards and an interception. Zach Caleros, before leaving the game with injury in the third quarter, was 13 of 19 for 175 yards, a touchdown, but threw 2 picks along the way. Drew Brown in relief, 4 of 5 for 46 yards. In running the football, Qualey Conley, 7 carries for 35 for the Rough Riders. Brady Oliveira, 4 attempts for 100 yards today on behalf of the Winnipeg Blue Bombers. In the receiving numbers, Nick Dembski caught the ball 8 times for 73 yards. Tim White, 5 catches for 58. The youngster Singer got 3 for 34. Tommy Neal, 2 for 39 and a touchdown on behalf of the Blue Bombers. For the Riders, Del Duncan Busby, 7 catches for 80. Deshaun Mims, 6 for 50. Keyshawn Johnson, 5 for 37. And Dylan Jette had 2 catches for 29 yards. Defensively, leading the way was Jalen Smith for the Winnipeg Blue Bombers. 6 defensive tackles, a special teams tackle, as well as Tahana, who was in coverage by himself for most of the night tonight, but did a terrific job. A couple of knockdowns and 6 defensive tackles along the way. Jameer Thurman led the charge for the Riders with 8 defensive tackles. Then you had James Burgess Jr., 5 defensive tackles, as did Derek Roberson. Marcus Sales, 5 defensive tackles. The interceptions for Shea Oladipo Jr. and Aubrey Miller Jr. And then the quarterback sacks, as mentioned, Oladipo had 1. You had James Vodders with 1. Caleb Saunders, Ali Saad, and Mike Rose pick up the 5 sacks on behalf of the Saskatchewan Rough Riders. But the numbers that matter tonight, the Winnipeg Blue Bombers defeat your Rough Riders 19-6 here in Winnipeg. Coming up next, it is the Radio Roundtable. Here's the number you need to know. 306-936-6262. Get ready to break it down with Tegan Whitco, Wes Cates, and of course Justin Dunk. There's also the toll-free line anywhere in the province, 1-866-767-0620. On behalf of color analyst Luke Mullender, technical producer Matt here in Winnipeg, and Curtis Gammon, engineer Ryan Mishorek, our executive producer Jason Wood, and Isaac Schultz, who will be fielding your calls back in the Queen City, I'm Dave Thomas saying so long from Princess Auto Stadium. Again, don't go anywhere. Coming up next, it is the Radio Roundtable with Tegan, Justin, and Wes, all here on the 620 CKRM Cooperators Rider Broadcast Network.
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23: We've heard from the locker room. 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

0: The Riders drop this one 19-6 from Princess Auto Stadium Labor Day rematch. And boy, I have an idea as to what some people might want to talk about this afternoon. But I can tell you it's not going to be the kicker. That's the good news. That is the case here. So the Riders do drop.
1: You never know, Jen.
0: You know what? You're right. I don't want to put that out there because then we're going to get calls about it. The Echo Sound Hotline, gentlemen, 1-866-767-0620. Call or text us local, 306-936-6262. Justin, let's start with you and what you're taking away from this game before we get to the phone lines.
1: Super stat or meaningless number. 4 for 22. You cannot have an offense win a football game in the Canadian Football League going 4 for 22 on second down. To me, that is the stat, and yes, it's a super one in this game because it defines it, of this loss in Winnipeg.
0: Wes, what do you think about this one?
2: Yeah, no, that was pretty ugly. I mean, if you look at the stats really too, like both defenses came to play, but the Riders' offense, I mean, every time they had anything going, it was either some sort of misplay on second down or a couple of fumbles by your receivers, and also Harris threw a pick. And then honestly, after all that happened in the first half, you come out in the second half and the Riders look like they didn't have the fight in them to try to get back into it. They just looked like the effort wasn't there and really just kind of rolled over in that second half. If I'm being honest, it didn't look good.
0: Yeah. Echo Sound Hotline, waiting for you. 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That number, 1-866-767-0620 and 306-936-6262. So let's head out and say hello to Andrew in Medicine Hat. Andrew, what did you think about this loss for the Riders?
3: Hi. I just want to go back to and ask everyone to remember back a couple of years ago when the Riders were returned from the dressing room to finish the game where they missed the call from the command center. They missed a roughing the passer call in a game in Ottawa, and the Riders had to return from the dressing room.
2: Okay, connect.
3: I don't know how you have a game. Sorry, go ahead.
2: No, go ahead. Finish your thought.
3: I don't know how you have a game like this where they missed so many like calls from holding offside, like high hits for to an indefensible receiver, where like they did not call anything. And I don't know what we have. Do we have a independent review of the officiating on the field, or do we have the officials left on the field to make their own mistakes during the game? Like I just, as a CFL fan, I am passionate and I try to call the game to my brother and my friends, and NFL is taking over. And like I have to say, like after a game like today, that was so frustrating to watch and hear the announcing. I don't know how you go forward as a CFL fan.
1: The announcing was great. Dave Thomas and Luke Mullender are elite. The Bombers were flagged for 6 penalties, totaling 44 yards at the end of the game. There was a Trevor Harris roughing the passer call that I felt like should have been flagged. Michael Fletcher contacted Harris and then put his full body weight on him. But when you're talking about all these other penalties, can you describe them in detail?
3: Well, when I talk about the roughing the passer call, that's exactly what I was talking about. It was the call that went missed. And it was, again, I'm sorry if I misrepresented what I'm calling about. I believe your radio show, I was not able to watch the game. I actually revolved on your radio announcers to represent the call. I never saw the game. My kids were on both of our TVs playing games or whatever. I'm saying, yeah, they did a great job in representing the game. I never saw it. I listened to it. And I'm saying the call where they landed on Trevor Harris, full weight, no call. Jump into play, offside, no call. Holding, no call. Like, and I know we burnt our one challenge flag at the beginning of the game, but like, again, is this not what you have a command center for? Is to make sure that the game has some sort of integrity. I feel as a CFL fan, it was very frustrating. Like, this is one of the weekends I look forward to, the Labor Day and the Labor Day rematch. And I'm saying that, like, listening as a fan, I feel like it was a very frustrating game to listen to with how many things that they missed during the commentary on your radio station that, like, your announcers stated. And I, like I said, I never got to see it. I just heard it. And many times they called the missed plays.
1: That's fair. I just wanted to be specific about what you were getting at.
2: Yeah, I think some of the pass interference were kind of could go either way. Like the first one, against Shamar Bridges, I thought it could have been called, but Bridges didn't do a good enough job fighting back to the ball. And then I do remember, I think, was it Dell Duncan Busby that got the high hit? Or it might have been Bridges again that took the kind of high hit to the head. And I thought they might call that one, but they didn't. But those are the type of things. I'm like, you can't look for the refs to save you or keep the drive going. You got to go make plays and take the calls when they come, really.
3: But, like, again, I guess my question to you is, the command center, like, what is its role? If it misses a call, if it misses an offside,
1: the replay center is supposed to step in when it's clear and obvious. That's the role of the replay center.
3: So when I'm listening on the radio and they tell me Winnipeg jumped it, there are at least five. There was a call where one of the Winnipeg players was parallel to an offensive lineman. During the radio show, according to your announcers, and they missed the offside. Where is the command center? What is their role? What are they doing? Again, like, I just feel frustrated as a CFL fan. Again, I'm trying to sell the game. I'm trying to sell the game, and I'm trying to tell a lot of my friends or whatever that football is football, right? Like, we all go watch WHL games. Hockey's hockey. We should be able to appreciate, like, the game. If you like football, you should be able to watch CFL. I watch NFL. But then when you have a game like this where there's so many inconsistencies, and like I say, like, I would like to pull back where the Riders were pulled back from the dressing room after shaking the hands of the Ottawa Redblacks, and they were pulled back to after they missed a roughing the passer call. Like, again, like, I don't know what is even happening here. Like, why can't we
1: so
3: go back?
1: I get your point here. I get your point. You're talking about inconsistent CFL officiating, but the NFL's not perfect either. There's been the Fail Mary. There has been people debate in NFL circles, what is a catch? What is a touchdown? Let's ask Des Bryant about that. So I think in any league that you're talking about, whether it's football, hockey, baseball, soccer, anything, you can look at it and pick apart the officiating. Let's be frank about this. The CFL does not have an officiating problem. Now, I understand where you're getting the ideas from the radio broadcast, and those guys are great, Dave Thomas and Luke Mullender. Were there some missed calls in this game? Yes. Does that happen in other sports, including the Holy Grail, the NFL? Absolutely. So I don't think you can talk about selling the game in the CFL or not being able to sell it due to a lack of officiating. Shamar Bridges should have had a pass interference call gone against him on that go ball down the left-hand side that's been shown on our live stream now multiple times. That's fair, right? I think there could have been potentially, as Wes alluded to, a headshot. So I think when we're having this conversation, we need to talk in specifics. But the CFL is officiated at a high level, I would argue, just as high as the NFL, if not higher. So when you're trying to sell this game to your buddies, go and tell them that. Go and point out the inconsistencies that happen in the NFL. It's still an open question today in the NFL. What is a catch? So when you're talking about the CFL, and I'm not here defending it, I'm just laying out the facts, and you seem to think that there's a lack of integrity in the officiating, that's absolutely not true. And if you're the Riders, Wes just alluded to it, you're not going to blame the officials for a loss. Leave no doubt in the officials' minds. Leave no doubt on the scoreboard. The Riders would never blame the officials for a loss.
0: Andrew from Medicine Hat. I know that the sentiment, we are definitely seeing a lot of people who were agreeing with you on the text line here at 306-936-6262. You can call that number as well, or 1-866-767-0620. But let's get to our next caller here and say hello to Jay in Winnipeg. Well, hey, Jay, what did you think about this game?
4: You know what? I thought it was all right. Disappointed. Obviously, you know, it's hard for the Riders to win when you're only 4 for 22, as you guys have said, on second downs or the five turnovers. But, again, I think it was Andrew that was just saying, did the refs kind of set the tone in the beginning of how the game was going to go with that they didn't reverse the call on the pass interference? And I mean by this, I think it was the second quarter, there's a couple other calls missed, or Sales got a kind of a BS pass interference call, and you could see the Riders and even Coach Mace just kind of laugh it off and just say, really? Like, is this what we're dealing with today? I just like your opinions.
2: Yeah, I mean, it's tough. Like, those ticky-tack calls, it could go either way. Like, I thought, like, we're watching the Bridges PI, and obviously there was a little bit of contact, but was there enough to really impede him from getting back?
1: I don't know
2: how
1: that wasn't called, Wes.
2: Yeah, I mean,
1: like, come on, Bridges is trying to stop, come back to the football. Texada clearly impedes his progress to the football. That one to me is an egregious miss. The Trevor Harris roughing the passer call, that one by the letter of the rule, an egregious miss. Some of the other ones I will agree with you are ticky-tack, but that Shamar Bridges play should have been pass interference, no doubt.
2: I feel like it should have been pass interference, but I feel like there wasn't enough. Like, when he stopped and reached back, it was like it was two steps he tried to reach back. He didn't fight back through the DB and really make the contact obvious. And the DB did a decent job of trying to turn his head, even though it was really just the action of doing it. He didn't really turn to look back and see the ball. I'm just saying there was a little bit of gray area there where you could leave it as is, because there wasn't a ton of contact. Should it have been? I thought, I was surprised it wasn't called, but then I'm like, yeah, he didn't really battle and there wasn't a situation where he clearly was going to get back to it and the DB pushed him away from the ball. It was like he stopped, tried to reach behind the DB. The DB had a little contact but didn't shove him off the play. So I guess that was the interpretation. I would have called it a PI, but I can see where they would have been, leave well enough alone. I'm sure most people don't agree with me on that. Obviously not from as a Rider fan, but hey, like, I'm like, to me, I've never looked to the ref to help me out. I'm like, dang it. I should have stopped and really just let him run me over or something, but whatever, it is what it is. At the end of the day, they didn't play well enough to deserve, like, some of the calls they didn't get, I feel like. Like, they just didn't play with the effort that I thought. And to the caller's point, I think it was, maybe it was some frustration from some of the early calls they didn't get, and then it snowballed from there. But I'm like, that just would make me more mad and make me more aggressive to go get it the rest of the game. But maybe that's me.
4: Turn it around, especially in the second half.
2: Yeah.
4: Nope, that's fair. Thank you, guys. No, I just wanted your opinion on that, especially after we were at the Labor Day and, you know, you see Claris get tapped in the helmet, and it's a big call near the end of the game to give him that extra 15 yards and give him the chance to tie it at the end of the game. And then, like you guys were speaking just earlier, the previous caller, you know, Harris gets taken down full body weight, helmet to helmet, and nothing. And I can feel the frustration of not just Andrew, but a lot of fans that are watching this, because I just don't get the call and then the non-call.
2: You're going to get some hate.
1: Part of it, I think,
2: champs.
1: Is two officiating crews, too.
2: Yeah.
1: Ben Major did last week. Andre Prue did this week. I think you said at the start of your call that the officiating crew, maybe Wes said that, sort of set the tone at the start of the game for what was going to be allowable in this game. But there's no doubt. Zach Collaris gets tapped last week. That's a roughing the passer penalty. Trevor Harris essentially gets pile driven into the turf, and there's no penalty. There has to be some consistency there.
2: Yeah.
0: Jay from Winnipeg, appreciate the call. Give us a shout anytime. 1-866-767-0620 is the toll-free number, or 306-936-6262 locally here. Well, I do see you hanging out here, Calvin, Byron, and Ben hanging out on the phone lines here. But we are going to take a quick break, and we're going to be back to chat with you folks in just a moment here, okay? This is the 620 CKRM Cooperators Rider Broadcast Network.
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0: Rough Rider loss in Winnipeg at Princess Auto Stadium. They fall 19-6. And we want to hear what you have to say about the game. 306-936-6262 is the local line. 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Phone lines are loaded. Let's get to it. Ben in Winnipeg. Ben, I know that you wanted to talk about your thoughts coming off of this loss for the Riders.
1: Yes, thank you for having me, and gentlemen, thank you for having me. I want to preface this by saying, Luke, I called in after the Toronto game where we lost that bad one, and I made a big mistake. Sorry,
2: are you talking to me? Or
3: you mean
2: Wes? Luke in general.
1: The Toronto game where we lost their home game at Mosaic Stadium, and I made a.
3: You're talking to Wes, right? You're talking to Wes.
1: Yeah,
3: Luke does the color. We got Wes, the running back, in the studio.
1: Wes Cape?
0: Yeah.
1: My first ever jersey. My first ever jersey.
2: Good save.
0: He wants an autograph now, that's why.
1: Well, I'm in Winnipeg, but I drive the clicks out. You just let me know. I just wanted to preface it by saying against Toronto in that loss, I mentioned the word, he who shall not be mentioned, and that was Craig Dickinson. And what my point was trying to make was about the Corey Mace era in these Rough Riders over these 3 years. And I mentioned mistakes where we beat ourselves today. Now, I want to give credit to the officiating, and I know you guys have had a long night. I want to give credit to the officiating in the sense that that roughing the passer call last week was questioned by many, many, many. And they came out today and they officiated just like they'd officiate any other game with no regard for how upset Rider Nation and maybe other CFL fans might be at the officiating last week. And to be honest, I think most of the calls were very good calls. I can't help but feel like a couple went against us, and I think at the end a couple went in our direction. But any time that our offense had a chance to make a play today and take things into our own hands, we had a drop or we had a 2nd and 3 down 2 possessions in the 4th quarter with time left where we didn't run the ball and set up Tommy time on a 1 or 2 yard gain even if we lost the run play. There were, again, some more mistakes that we made today that defeated ourselves. We beat ourselves today, in my opinion. The Bombers did not beat us. We were in that game until basically the bitter end.